0: once again working with the Western Washington Type 3 Incident Management Team. After some much-needed rest following his return from the Scio fire, firefighter Ben Bruner will also be joining them at the Backbone Fire. In addition, three East Jefferson Fire Rescue firefighters and Brush 6 have joined fire personnel fighting the Little Giant Fire. EJFR has also deployed a member to staff the finance division for the 140,000-acre Sinlahican Fire near Tenasket in Okanagan County. In related news, Governor Ferguson signed an emergency proclamation Monday to temporarily suspend some state laws in order to fast-track the recovery process for those affected by the fires. Now, regardless of income, people in the affected regions who lost their home and do not have insurance can apply for the State Individual Assistance Program, which can help with home repairs and temporary housing. The proclamation also bars eviction orders in the covered jurisdictions for the next 2 weeks. Other services available include expanded cash assistance, housing protections, and help with recovering personal identification documents. A full list of available assistance, including for individuals, businesses, and healthcare providers, can be found in the link to the Governor's Emergency Proclamation provided in the transcript of this broadcast. WashDOT has announced the proposed closure date for State Route 116 between Rhody Drive and Chimicum Road, Irondale Road. Beginning at 7 a.m. next Monday, August 24th, State Route 116 will close to all traffic around the clock between Shotwell Place and Chimicum Creek Drive. The highway will remain closed through the end of October. Travelers will be able to access the other side of the closure using Rhody Drive, Chimicum Road, and Irondale Road, and signs will lead them around the closure. The closure will allow contractor crews to remove and replace a culvert beneath the highway at Chimicum Creek. Once the culvert is removed, crews will install a large box culvert. This new structure will remove the barrier to fish. Workers will also restore stream habitat to enhance fish migration. The work is part of WashDOT's ongoing efforts to improve fish passage and foster healthy waterways by removing barriers under its highways. In addition to WashDOT's ongoing work to correct statewide barriers, a 2013 federal court injunction requires the state to correct culverts that create barriers for salmon and steelhead to improve passage within the injunction area in western Washington. And finally, the intersection of 19th and Sheridan is closed for paving today as part of the Discovery Road Bicycle and Pedestrian Safety Improvements Project. Detours will provide marked routes around the intersection with message boards, signs, and flaggers to help direct traffic. 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I'm Diane Walker. Thank you for listening.
1: 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Join Jonathan Doyle and Connor Forsythe from 5 to 7 p.m. The Bishop Bottle Shop is located at 714 Washington Street. There's a nine-ball tournament at the Hilltop Tavern located at 2510 West Sims Way from 7:30 to 11:30 p.m. And at the Uptown Pub, it's open mic night with Sam Maynard from 9 to 11 p.m. There'll be music, comedy, poetry, and more. Happening this week on Wednesday, Kit's Stovepipe brings a mix of blues, ragtime, jazz, and Americana to Taps at the Guardhouse. Enjoy classic songs from the 1920s and 1930s performed by a local legend from 4 to 6 p.m. at Taps at the Guardhouse located in Fort Worden. On Saturday, mark your calendars for the 35th annual Uptown Street Fair. This beloved community tradition brings Uptown Port Townsend to life with live music, local art, the Port Townsend Farmers Market, and the Port Townsend Arts Guild's Arts and Crafts Fair. 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Sing your favorite songs and dance the night away with karaoke with Louie's World. Join Louie and Selena for a fun night of music and entertainment at the Uptown Pub from 9 p.m. to 1 a.m., the Uptown Pub in Port Townsend. On Sunday, the Olympic Chamber Music Fellowship presents Symphonic Schubert, featuring Schubert's Grand Duo and the String Quartet in C Major from 2 to 4:30 p.m. at the Joseph F. Wheeler Theater in Fort Worden. That's it for the Tuesday calendar. Don't forget to submit your events to calendar at kptz.org 1 week ahead of time.
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3: Aitskwachinaschayata, which means good day, my friends, in Nustlaimutsin, or the Tsklallam language, the language of the local Tsklallam people. My name is Timothy O'Connell of the Jamestown Tsklallam Tribe. The Tsklallam Word of the Week is Hpai, which means the wood of the western cedar. If you wanted to refer to the cedar tree, you would say Hpailch. I'll say the word twice more. Hpai. Hpai. Used in a sentence, Kwatsin chi Hpai, which means I took some cedar. Hotlingtsin atsa ns ahla. Hoikwin is chayacha. Thank you for being with us today, and goodbye for now. This is Timothy O'Connell of the Jamestown Tsklallam Tribe. Join us next time for the Tsklallam Word of the Week.
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5: 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We bring you a series created by renowned translator of Chinese poetry, Bill Porter, A Journey Along the Silk Road. So sit back and enjoy the journey and lose yourself in the mystery of the Silk Road.
6: This is Bill Porter on the Silk Road. We're in Xinjiang province at Heaven Lake, and our Kazakh hosts have just woken us up, fired up our stove, and brought us some fresh mare's milk. We walked outside and watched the morning mist lift its veil from the lake. We asked our hosts why no one was fishing. They said there were several species of trout, but no one was allowed to catch them ever since the lake was declared a nature reserve. The only time they ate fish anymore was when nature reserve officials went out to collect samples. Similar restrictions have also been imposed on hunting wildlife, including bear, mountain sheep, mule deer, and wolves. In ancient times, the Kazakhs considered wolves the totem of their tribe and called them the gray-bearded warriors. Kazakh songs are full of stories about wolves leading their people out of dangers and hard times. Kazakhs still hang wolf bones around their children's necks as talismans, and they're among the few Asians who consider eating dog meat taboo. Another creature Kazakhs venerate is the falcon, and for a most peculiar reason. They think that whenever they do wrong, it's the work of a gremlin sitting on their shoulders, and the only creature that can see these gremlins is the falcon. Hence, Kazakhs like to keep a falcon around, not just for hunting small game, but also for making sure gremlins keep their distance. Among the Kazakhs, even trees come in for veneration, especially lone trees. According to Kazakh legends, it was from just such a tree that the ancestors of the Kazakhs were born a long, long time ago. And so we finally said goodbye to the descendants of the tree people who came out of the forest eons ago to chase the green grass and woolly sheep and the foothills of the mountains of heaven. This is Bill Porter on the Silk Road.
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8: ¿Necesitas ayuda para comprender sus derechos legales en materia de inmigración? 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
1: G'day, this is Charlie McGee from Formidable Vegetable Sound System, the Australian permaculture band, and you're tuned into KPTZ 91.9 FM Port Townsend, WA. 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
2: It's August in the garden. Diana and Mary Beth continue their series about NPK. 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Why do gardens need it? 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Julia and Barbara will quiz the team. They'll talk about managing vegetation, firewise landscaping practices, and which plants are more fire resistant. 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
3: Welcome to this edition of Our Working Waterfront. I'm Chris Bricker, and every month I join co-hosts Port Commissioner Pam Petronic and Port of Port Townsend's Director Aaron Berg as we roam the boatyard and explore stories from shipwrights, crews, and vessels alike. Today we're visiting the sailing yacht Pacifica along with shipwright and captain Robert D'Arcy and shipwright Chris Velasquez. But beforehand, I'm going to run over and check in with Aaron Berg, a director of Port of Port Townsend, so he can give us an update, and then we'll come back and turn it over to Pam Petronic. Here we are standing out here on a sunny day in the boatyard. What's the skinny on this month of August going into September?
4: It's hard to believe that summer's wrapping up already, and the port is very busy, as it seems like I always report, although quieter this year on guest moorage and in the boatyard. So this is normally the quietest time in the boatyard, but it's a little quieter than we like. So we're keeping a close eye on financials and making sure that we're doing everything we can to hold the line on costs as we move into the fall, knowing that we've had a quieter spring and summer than we like. Project-wise, we are hopping, starting at Point Hudson. If you happen to be looking around, the roofing project's going really well. You'll notice that a number of the buildings have been roofed to kind of finished product, and there's still quite a few more to go. So that project's aiming to be wrapped up next month. We just opened a new fuel facility at the airport, and lots of work going on projects and planning for the future. The next big one that folks will see is right here, the Boathaven Main Breakwater. That'll be later this year with a barge in the bay and Seton Construction's gear on top of the breakwater, adding a whole bunch of rock to stabilize that for another couple of decades. And of course, it's September, so we think of the Boatyard Barbecue this year on the 17th, 4 o'clock. This is an event that we do really for all of the marine trades right here in the yard. We do it on a Thursday at 4 so they can wrap up work and go right to the party. Salmon dinner, live music, not much official business, but of course it's open to the community. And we really, really enjoy seeing members of the community here. So put that on the calendar and come down to the boatyard September 17th at 4. I think we just did our third airport day this year, and the Boatyard Barbecue preceded that. Airport day, big success. We had almost 1,700 visitors this year.
3: How did that come into being, Aaron, the Boatyard Barbecue?
4: Well, the idea there was just an opportunity for the trades to get together and really celebrate the working waterfront. That's why we picked a Thursday and had it start at 4, as it'd be easy for you know, marine trades workers to leave the shops and just come enjoy the party. And of course, the idea of opening it up to everybody, because, you know, being still pretty new to Port Townsend, I kept hearing Port Townsend loves a party. So why not celebrate what's happening here with the working waterfront and invite the community to enjoy it too?
3: I can't tell you how many folks I spoke with that were maybe new or from out of town or had been living here for a number of years and had not known anything about the boatyard. I think it was a great success in really enlightening the community about what happens here.
4: Well, that's great to hear. You know, we try not to talk too much, really just have fun and have food, but having it right in the heart of the yard. The stage is under a travel lift. The lights are rigged on the travel lift. I mean, it kind of brings home what's going on with the trades. And hopefully people do leave understanding that this is a really important element of our economic success and a cornerstone of our maritime culture.
3: Amen to that. Nobody can say it better than you. Thanks, Aaron. I appreciate it.
4: All right. Thank you.
3: Over to you, Pam.
5: We are standing under the bow of a incredibly beautiful boat called Pacifica. It was built in 1947. Its length overall is 51 feet. Its beam is 11. Of course, it's a wooden sailing vessel called a yawl. So it has a mast that is about 52 feet, and then it's got a mast after the helm of probably about 28 feet. It is owned presently by Doug Jones, who's another shipwright, and we hope that he shows up. He's out and about working on other boats besides his own. The designer of this boat was Sparkman and Stevens, and it was built in the Henry B. Nevins Yard in City Island, New York, for the CEO of the Fuller Brush Company. His name was Averd Fuller. This boat was built over the winter of 1946, and it was launched in the spring of 1947. She was one of the first yachts designed and built with an extruded aluminum mast. In the 1960s, Fuller sold Pacifica to the Giannini family. The Giannini family were the ones who changed her name from the initial Iroka to Pacifica. His background was being a nuclear physicist, and he took the boat to the Mediterranean, sailed it around to the West Coast via the Panama Canal. She has also sailed four times to Hawaii, including two Trans-Pac races and two Ancient Mariner races. 20 years ago, this boat went through an extensive deck restoration in San Diego. Standing beside me is Robert D'Arcy, who is now working on the boat and was working on the boat 20 years ago. So I'm going to let Robert introduce himself and tell how he is still standing and connected to this boat.
3: And Robert, I've always wanted to know who the original Fuller Brush Man was. So now we know.
6: It was Averd Fuller. Yeah, he was the original Fuller Brush Man. Well, quite a few years ago, I was involved in a restoration project on Pacifica's deck. I knew Doug Jones from way back at Mystic Seaport, back in the 1980s. His mother, Virginia, was a shipyard clerk, secretary at Mystic Seaport. And Doug, her son, when he was in college, would come and work at the seaport in the summertime and whenever he could get away. And that's where we met years ago. And so after I moved out west and Doug went his separate ways, there was quite a bit of time, maybe 25, 30 years, we hadn't seen each other. And then one year while we were doing the Caprino International Schooner Race up here in the Pacific Northwest, there was this beautiful little yawl shadowing the fleet. Come to find out, it was Doug Jones and Pacifica. And so we kind of reunited and got to spend some time with each other. And in those days, he was living in San Diego. And then he and his wife, Deb, started coming up and sailing with us quite a bit during the summer months. And then he eventually moved here. Well, back then, when he was in San Diego, he told me of a big deck project he was going to have to do on Pacifica and asked if I'd come down that winter and help him with that deck project. And so Holly, myself, and our little girl Mary road tripped to San Diego and spent the winter putting a new deck and transom on Pacifica.
5: Now, Robert, you have an eye for beauty. How long have you owned the beautiful schooner Martha?
6: Well, I don't own Martha. She's owned by a nonprofit organization called the Schooner Martha Foundation. I've been involved with Martha for 30 years as her captain and project manager for all the projects she's gone through. And so, yeah, it's been a long road, and Doug and I share a passion for wooden boats and things like that that are beautiful. You know.
5: Standing also here under the bow of Pacifica is another shipwright, Chris. And Chris, how did you get connected to this boat? And how did you get started on working on these beautiful wood boats?
7: I guess it started when I was very young, you know, a teenager. I grew up locally here. My dad was part owner in a boat shop, Point Hudson Boat Shop, if you remember that. And I kind of grew up walking down to the shop all the time and hanging out down there. And when I was getting involved more in the maritime world, because I wasn't involved a lot when I was much younger, but as my dad got more involved, I got pulled to the water. And I remember wandering down the docks one day and wandered down to this big, beautiful boat that I didn't know was a schooner then, but, you know, met Robert. And I remember Robert inviting me on board and telling me about the youth programs that the Schooner Martha Foundation ran, and got scholarship to go sailing for one of their 3-week-long voyages. And just kept getting more and more involved, joined the local Sea Scouts, and volunteered during some of the winter projects on Martha, and found an interest and a passion for woodworking and working on restorations of wooden boats. Went to the boat school and got my master's license, and just have kind of stayed involved, traveled from Port Townsend to other boat yards across the country, and worked in a lot of different places. And, you know, this place has always been my home, so I've always been drawn back here to work. And that's, I guess, with broad strokes, how I find myself here, being involved, working with Robert, working on Doug's boat, having also sailed with Doug a bit, racing on Pacifica here. And Doug has been involved with Martha quite a bit over the years.
3: Well, Chris Velasquez, you've been surrounded, you've been bathed in shipwrights and shipwright skills ever since you were just a little guy.
7: Yeah, I guess I found myself pretty immersed in it. I find myself fortunate that I found my calling pretty early. And it seems more and more unique today to find somebody that has kept one occupation for their entire life. You know, I've got 36 years of life, and I can say that the only thing that I've really done has been involved in the maritime world. So I find myself fortunate in that.
3: Well, we're standing under the bow of Pacifica, and I'm looking up at her lines. It's a wooden boat, and from where we're standing, it's quite beautiful. Robert, what are you working on now, and why are you doing it?
6: Well, you know, in the life of a wooden boat, they start out like we do, you know, fresh and strong and whatnot. But in time, things decay. It's just the nature of the world. And it's not just the wood, the metal parts and components fatigue over time. And so she was, you know, built in 47, had a long life. Some of her underwater timbers were starting to get a little aged. But what precipitated this work was her cockpit combing, some of the bright work in the cockpit, and the cockpit deck was leaking, and that's all original. And so that area of the boat where the cockpit is, underneath that is some machinery space, tankage. It's really tight in the end of a sailboat. And so the idea was, when the cockpit came out for renewal, that would expose all those things below that haven't seen the light of day since 1947, and that we knew there'd be some things that would need attention. So when we opened that up, we found the lignified frame heels, some issues where frames bolted to floor timbers, which were bronze, some bronze deterioration in the bolting back aft. And also, more of a surprise, if you want to call it that, was that the horn timber, one of the structural elements of the counter of the boat, was pretty worn out. And you could see over the years the opposing forces of the mast, the mizzen mast, and then the upward pull of her backstay was deforming that timber. So in a meeting with Doug, he decided that now was the time to do this work, because we had the boat opened up, kind of like lifting the hood of the car so you can get to the engine. It was kind of like that. We had now room to get in and do the work. And so that the project scope expanded drastically, but it's going to breathe new life into Pacifica. And one of the wonderful things about a classic yacht is, if you have the will and the energy, you can make them last forever, just by renewing the pieces that get worn out. And that's kind of where we are now.
3: You know, that's the thing about surveying wooden boats. You know, you open them up and there's always something more than you thought, right?
6: For the most part, especially when something has been covered and buried for since 1947, you can almost bet, you know. In fact, the story around the yard, and many of us who do this kind of restoration work, is how many times do you see this happen? Every time.
3: Well, Chris, what are you working on specifically yourself on the boat?
7: Primarily, for this project, I've been working on the structural components. So that being starting out with replacing the horn timber and getting that fitted and installed, and then getting all the frames that we have access to in the area that's been opened up by the cockpit being removed, We're replacing every single frame that we can in that area to be able to, you know, add rigidity to the structure. Some of the parts of the frames where they go up to the top sides, we're leaving the old because they're in a serviceable enough condition. But everything down low that attaches to the center line, getting replaced. After that, we'll be moving on to planking and installing steering gear systems, and there'll be a tank, and there'll be a new cockpit and cockpit well, which Robert's been working on over at the shop, and we'll be integrating at the time when we get to that point.
3: Well, for our listeners just tuning in, we're speaking with Captain Robert D'Arcy, captain of the Martha, and he's over here working on the boat Pacifica as well, because he is a shipwright, and then young shipwright Chris Velasquez. Let's talk about how this boat is powered. Of course, the sail, and both Pam and I have been wondering about the decision of having an extruded aluminum mast and how that all came about.
6: Well, it's only conjecture that we could wonder why they wanted to go with an extruded mast, but like many industries during World War II, the brush company converted to the wartime effort. And at that time, the cutting edge of technology, they were starting to extrude aluminum parts and make aluminum airplanes, and there was a lot of stuff going on in the world for warfare fighting. And so after the war, a lot of these industries were going to go back to building normal, everyday consumer goods and things that we needed industrially or consumerism. And they had the ability to build an aluminum mast. And that was the cutting edge of the beginning of building aluminum spars for sailboats, because at the time they were looking at potential gains in strength and efficiency and less material usage as opposed to building a wooden spar. So you could have a stronger, potentially longer-lasting spar built out of aluminum. So the first spar was built, and Pacifica sports it, and it's the same one. And by today's standards, it's overbuilt. It's heavier than what we'd see today. Then, the material sciences and the engineering, they built it heavier because they were trying to figure out exactly how these things work in the real world. And so Doug had talked about maybe replacing it with a wooden spar because he's very traditional and he loves wood and he's a beautiful mast builder. But they did the weights and measures and figured it all out and found out that he could build a wooden spar and it wouldn't be any lighter or stronger, any of those things. And so he decided to stay with her traditional aluminum spar.
3: Just for our listeners out there that may not understand what extruding is.
6: Yeah, they're able to take aluminum plate and actually force it into shape through a machine that, you know, a plate goes in one end and out the other end comes the shape you're looking for. Today's aluminum spars are built similarly, and that was kind of the precursor to being able to form aluminum spars for sailboats.
3: Now, of course, it has an engine. What kind of an engine does it have?
6: It has a four-cylinder Isuzu diesel. I forget, about 52 horsepower, I believe. I'm not sure if that was her original engine. I doubt it. I think originally she probably had a little gasoline engine back in the day. But it's a small auxiliary engine that he uses to charge batteries and for propulsion.
5: And this boat travels at, what, about 10 knots under sail?
6: No, it'd be less than that. We could work out her water long length. Displacement boats that sit in the water and are unable to plane, they're captive by their waveform theories. So basically, the longer the wavelength, the faster that wave can travel. So when a sailboat gets rolling, you start to form a wave or series of waves. And then as that wave forms into one big wave from crest to crest, usually it's at the waterline forward, then it dips down and then comes up and crests again at the waterline aft. Whatever that length is, that's the fastest that boat can go, unless it breaks free. Like at sea, sometimes surfing on a wave, you can go faster. So I'm guessing Pacifica's max speed is probably like 8.5. We'd have to, you know, figure it out mathematically. But I think she regularly is doing, you know, sevens and eights under sail. She's well sailed. In fact, her real claim to fame is an ultimate speed. But, and this kind of shows you how physics hasn't changed a lot in the world. Quite a few years ago, in a round the county race, which is a modern boat race, PHRF ratings, Pacifica, in extremely light air, was able to get off the start line when half the fleet didn't even start and sail away from the entire fleet and win that leg of the race when a lot of modern boats were just stunned. They couldn't believe that a boat from 1947 could sail that well. So she's a witch in light air going to weather. I don't know how she points so high and foots so well. Of course, she sailed extremely well with by Doug and Deb, but that's her magic. In light air, domination. It's pretty cool.
5: So, Chris, you sailed on this boat.
7: Absolutely, yeah. I've sailed on her. She's very fun to sail. She likes to sail on her ear, but her primary stability isn't as strong as her secondary stability. She'll just sit over on her rail and be happy there all day long.
5: So explain what she likes to sail on her ear means.
7: Sailing on her ear is kind of a colloquial term for the boat liking to be rail down, her rail being the edges where the deck meets the hull. So that deck edge being in the water, you'd say you're sailing on your ear when that's happening.
5: And the crew is sitting on the windward hull with a better view because they're higher up in the air.
7: Probably depending on what work needs to be done at the time, but that's a good place to be for sure.
3: Sometimes there's a lot of work to be done.
6: There is a lot of work to both maintaining sailing vessels and sailing them, but it's also a joy. It's fun. And look, here's Doug Jones.
5: Doug Jones. Oh, my
3: gosh.
5: Well,
3: look who showed up. Come on over here, Doug.
5: Robert already said how you guys met. Do you remember meeting Robert?
8: Do I want to admit that? I mean, we met at Mystic Seaport. I was volunteering in the rigging shop, and Robert was one of the shipwrights down on the ground floor. We didn't really interact a whole lot together, but he used to come in every once in a while and help climb the rig and do stuff, but he mostly stuck with the wood. But yeah, we later met up again in, was it 99, when I brought the Pacifica up from Hawaii to here, saw these schooners sailing around and kind of decided to chase them. And I don't know, where was it, Roche Harbor or Friday Harbor or something? Where
6: it was Roche when you came aboard. Yeah.
8: Went aboard Martha and was talking with the crew and stuff. Didn't know who the skipper was or anything like that. And then we kind of did a meet and greet where he's like, oh, my God. I didn't really recognize him at first. But I mean, it was, what, 30 years of between?
6: Yeah, 30 years.
8: So, something like that.
6: And I want to make note of what Doug said earlier, that he was chasing the schooners.
8: I bought Pacifica in San Diego, California in 1996. Was part of a group there called the Ancient Mariner Sailing Society that was promoting wooden boats and stuff like that. So kind of in that sailing scene. Bought the boat, started sailing her again. And then we decided to do the Transpac race in 1999. So we sailed her out to Hawaii in a race. Instead of, coming back to San Diego, we decided to bring her up here to Port Townsend.
6: So one thing I'd like to mention, a cultural note that I find interesting. Doug mentions that he bought Pacifica in 1996 in San Diego, and that we had known each other back in the day in Mystic Seaport. Well, it was 1996 that I got involved with Martha, which is kind of interesting. So time goes by, and 1999 or so, he's up here with Pacifica. We get to meet each other again, start to connect. And since that time, Deb and Doug and Doug's family have been a really important part of Martha's foundation. And what's interesting about this is Martha was owned by actor James Cagney back in the 30s down in Southern California. And when Doug learned of actor James Cagney's involvement with Martha, he said, Doug's grandfather bought actor James Cagney's property on Martha's Vineyard back in the day. So go figure, right? We knew each other at Mystic Seaport. We separate our ways. We end up on the West Coast. In 1996, he gets involved with Pacifica. I get involved with Martha. And then in 1999, when we arrive together and say, hey, Doug, hey, Robert, we find out that his family has connections to James Cagney, as does Martha. Very interesting cultural piece.
5: And I think Chris, standing here, was born in 1996, or a little earlier.
7: 1990.
3: You just look older. Than
7: not sure how to take that.
3: Just kidding. Tell us about maybe some of the exploits with this
8: with
3: y'all.
8: Pacifica?
3: Yeah, and where you been and what were the highlights?
8: Well, I mean, one of the highlights was the sail to Hawaii and back up here. I know Deb and I have owned the boat for, I think this will be the 30th year. One of my bucket lists is to try to do some more cruising up in the Desolation and, you know, possibly do Van Isle 360 or just cruise around or something. You try to plan things, but life gets in the way, so, you know, you do it as you, when and if you can, so.
6: That's what adventure is, right? The things that happen along the way when you're trying to do your plans.
3: Yeah. Well, Chris, coming up when you see the whole panorama of things to do out there with a yawl like this one or Schooner Martha, what would be your fantasy?
7: It's a really interesting question because currently my focus has been a little bit more towards my family. I have a, you know, just over a one-year-old son, so my focuses and dreams have changed a little bit to have my family be involved in whatever I do. Fortunately, we've been able to spend some time doing a couple day sails on Martha and hopefully some overnight trips, something mellow that is comfortable for everybody. That's kind of what my aspirations are recently. Currently, the outlook is a little bit different as focuses change.
3: What makes you get up every day and look forward to doing what you're doing?
7: I think it's changed over time and the evolution of my interest in sailing to boat building is to be a part of history, be a part of the legacy of these boats that, you know, Pacifica built in 1947 on the other side of this great continent that we live on, found her way all the way over here and taking frames out of the boat. And there, oh, we see a chalk mark that says 49. This is frame station 49 that some guy in City Island wrote down on this frame 80 years ago. Being a part of that legacy and having been a sailor and understanding the function of this piece of art and this machine that we're building that needs to go through and handle all these different torturous conditions, it's pretty cool to be a part of that.
3: Captain Roberts, you've been around a while, you know.
6: Feels that way.
3: I'm not accusing you of being old. I'm just saying, what drives you?
6: Very similar to things to what Chris just mentioned, the legacy of these beautiful craft. When it comes to a wooden yacht, I'm still fascinated. It's put into the ocean, and it's subjected to incredible forces and strains and changes in humidity and dampness and you name it. And we expect a lot of the boat to do many things that are almost unthinkable. And they do it well, and they do it beautifully. And there's something about when your vessel or beautiful vessel is anchored out and you just look upon it, and you may not even know why it's beautiful, but it resonates as being beautiful. And there are some things in nature and some things that mankind does that for some reason are pleasing to your soul. And that's important. And I think being part of the legacy of, as Chris mentioned, looking back over the time, these vessels become a sort of a time machine. We are now connected to the past and these people through these machines, and therefore we are now connected to the future because hopefully 25 or 30 or 40 or 80 years from now, somebody will be with Martha or Pacifica and any other beautiful wooden yacht and think back upon us who did this work in 2026.
3: And Doug?
8: I mean, I was sailing before I could walk. I mean, I see Pacifica not as owner of her, but I'm her caretaker. I want her to last beyond my lifetime. So, yeah, it's a passion.
3: We're talking to three stewards of the craft and three stewards of beauty. Shipwright Doug Jones, owner of the Pacifica, captain and shipwright Robert D'Arcy, and young shipwright Chris Velasquez. Thanks for joining us today on Our Working Waterfront.
6: Thank you, Chris.
7: Thank you.
6: See you guys.
8: Thank you.
3: See you next time on Our Working Waterfront.
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26: That's Kev Choice, casually dressed in a cinnamon color button-down shirt, wooden beaded necklace, and black jeans, sitting at the piano playing a reimagined cover of the 1982 classic All This Love by famed R&B group DeBarge, a track he included on his latest EP, All My Love, featuring Vivica Hawkins.

0: Kev Choice is a classically trained pianist, rapper, composer, and educator raised in Oakland, California, with family roots in San Francisco. He has long been a driving force in the Bay Area's vibrant music scene, blending hip-hop, jazz, soul, and classical music. Over the years, he's collaborated with the likes of Lauryn Hill, Michael Franti, and Too Short, all while building a solo career that marries artistic innovation with social activism. With his new EP, All My Love, Kev Choice explores the themes of love, vulnerability, and the complexities of relationships. Through soulful melodies and insightful lyricism, the project navigates the emotional highs and lows of human connection, intertwining personal reflection with universal themes. I'm Anita Johnson, and today on Making Contact, we dive into the journey of Kev Choice, his early years, and his latest project, All My Love. I had the chance to catch up with him at San Francisco State University, where he teaches jazz harmony and Afro-Cuban ensemble. Here's Kev Choice describing the creative process behind his new EP.
1: You know, since the pandemic, I have been working on a series of songs. And, you know, a lot of it is based off of personal experience. I will say this, you know, kind of taking, you know, where in the past my music was focused on, you know, whether that's political issues or social justice things. I feel like I'm at a page in my life where I'm like analyzing myself as a man and knowing that I have to grow. I have to be vulnerable. I have to express myself to the fullest in order to be at the best capacity, continue to do the work in community. It's almost like that's a lot of us are stressing self-care, stressing our own healing in order to continue to do the work at the highest capacity.
0: In a time marked by profound challenges and social reckonings, All My Love stands out as a deeply personal offering. For Kev Choice, this EP represents not just a shift in sound, but in focus, turning the lens inward. His reflections reveal an artist evolving, intent on mastering personal growth and emotional honesty.
1: And also be authentic, stepping into spaces and, you know, being vulnerable. Like a lot of us, you know, men don't discuss certain things, whether that's loss, whether that's heartbreak, whether that's our deficiencies as how we show up as men. And even in conversations, I feel like we need to kind of open up that dialogue a little bit more as men, especially Black men, men of color, about how we show up in relationship, how we express love, how we receive love, and what that means. And I feel like that'll help us even in the work that we do is in community, as leaders, as fathers, as educators, and all those things. So I've been trying to represent that in the music that has coincided with things I've been going through in my personal life.
0: By embracing his personal growth, All My Love invites listeners into this space, serving as a soundtrack for healing. In the track, Congratulations, Kev Choice reflects on his past relationships, acknowledging that he wasn't ready for deep commitment at the time.

0: Yeah, congratulations. You know, it was, you know, a lot of times I take a song and put different experiences together. So that happened to me actually numerous times. So someone I would date, and then the next person would be the person that they would end up, you know, marrying or being with. And I was just like, oh, wow, okay, I see. That's it almost was like a pattern. I'm like, man. So either I'm like preparing them for this, or it's something about me. It's like, well, they get to the next person, it's like they finally realize exactly what they need. And, you know, and I can't harbor ill will around it, because, you know, I actually wasn't ready at that time. They might have been ready. I wasn't ready, or I didn't display the things that made them feel safe and secure. Whether that's being not spending enough time, whether that's not, being completely vulnerable. You know, I even said, like, you know, he got down on one knee. He's, you know, they was taking vacations, you know, in the wintertime. Even in the chorus, like, he'd take you out to dinner on a Tuesday, movies on a, like, doing things in the middle of the week, not just on the weekend, on this, when you have free time.
1: Congratulations. I bet he take you out to dinners on a Tuesday, movies on a Wednesday. Your friends say you made an upgrade. Congratulations. Congratulations. Yeah. Heard he took you on vacation in wintertime. You always said you wanted someone who make you day focus. I could barely put my phone down at dinner time. Too distracted to relax and just be in the moment. Making plans to move in together, that's so official. A man that ain't scared of commitment, that's beneficial. Introduce you to the whole family, I bet they

0: And that's something that I had struggles with. So
1: you said had. Have you resolved that?
2: Next question.
0: No, it's I feel like one thing though, I'm more honest about it. I'm more aware about it. I'm not like making excuses. Like I'll just be like, you know what, I struggle with finding ways to make time to incorporate a partner in my life. Like I feel like that's also a part of, you know, this music that I'm creating or releasing, is like allowing people to be like, hey, this is something I struggle with. I'm not trying to hide it. I'm being honest about it. And I feel like that it'll help me grow from it, and it'll help others as well. Like just even talking about it and being like, you know what, that's, I have a problem being, you know, dedicated, you know, during the week, or I have troubles balancing my schedule and work, like things like that.
1: By fostering space for deep, often challenging dialogues, particularly between men and women, Kev Choice aims to open up heartfelt discussions that can strengthen relationships.
0: All of this to me comes from conversations with women about what makes them feel valued, what makes them feel safe, and trying to uplift those more. Think about an authentic way, or think about a way to value someone as a human being versus just a physical aspect when you're approaching them. So yeah, it's just it was just like a conversation, like having conversations with women and just different situations that I've been in.
1: How can men, listening to what you just said, listening to the song, how can they benefit from actually hearing what you're trying to convey, like really taking it in? How can that improve black relationships, right? Male and female relationships.
0: Well, I think it's having real, authentic, sometimes deep and difficult conversations. Like, you know, even going to that song, Searching for a Feeling, which really every line in that song is me, is really spoken from the perspective of a female to a man. It's like she said, she told me, tell me I'm your everything.

0: his plot to manifest into fruition. In the song Searching for a Feeling, Kev Choice explores a woman's perspective, capturing her desires and expectations within a relationship.
1: She told me, tell me I'm your everything. Look into my eyes, see paradise, feel butterflies spreading wings. It's really a woman telling a man how she wants to feel.
0: Through song, Kev Choice encourages more attentiveness and understanding in relationships, emphasizing the importance of creating dialogue around interpersonal communication and encouraging men to think about how they approach relationships. He offers more background in the song Fresh Fade.

on the surface, it's talking about a man, or, you know, getting a fresh haircut and feeling that confidence when you step out the barbershop. But if, as I get deeper into the story, like, I approach a woman on the street, I'm like, hey, you know, I like how you looking. I'm feeling good. I'm looking good. Let's hang out. Let's kick it. Can I talk to you? Can I call you? And then it turns into a conversation of how women often feel when they're approached by men based on how they look and the pressures of social media and she, you know, and also just the stresses of dealing with life. And we start having a conversation about that. But then it goes deeper into, like, just the pressure that women feel when a man just approach them on the street. And to me, I'm like, I ain't thinking nothing about it. But to her, she might be like, man, here's another guy trying to approach me because I look good, because I'm, you know, it's a nice day. I'm just trying to get to work. I'm stressed out. I don't need this energy.

drama. 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

0: As Kev Choice reflects on the themes of All My Love, vulnerability, growth, and authenticity, it's clear that his upbringing played a significant role in shaping both the artist and the man he is today. Growing up in Oakland, surrounded by the rich sounds of soul, gospel, jazz, and all kinds of live music, Kev Choice was immersed in a world of rhythm and melody long before he began creating his own.
1: Growing up in Oakland and always coming across the bridge to the city to see, like, my grandmother who was in Fillmore, and going to Third Baptist Church in San Francisco, which I feel like were probably some of my early music experiences, seeing the choir and hearing those spirituals, you know, not getting into music, but like just hearing it and being around it and being surrounded by it. And of course, my mom, all my aunts, just heavy music. Always listening to them, listening to music in the living room, having parties, you know, listening to all the latest records, the soul records, the R&B records, the hip hop records. Like, they was just always listening to whatever was out currently. And that kind of, like, I think that just kind of piqued my interest to just the power of music at that early age.
0: Kev Choice's family sparked his early love for music, but it was none other than Prince who truly influenced his musical path and even inspired him to learn the piano.
1: So that seventh grade, I signed up for, you know, Westlake Middle School. And it was crazy. They asked us, you know, you could, you know, they was like, you could take two electives. You know, these were the options. And I was like, wow, piano. I was like, I'm going to take piano. And at that same time, I was really, Prince had a movie called Under the Cherry Moon. I was already a Prince fan from, like, Controversy

0: musically. It was the support and encouragement he received from teachers that paved the way for his growth as a musician.
1: Well, a big part of that, so after that, you know, first year, seventh grade, Westlake, my teacher, you know, shout out Miss Phillips, Willie Schaefer's, recognized the talent that I had. Like, I really progressed quickly that first year. She recommended I get into this program at UC Berkeley called Young Musicians Program. And that was a phenomenal program for youth all across the Bay. Summer program, like for 2 months, where you're doing music theory, music history, choir. They give me private lessons. They gave me a piano. They gave me a real piano in my home. And this was all paid for. This was all free. And that program really, like, I wasn't around. Like, I was around, like, all of the other prodigies around the whole Bay Area. This is where I met people like Howard Wiley or Geechee Taylor or everybody from people like Thomas Prison or even Lettucey when she was younger. Like, everybody went through that program. Like, you ask a lot of the musicians. They went through Young Musicians at Berkeley. So I was in there for 3 years, and, you know, it just really helped excel my musical growth and education. Of course, going to Skyline High School, being in a jazz band there and the orchestra, but really Young Musicians put me at a level to where once I started going for college auditions or college tours, I would play for them, and they was like, oh, wow, you're really talented. And that's kind of how I got offered a scholarship to go to Xavier University.
0: When Cap Choice made the leap from Oakland to New Orleans to pursue college, his world of musical possibilities really expanded. He began collaborating with musicians from diverse backgrounds and exploring music theory in depth. After earning a bachelor's in music, he kept the momentum going and headed to Southern Illinois University for a master's in music with a focus in piano performance. That's where things really started to click.
1: I think it was in grad school when I got I was in this band. I got hired to be in the band of some of my friends. It was like a hip hop band, but I was playing keys. And one of the MCs knew that I was an MC and producer as well. And he was like, you know, he was like, yo, kid, we want you to play key, but then we want you to jump up and start rapping in the middle of the song, like throw everybody off. And I was like, it was like the first time in a show I was asked to like play keys and then spit at the same time. And I was like, wow, that would be dope. And then from then on, when I first did that, the crowd kind of went crazy because nobody expected me to, you know, here I am a master's degree candidate in classical piano who just jumped off the keys and started spitting, like, as an MC. And I feel like that showed me that it could live in one space and also within the hip-hop space because hip-hop is, you know, it's all about highlighting the multiple genres and that one aspect and bringing it to that dynamic as a hip-hop performer. In a hip-hop band where we do everything from jazz to soul to whatever.
0: It was at that moment that made him realize he could blend those worlds, hip-hop, jazz, and soul into one space, which would later serve as a musical blueprint for him. And though he's known by many labels, lyricist, rapper, artist, it's his remarkable songwriting and piano skills that truly set Kev Choice apart. A prime example of his talent came in 2015 when he performed his original composition, International Boulevard, from the album Oakland Riviera, playing live among the trees at an outdoor exhibit at the San Francisco Botanical Gardens. Kev Choice captivated the crowd, transforming the natural setting into an unforgettable musical experience.

That live performance left a lasting impact, showcasing the deep connection Kev Choice has with his instrument, a bond that resonates throughout his music. His new EP, All My Love, weaves together various styles, but keeps hip-hop at the forefront. As we talked, his song God, not on the EP, but one of his latest releases, naturally came up, revealing his evolving understanding of unconditional love and his spiritual journey.

my growth as a as an adult in exploring different religions, reading about different religions, becoming a musician, practitioner in music communities in the Bay Area and beyond that really emphasize, you know, oneness, emphasize spirituality, emphasize, you know, love as the most powerful force in the universe. Like, that's something that I study, practice, and try to exhibit day to day, even, like I say, through music, through education, through even through political activism. Like, I never try to attack a political opponent or someone on the political side. I'm like, I'm coming at this from a place of love. And, you know, even, you know, the Panthers and all the way back, you know, say love is a revolutionary act. That's very true.

0: You are king, you are queen. God is in all. God is in all. God is in all.
1: As our conversation wound down, I asked Kev Choice about his vision for the next steps in his journey.
2: Well, I think for me, it's continuing to grow as a, you know, composer, a producer, a performer, expanding my audience, you know, from, you know, a mainly Bay Area base to being able to take my own message, my own music, my own band across the world, like I've done with other artists, and sharing my musical platform across the world with my own sound and my own message, and also continuing to expand, I feel like, on the, what I call the form of hip hop, and to, you know, creating bigger pieces, like creating orchestral pieces, going around, you know, showcasing the inner connection between Black music, symphonic music, jazz music, all of that in a larger scale. Like, I always wanted to do large scale musical hip hop performances. Like, I had a 10-piece band when we first started. I wanted to be like Duke Ellington in hip hop. So I've always wanted to make hip hop sound large, sound very musical, bring in different elements with different instruments. So continuing to do that and just, you know, taking it around the world.

I'm Anita Johnson, and this is Making Contact. I spoke with pianist, rapper, composer, and educator Kev Choice about his musical journey and his latest project, All My Love. 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We really like to hear from you. 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

Hello, everybody, and welcome to Don at Night. I'm Bill Mercier, sitting in for Don Trethewey tonight, and I'll be doing my best to bring you the same sort of great musical mix you're used to from Don himself. We'll be hearing some Dave Brubeck, a little Cassandra Wilson, a nice Beatles cut, some world music from the Sonic Tribe, a bit of Debussy from the Boston Pops, and even Edith Piaf will make an appearance. So sit back, relax, perhaps pour yourself your favorite beverage, and enjoy the tunes. We started things off tonight with Hard Times. Can you guess who was on the piano? Give yourself a gold star if you said Ray Charles. When people think about Ray Charles, they mostly think of his great vocal work in multiple genres with songs like What I Say, Georgia on My Mind, his version of America the Beautiful, I Can't Stop Loving You, and many others. But what most people forget is that like Nat King Cole, who Charles modeled himself after, Ray was first of all a great piano man. And this shows here in this recording of Hard Times. Joining him on the 1958 cut was David Fathead Newman on alto, Benny Crawford baritone, Marcus Belgrave trumpet, Edgar Willis bass, and Milton Turner with the drums. We've got an announcement from the Jefferson County Office of Emergency Management that I'd like to share with you. Highway 101 at milepost 299, which is approximately 3 miles south of Quilcene, will remain closed in both directions for at least 2 to 3 more hours due to a vehicle recovery. So, if you're out and about driving around tonight, you want to avoid that area if at all possible. It's going to be tied up for another couple hours. So, okay, we're going to kick off the next set with a version of George Gershwin's Someone to Watch Over Me, done by the Guy Mintus Trio. It's probably a little different from what you're used to. It's from the album A Gershwin Playground.

So won't you tell her, please, to put on some speed. Follow my lead. Oh.

We started that last set with a very different arrangement of Someone to Watch Over Me off the 2020 album A Gershwin Playground. It's done by the Guy Mintus Trio that includes Mintus on vocals and piano, Omri Hadani on bass, and Yonatan Rosen on drums. We followed that with another great piano man, Roger Kellaway, doing one he wrote, On Your Mark, Get Set, Blues. It's from his beautiful 1970 album, The Roger Kellaway Cello Quartet. Besides Kellaway on piano, the quartet includes Ed Lustgarten on cello, Chuck DeManico bass, and Emil Richards with the percussion. And we concluded the set with one last piano man, Dave Brubeck, doing The City Is Crying from his 1964 album Jazz Impressions of Japan. This is the classic Brubeck quartet with Paul Desmond on alto, Eugene Wright bass, and Joe Morello on drums. We'll go to the top of the hour with a couple of great blues women. First, Cassandra Wilson and Love is Blindness, followed by Liz Wright with Wash Me Clean.

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Hello, everybody, and welcome back to Don at Night. I'm Bill Mercier, sitting in for Don tonight, and I'll be here for the next hour. And then, sticking around for the next 2 hours to do my regular Tuesday night gig, Jazz Notes at 8. I hope you can hang with me for all of it. We kicked off the hour with a little classic rock, The Beatles and In My Life, which was released in 1965 on their album Rubber Soul. That was followed by Helpless by Crosby, Stills, Nash & Young from their most commercially successful album, Deja Vu. And we ended the set with Ava Cassidy and Time is a Healer. This one's off her Songbird album. We'll get into some world music in our next set, starting with the group Sonic Tribe from their album of the same name, doing the title cut. So it's all Sonic Tribe.

Stories contrived, concocted, misconstrued, to bring about a bitter feud. Voices silenced, muzzled, made lewd. They tell me all I have to lose by looking and listening, by reading or researching, and gathering several points of view. They tell me one and one is not two.

That last set began with Sonic Tribe from the 2000 album of the same name by the group of the same name. The members of Sonic Tribe include Scott Huckabee on guitar, Dan Evanson flute and digihorn, A.B. on didgeridoo, and Daniel Paul, tabla. After that, we heard the Ethiopian vocalist Gigi and Utopia. This one's from her 2006 release, Golden Wax. And the set concluded with Democracy How, done by vocalist Amy Allen on her 2017 album, Wings Uncaged. And you're listening to Don at Night on KPTZ 91.9 in Port Townsend with Bill Mercier sitting in for Don Trethaway.

We started that set of music from France with Jardin de Rever, or Winter Garden, done by vocalist Karen Ann from her 2000 album Les Biographies de Luca Philipson. After that, we heard a French vocalist on the current scene that I really like, Camille Berthaud, accompanied by pianist David Hellbach, to give us a French version of the song Billie Holiday made famous, Good Morning Heartache. And what set of French female singers would be complete without Edith Piaf? She concluded the set with C'est l'amour from her Voice of the Sparrow album. We'll kick off the next set with Keith Jarrett. Here he is with Never Let Me Go.

That set began with Keith Jarrett on piano, along with Gary Peacock on double bass and Jack DeJohnette on drums, to do Never Let Me Go from their 1983 three-CD set collection, Setting Standards, the New York Sessions. And after that, we heard vocalist Stacey Kent and the Changing Lights from her 2017 release, I Know I Dream. Well, that about does it for us tonight, but we'll do one more before we wrap things up. John Williams and the Boston Pops and Debussy's Clair de Lune. You've been listening to Don at Night on KPTZ 91.9 in Port Townsend with Bill Mercier sitting in for Don Trethaway. I'll be staying around after this to bring you jazz notes. I hope you can stay with us. Have a great evening, everybody.

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I'm Bill Mercier, and this is Jazz Notes.

Hello, everybody, and welcome to Jazz Notes. I'm Bill Mercier, and happy to be with you for the next 2 hours to bring you what I hope you'll agree is some pretty great classic and contemporary jazz. Tonight, we'll be hearing from jazz greats like Booker Ervin, Jimmy Giuffre, and Zoot Sims, for example. But here on Jazz Notes, we also like to play some more obscure artists that you might be hearing for the first time. So, tonight, we'll also be listening to people like Bill Gerhardt, Sonny Simmons, and Alan Neese, among others. In addition, we'll be doing our regular What's New here in just shortly, and tonight we'll be listening to two cuts from the latest release by the amazing John Zorn, Alia Iacta Est, or The Die Is Cast. So, whether you're tuning in tonight from Morgan Hill here in PT, or out in Port Hadlock, or maybe you're streaming us from somewhere like Ballard in Seattle, welcome. I'm glad you're here, and I hope you're going to like what we have for you. We started things off tonight with one titled Forward Motion from the album by the Jim Knapp Orchestra with the interesting title, It's Not Business, It's Personal. Jim Knapp was born in Chicago in 1939 and studied piano at the age of 6. By the time he was 12, he was playing the trumpet. He studied music composition at the University of Illinois and settled in Seattle in the early 70s. In 1971, he began a 45-year career teaching at Cornish College of the Arts. When the college was accredited in 1977, he was instrumental in assembling a faculty that included Gary Peacock, Jay Clayton, Jerry Grinnelli, and Julian Priester, among others. He was also active performing on the Seattle jazz scene and released 4 albums with his orchestra. The cut we heard was off his last recording, which was made in 2009 but released in 2021, just 6 days after he passed away at the age of 82. The members of his orchestra included Paul Taub on flute, Mark Taylor and Steve Tressler on alto, Stuart McDonald on tenor, Jim DeJoy on baritone, Brad Allison, Vern Seelert, and Jay Thomas, the trumpets, Tom Varner, French horn, Jeff Hay, trombone, Chris Stover, bass trombone, John Harrison, piano, John Hammer, bass, and Matt Jorgensen on drums. We're going to kick off our next set with a very different version of George Gershwin's I Loves You, Porgy. It's from the album A Gershwin Playground, and it's done by the Guy Mintus Trio.

We started that last set with a very non-traditional arrangement of I Loves You Porgy, done by the Guy Mintus Trio, which consists of Mintus on vocals and piano, Omri Hadani on bass, and Yonatan Rosen on the drums. It's from the 2020 album A Gershwin Playground, which critic Bob Dorshuk, in his review for Downbeat Magazine, called, quote, a tour de force, taking listeners on a rocket ride where they can see Gershwin's tunes for the first time. We follow that with the Tord Gustafson Trio and Song of Yearning from their 2003 album, Changing Places. Gustafson has the piano on this album, while Harold Johnson is on double bass and Jarl Vespeted plays drums. But Gustafson is on solo piano for this one cut. And the set concluded with Little Penny, done by another pianist, Bill.

Gerhart, who's joined by the group Cotangent, which includes Mark Mamas, who wrote the piece, on tenor, Mike Holstein bass, and Tim Horner on drums. You can find it on Gerhart's 2007 release, Stained Glass. Okay, it's time now for this week's What's New feature, and this week on What's New, we're going to return to an artist who's been featured on several What's New segments, composer and conductor John Zorn. John Zorn was born in New York City in 1953 and has been on the music scene since 1973. Since that time, he's been a music-producing machine. Deliberately resisting categories, he's written compositions blending elements of avant-garde, jazz, hardcore punk, classical, contemporary, surf, metal, soundtrack, ambient, Jewish and world music into his work. In the early 1990s, he established the group Masada, which has consisted of a rotating list of musicians through the years. He's written over 600 compositions for this group alone. In addition to his work on scores for a number of films, he's done a number of solo works as well. Rolling Stone magazine has said of Zorn, although he's operated almost entirely outside the mainstream, he's gradually asserted himself as one of the most influential musicians of our time. His emphasis on work on this latest work, Alia Iacta Est, or The Die Is Cast, is on the piano and tends to be more of a jazz classical fusion work. It's divided into four parts, and we'll listen to parts two and three. Here's John Zorn.

0: We just heard parts 2 and 3 of Alea Iacta Est, or The Die Is Cast, by composer and conductor John Zorn, from his new album of the same name. The performing musicians here were Brian Marcella on piano, Jorge Roeder on bass, and Chess Smith with the drums. And that's what's new on Jazz Notes for this week. And we'll be right back.
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We started that last set of New Orleans-flavored music with the British cornetist Humphrey Littleton and his group, the Parlophones, doing one titled Snag It from 1950. Besides Littleton, this group was made up of Keith Christie on trombone, Wally Fawkes and Ian Christie, the clarinets, George Webb, piano, Buddy Vallis, banjo, John Wright, bass, and George Hopkinson on drums. We followed that with Booker Irvin on tenor sax to do Do You Know What It Means to Miss New Orleans? This one is from Irvin's 1968 album, Booker and Brass. He's backed on this one by Martin Banks, Ray Copeland, Freddie Hubbard, and Richie Williams on trumpets, Garnett Brown and Benny Green, the trombones, Keith Brown on piano, Reginald Johnson bass, and Leonard McBrown with the drums. And the set concluded with Someone to Watch Over Me, done here in 1950 by the Roy Eldridge Quartet, which consisted of Eldridge on trumpet, Gerald Wiggins piano, Pierre Michelot bass, and Kenny Clark on drums. We'll wrap up our first hour with Sparrow's Last Jump, done by Sonny Simmons on alto, along with Joe Harden trumpet, Al Thomas trombone, Michael Marcus baritone, Joe Bonner piano, Herbie Lewis bass, and Billy Higgins on drums. It's from Simmons' album, Backwoods Suite.

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Hello, everybody, and welcome back to our second hour of Jazz Notes here on KPTZ 91.9 in Port Townsend. I'm Bill Mercier, here with you until 10, when it's time for DJ Sienna to take you on a musical journey along the scenic route. Until then, we'll be playing jazz, and we started this hour off with tenor man Dexter Gordon and What It Was. Born in Los Angeles in 1923, Dexter Gordon broke into the jazz scene in 1940 and soon became one of the most influential of the early bebop musicians. By the early 1960s, Gordon had tired of the U.S. jazz scene and relocated to Europe, where he found less overt racism and more respect for jazz musicians. He would stay there for 14 years, during which time he recorded some of his best work, including the cut we just heard in 1972 on the album Caporage, along with Thad Jones on trumpet, Hank Jones piano, Stanley Clarke bass, and Lewis Hayes on drums. Over the course of his career, Dexter would release 38 albums as lead and receive numerous honors, including being named to Downbeat, Downbeat Magazine's Musician of the Year in 1978 and again in 1980. Also induction into the Jazz Hall of Fame in 1980 and being named an NEA Jazz Master in 1986, in addition to being inducted into the French Order of Arts and Letters by the French Minister of Culture that same year. He was even nominated for an Academy Award for Best Actor for his role in the movie Round Midnight. Dexter Gordon passed away in 1990 at the age of 67. We'll start our next set with another great tenor man. Here's Zoot Sims and I Hear a Rhapsody.

0: We started that last set with I Hear a Rhapsody, done by Zoot Sims on tenor, along with Jimmy Rolls on piano, George Mraz on bass, and Mousy Alexander doing the drumming. It's from Sims' 1977 recording, If I'm Lucky. We followed that with Duke Ellington and his orchestra and What Am I Here For? From back in 1942. The featured soloists on this one were Joe Nanton on trombone, the Duke on piano, Rex Stewart cornet, and Ben Webster on tenor. And the set concluded with It's You or No One by the great jazz guitarist Tal Farlow on his 1955 album Interpretations of Tal Farlow. Also on the cut was Claude Williamson on piano, Red Mitchell bass, and Stan Levy with the drums. And we'll be right back.
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That piece was titled Paw Paw, composed and performed by tenor man Matt Otto on his 2023 release, Umbra. Joining Otto here was Jeff Harshbarger on bass, John Kazalormat, on drums, Matt Villinger on Rhodes, and Alec Frank playing guitar. And before that, we heard Jimmy Giuffre on clarinet, along with Paul Blay on piano and Steve Swallow on double bass to do Jesus Maria. This one's from their live 1961 two-CD set, Emphasis and Flight. The first CD, Emphasis, was recorded live at Stuttgart, Germany, and the second in Bremen. The cut we heard was from the Stuttgart session. We'll start the next set with the Alan Neese Quintet and Never Let Me Go.

That last set began with the Alan Neese Quintet and Never Let Me Go from their 1996 album, The Omen Seeker. The quintet consisted of Neese on trumpet, Steve Blake saxophone, Matt Kendrick double bass, Hugh Peterson drums, and Ken Rhodes on piano. And the set wrapped up with someone we often forget started his career as an outstanding jazz pianist and vocalist, Nat King Cole, and What Is There to Say, from his 1956 album, After Midnight. The other players on this one were John Collins on guitar and Charlie Harris on drums. Well, that about wraps it up for us for another week, but we'll leave you with one more. Leonard Bernstein's Cool, done here by Peter Erskine and the Jam Music Lab All-Stars, from their 2024 album, Bernstein in Vienna. This one has Erskine on drums, Danny Grisette on piano, Danny Zeman on bass, Robert Underkoffler on sax, Andreas Varadé guitar, Bertel Mayer harmonica, and Cozy Friedel on violin. You've been listening to Jazz Notes with Bill Mercier on KPTZ 91.9 in Port Townsend. DJ Sienna is up next with her special tunes to take you along the scenic route. Let's get together again here next week. Till then, stay cool, keep well, and good night, everybody.

Awesome. That was the Alabama Shakes with Shoegaze. Hi, you're on the Scenic Route with Sienna. Thanks for joining me tonight here on KPTZ. Quick shout out to Bill, who was right before this with Jazz Notes and just nailed it. We're so lucky to live in such a great town with creative, talented, generous people who want to share their time and their musical knowledge. So just shout out to my Tuesday night buddy, Bill. Thanks for being with me tonight. The past couple weeks, we were on sad femme, sad mask vibes, and we're just gonna lift it up a little bit tonight. We're going to groove, we're going to vibe, we're just going to jam out to things I've been jamming out to. Thanks for being with me, you late night listeners. As you know, I love to hear from you, so feel free to email dj@kptz.org. Tell me if you're up listening with me. We're going to have a fun night tonight. Don't worry. It'll also be sad because sad music is my favorite. So don't you worry. It won't be too upbeat. All right. Let's get going with the yeah, yeah, yeahs.

And that was Oysters in My Pocket, Royal Otis. I love the lyrics from that song. First of all, oysters in my pocket, save them for lunch. That just makes me laugh, thinking about walking around with oysters in your pocket. But if you actually listen deeper, you know, oh, well, that's miles away. He's talking about the future, or what I like to call future tripping. Sometimes I can be really, really good at just getting caught up and thinking about the future and not really being present in the moment. And so if you've listened to this show before, you know I like to bring things back to the scenic route, to the reason I named this show The Scenic Route, because I always want to remind myself to slow down, take in the scenery, don't worry too much about the future, about the destination, and rather enjoy the journey. So anyways, I like that song a lot. It's fun. Before that, we heard Phoenix with Girlfriend and the Yeah Yeah Yeahs with Gold Lion. We're going to keep those tunes groovin'.

And thank you, Plains and Waxahachie, for that beautiful song, Hurricane. Before that, we heard Simia with Big Wheel, Wet with You're the Best, and the Japanese House with Boyhood. You're on the Scenic Route with Sienna here in Port Townsend, KPTZ 91.9 FM on your dial, and kptz.org. Anywhere, streaming anywhere. You know, I've had folks streaming from all the way from Slovenia, and so I know that it's a groove, it's a vibe, and we love how wide our reach is while also still being so community focused and, you know, intimate and just the taste of our lovely community here on the peninsula. So thanks for being with me tonight. How about, speaking of community, how about a community announcement? So mark your calendars, folks, for the 35th annual Uptown Street Fair on Saturday, August 15th. That's this Saturday. This beloved community tradition brings Uptown Port Townsend to life with live music and local art, along with the Port Townsend Farmers Market and the PT Arts Guild Arts and Crafts Fair. There will be live music from bands such as Abracadabra Trip, the Chloroform Rags, and more. Finish the day with the unbelievably brief but colorful parade. It's an Uptown thing. That's the Uptown Street Fair, Saturday, August 15th. Get it on your calendars, folks. Also, I shouted out our email here at dj@kptz.org earlier to reach out. Tell me you're up late night with me listening. But you can also text. I like to tell folks about that cool new thing. I can give you the number if you're ready. Okay, you got your phone ready? Put the number in, okay? 360-217-9160. That is the KPTZ DJ number. If you text and text your name, say who's reaching out, unless you want to be anonymous, and because otherwise we can't tell who is reaching out. And we love you and we want to get to know you and get to know our listeners. So let's keep grooving with some more music. Up next, I have a brand new release from Slow Pulp, a band that I've been listening to a lot lately. Been just really the vibe of the summer for me, honestly. And this song just came out today. It's called Spill. And it's off their new album called Spill. Let's listen.

on the Scenic Route with Sienna. I'll back announce those songs. Just first, I have a quick advisory from Jefferson County Emergency Management. Update that Highway 101 at milepost 299, approximately 3 miles south of Quilcene, is now open to traffic in both directions. So grateful for the emergency responders helping with that, and hope that everyone's safe tonight. So we just heard Chastity Belt with Seattle Party. I love that song, and I love thinking about when I first heard it. I lived in Indiana and years and years ago, and I just always thought of Seattle as this really cool, far away place that I don't know if I ever would reach. And now I have partied in Seattle many times, so it's just fun to think about that. Before that, we heard Freak Slug with Radio. Hey, we're listening to the radio. Love it. Before that, Arlo Parks with Blue Disco. And we started off this set with Slow Pulp, their new release, Spill. You're on the Scenic Route with Sienna. Thanks for being with me tonight. Next up, Geese.

That was Sebastian Paul with Trojan Horse. Oh, man. Yeah, we built up to that. And before that, we heard Alt-J with Breeze Blocks and Rainbow Kitten Surprise with It's Called Free Fall and Geese with Cobra. You're on the Scenic Route with Sienna. Thanks for being with me tonight. And we are part of the KPTZ community here in Port Townsend, this beautiful peninsula we call home. Shout out to whoever saw that sunset tonight. Okay, every sunset is just so different and unique and beautiful, and I am so lucky that I get to drive this time of year while the sun is setting and just enjoy the scenic route to the station and to groove with y'all. So thanks for being here with me. We're gonna calm down a little bit, slow it down a little bit for this last half hour of the show, but don't worry, we won't slow down too much.

Sierra Farrell with Years. Before that, we heard Flip Turn with August and Cottonwood Firing Squad with Hospital Beach and The Greeting Committee with Hands Down. You're on the Scenic Route with Sienna. Thanks for being here tonight. It is August, so I had to sprinkle a few August songs up in this playlist. So here is Dear August, PJ Harding and Noah Cyrus.

And that was Cicadas by Ken Pomeroy. And you're on the Scenic Route with Sienna. We've got time for one more song. Thank you so much for being here with me tonight on the Scenic Route on KPTZ in Port Townsend. It's Tuesday night for rock and roll. This is a great song. Have a great night.

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2: I hope you do the right thing and stay with me for the next hour here on Cool Jazz Weekly. Everything fresh in the world of cool and contemporary jazz with just a dash of the retro. Usually we start our show off with an instrumental, but today we're going to start it off with a very nice vocal from Cynthia Tyse Conrad, where all of her music is always about positivity and image. It's Cynthia Tyse Conrad, Do the Right Thing. Welcome to Cool Jazz Weekly.

It is Cool Jazz Weekly. There's a guy that's kind of taken the smooth jazz world by storm in the past decade or so, maybe a little less than that. Don't have the exact dates of when he stormed into the smooth jazz world, but storm into it he did because he is quite a force to be reckoned with. Adam Hawley featuring Jeff Ryan, that's called Power Move, and Cynthia Tyes Conrad starting off today's show with Do the Right Thing here on Cool Jazz Weekly. Everything fresh in the world of cool and contemporary jazz with just a dash of the retro. Well, here's an artist that's not new. She has been doing this for a long, long time. Dating back to the early days of when the name smooth jazz was kind of coined, that term. Maybe not quite that far back, but definitely a while. Joyce Cooling, always great to hear new music material from her. It is Love Gives Life to Life on Cool Jazz Weekly. Love the name of that title.

It is Cool Jazz Weekly. What a smooth song there on Cool Jazz Weekly. A smooth couple of songs from some female giants in the world of smooth jazz. That song right there from South African-born and New Zealand-raised artist Andrea Lisa. And that's her new one called Silver Lining. And we started that set off with Joyce Cooling, Love Gives Life to Life. Think about that. That's pretty powerful. Love Gives Life to Life. Here on Cool Jazz Weekly. Well, what are the chances of this? Two new songs in the world of smooth jazz right now, both with the same title, but two different songs. Here's another Silver Lining, PJ Sproggins' Silver Lining, here on Cool Jazz Weekly.

It is Cool Jazz Weekly, the new one there from BPM. It's called Gridlock. And PJ Sproggins, Silver Lining here on Cool Jazz Weekly. Everything fresh in the world of cool and contemporary jazz with just a dash of the retro. Halfway through the show, we are here on Cool Jazz Weekly, either an artist interview or a touch of the retro. Been a while since we've had an artist interview. It's going to have to wait at least one more week. We are working on an artist interview or two, so stay tuned for that. But that is okay, because we just divert to our normal halfway through the show segment here on Cool Jazz Weekly, which is a touch of the retro. And sadly, a lot of our touches of the retro sometimes are tributes to recently passed artists. And this gentleman, jazz great Plas Johnson, legendary tenor saxophonist who played on many records by artists like Nat King Cole, Glenn Gray, Frank Sinatra, Peggy Lee, and many others, has passed away. But perhaps most memorable for Plas Johnson's resume of musical mastery is his work on this famous song. He was the tenor saxophone in Henry Mancini's Theme to Pink Panther. And when I was a child, that was my favorite cartoon of all time, and still is to this day, all of these years later. And of course, the name Pink Panther, of course, also used in the wonderful comedy detective series Pink Panther from Peter Sellers movies. This is Plas Johnson with Henry Mancini, the Pink Panther theme. Rest in peace, Plas Johnson, from all of us here at Cool Jazz Weekly.

It is Cool Jazz Weekly. New material there from Ron King. It's called Sunset for Two. And our Touch of the Retro, Rest in Peace, Plas Johnson. There's Henry Mancini featuring Plas Johnson. Of course, the famous Pink Panther theme. It's a billed as a Henry Mancini song. However, the song would not be the song without that legendary tenor saxophone from Plas Johnson. Rest in peace, Plas Johnson. It is Cool Jazz Weekly, everything fresh in the world of cool and contemporary jazz, with just a dash of the retro. I like this young lady's sound. We've been playing her music for about a half a year now, and she's been slowly releasing some new tracks here and there, leading up to a larger album. This is Ava Ray, with kind of like an alternative indie pop, smooth jazz, soul sound. It's called Almost Something Now on Cool Jazz Weekly. He said,

From the new album that features all yacht rock classics, country icon Keith Urban, keeping that yacht music trend going right now. And if you ever watched the Yacht Rock documentary on HBO, you will find out very quickly that one of the main ingredients of yacht rock is smooth jazz. Just like sugar is a main ingredient of a cake, the same with yacht rock and smooth jazz. Other ingredients you want in there as well, some R&B, some soft rock from the late 70s, early 80s with a very smooth R&B soul sound. Those are just some of the ingredients of yacht rock. And that term becoming a big thing over the past couple of years. The music is not new, but being called yacht rock is kind of new in the past 20 years. And Keith Urban jumping aboard the yacht rock train, or should I say yacht rock ship, with album that he has out now. And that's my favorite track from that album, his cover of Robbie Dupree's Steal Away, here on Cool Jazz Weekly. And before that, Ava Ray, Almost Something Now, here on Cool Jazz Weekly. As we roll right along here on Cool Jazz Weekly, well, remember I said earlier in the show, we were halfway through the show, that I'm working on an artist interview or two. One of those artist interviews I'm working on, perhaps for next week, it's Keith Satterfield. Here's Keith featuring Philip Bailey and Michael Hunter. This is called Eternal Wisdom on Cool Jazz Weekly.

Like that nice neo-soul sound there from Beth and Omar Wilson, Don't Pull Away. And Keith Satterfield, upcoming artist interview here on Cool Jazz Weekly. Stay tuned for that, featuring Philip Bailey and Michael Hunter, Eternal Wisdom, here on Cool Jazz Weekly, where I am eternally thankful each and every week that you tune in to Cool Jazz Weekly. You make the show. I really do appreciate it. And you can show your likes and your appreciations for Cool Jazz Weekly by giving us a like or a follow on social media. 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I always

0: 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Although he's here to help it along. 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

Indigenous Australian singer-songwriter Emma Donovan comes from an impressive music lineage and is somewhat of a pretty big star in Australia as well. That's why I remain committed to helping her become more of a household name, stateside and beyond as well. Everybody's got to know Emma Donovan. And that track is her and Drifting Clouds' take on Billie Eilish's Birds of a Feather. It's the Triple J Like A version. A great new bilingual single that we got into the rotation not that long ago. I'm Brett Mabee, and I'm excited that you're joining me for this hour's listening. If you're tuning in for the first time, welcome to a space where we're invited to reimagine what a mainstream music scene can look and sound like. And before our time together is up, we're going to be getting in a new song from the one and only Shane Ghostkeeper. It's actually a spring 2026 release, but it's new to the mainstream, and I'm looking forward to you checking out his Gyno feature as well. All of the details can be found at mainstreamradio.net. He is truly in a league of his own with a great psychedelic sound in the indigenous music scene. So stick around for one from him. More immediately, it's Joyce Ituri Moreno with Adrian Young. Some PJ Vegas and Toro y Moi in the first half. Krungbane, but more immediately is this new edition from Balthus. It's their July 2026 single, Motion, for Ashra, which is a psychedelic tribute to Manuel Gotching's legendary Ashra project. Be on the lookout for the October 7th Mixto Records release, Manifest, to give you a sneak peek. Enjoy this newest edition on the mainstream.

Joyce E. Tutti Moreno, two samba artists who had their first collaboration about 50 years ago. This is their second, which also features producer Adrian Young. That was Fingers bringing that block to an end. It was also Krung Bain's Balls and Pins 2 from the Universe Smiles Upon You 2 album, Rewinding to 2025. And a song that it paired nicely with is our newest addition, at least for now, into the rotation. That was Balthus and Motion for Ashra that we officially introduced into the library. If you're just now getting here, let me thank you now and later. Ot noch ne danyo, ot kwa nonyo. I'll give you the utmost thanks as you have a lot of audio options out there. You keep tuning it into the mainstream, so you're always welcome to stick around for the entire time. Reach out as well. You can find the email address or use the Purple Box chat feature at mainstreamradio.net. You're always also welcome to give me a call at 1-888-362-9970, the full number for all things Turtle Island Tunes, Full Moon Radio, the parent company of the mainstream with Brett Mabee, Gyno, and the Full Moon Radio itself. As we wind down the first half, PJ Vegas, later on, Hatahtli, one from White Lies, and a new one to get into the library from Métis singer-songwriter Shane Ghostkeeper. Right now, it's Tatiana Jane, the uber-talented singer-songwriter who became the first woman in 20 years to release a record on Ed Banger, the iconic Paris label behind Cassius, Justice, and Pedro Winter. Now, looking back into some of her impressive accolades, her debut release, Discordia, is described as an electronic UFO, chaotic, hybrid, and impossible to categorize. She's been rapidly rising through the Paris nightlife, and right now, it's her spring 2026 single, Brutal, getting us back into this hour on the mainstream.

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Yawenzaatge, Hatagainongge, and so much more. 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Getting us back into this half is Bird Talker and this one from First Floor Highway, a band who does have a new single out, so be on the lookout for that. But in addition, it's also worth pointing out that they are a recent feature on the amazing Indigenous in Music with Larry Kay. You can find more information about that legendary show, which has been going strong for over 20 years now, at nv1.org. So again, check out their interview. In the meantime, enjoy their Don't You Go from Under the Sun on The Mainstream.

you, everybody. Well, listen to me, my album. Under Rock, Arizona. Chin Lee.

White Lies 2025 single Keep Up on the mainstream. It was also Bird Talker's Season of Charade, Hathaughtli's In My Lawn from his Danger Bird Records release Waiting for a Sign. And again, it was First Floor Highway's Don't You Go from their Under the Sun that got us into the set. Thank you so much for spending some of your hard-earned time with me today. Again, you have a lot of options out there, so the fact that you keep tuning it in is not lost on me. You're always welcome to check your AM/FM listings for the next time you can dial in there, or to listen at your own digital convenience, mosey on over to mainstreamradio.net. Ethan French, a singer-songwriter that came by way of recommendation of recent Gyno guest Chantel Ducart, the amazing Simshian and Sukpiak, jazz pianist and singer-songwriter. But more immediately, we're heading up to Canada with the one and only Shane Ghostkeeper. Now, you already know, again, if you're a longtime listener of the show, that I love his psychedelic sounds. And what's really exciting about his newest single, McConstance, is that it's also a surreal experimental short film created by Shane. So be sure to check out that wild cosmic piece of indigenous futurism, I'm sure on YouTube and other places that you can find your video content. But right now, to get you excited about this, enjoy the newest edition onto the mainstream. Be good to yourself and each other and keep on tuning it in. Enjoy.

West, yeah. Traverse that Crescent Heights Ridge. Oh, upon which.

Influenced by the likes of Radiohead, Jeff Buckley, Muse, and Queens of the Stone Age, Nothing But Thieves has carved out their own distinct, highly polished, exploratory sound. They released their debut breakout in 2015, their self-titled, and since then, some of their recent releases also include a concept album that's set in a fictional metropolis. Their 2023 Dead Club City became their first UK number one. And be on the lookout for their fifth studio album, the September 25th Stray Dogs album. That's Evolution, a sneak peek of their newest release, getting us into this hour on the mainstream. Aga jang wang got nigoyo tiyo wenza guego nangan wanisa de I'm thankful you're well, and I hope there are good minds everywhere across our beautiful Mother Earth today. Welcome to the mainstream. If you're tuning in for the first time, I'm your host, Brett Mabee, and as always, you're welcome to enjoy this newly reimagined mainstream where we see a fuller integration of the great indigenous music of Turtle Island with the best that the world has to offer as well. There's a good chance you're here because you like eclectic music, and if you are a singer-songwriter, stick around for details as to how you can get your tunes into me for consideration as well. We'll be enjoying tracks from Tom Misch, later on, Barry Adamson. Also, a new one to get into the library from avant-garde artist Actress. Some Pete Yorn, one from Mato, coming up before too long, and we're going to kick off this set with our first new edition, courtesy of the legendary Jordan Rakai. Enemies is a playful, yet almost arrogant psychedelic soul track where he is said to step into a more liberated, instinct-driven version of himself. Turn it up and sing along with this July 2026 release. It's a sneak peek of the October 30th, a safe place to be wild. You're listening to the mainstream. Osa da non, Laji.

The weather station's body moves from humanhood on the mainstream. Also from Mato's pleasure release. It was older that we heard in that set. And again, for the first time, we got a sneak peek of Jordan Rakai's newest album, A Safe Place to Be Wild, into the rotation. For the first time, that was Enemies for your listening pleasure today on your new favorite show. If you're just now getting here or find that you'll be having to step away from listening right now, always be sure to get caught back up at mainstreamradio.net or to get caught back up in real time with your local station's broadcast. 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And again, if you're a singer-songwriter, a special call out to you. 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There's a good chance you'll find a new home here. Help get the word out as well. So if there are bands in your local area that you think would be a good fit, have them reach out to me as well. I love that so much of the new music comes by way of submissions. So again, check out the website for more details or just email me at brett@mainstreamradio.net. That's two T's. Don't forget the second one. Before the hour is through, Georgia Smith and WizKid, also some Pete Yorn, will be hearing from my good friend Chantel Ducart in the second half. Helping to wind down the first 30 minutes is this one from a big winner at the 2026 Juno Awards ceremony. Turn it up with Ace and Abby's remastered version of Howling on the mainstream.

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And don't forget that there are a lot of ways to take me in these great songs with you wherever you go. One such is by picking up the free Live 365 app that'll get you enjoying this and a lot of incredible indigenous music 24-7 on the Soikot with Enoton or the Full Moon Radio. It literally actually means the night kind of radio in Anondawak, Ogoeno, the Seneca language. But, you know, I like the way that rolls off the tongue. Before this hour is up, music from Cree singer-songwriter and author Adrian Sutherland. We're going to get back into this half with one from South London producer Malik Venner, a.k.a. Venna, featuring Leon Thomas. It's Twisting on The Mainstream.

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Adrian Sutherland's Nottoway, which means father in Cree. A great tribute to the Nottoway, perhaps in your life as well. We also heard Barry Adamson's Scala Posters Mondo Bongo from the Scala original music by Barry Adamson soundtrack. It was also Chantel Ducart's Cake Song that we heard, and once again, we kicked off the set with Venice Twisting, featuring Leon Thomas. Join me again sooner than later. Tell your friends and family. Word of mouth is always the best way to spread the word about this newly reimagined mainstream. And of course, to have it played on your favorite local airwaves, reach out to either myself or Nola Daves Moses, the distribution director at Native Voice One. Drop her a line at nola@nv1.org. Georgia Smith and Wiz Kid coming up, but not before this newest edition from Actress. Enjoy Overcord, a July 2026 release, and a sneak peek of his latest project, Radical Frame, released September 18th on Ninja Tune Records. Be good to yourself and each other, and of course, keep on keeping on with the mainstream. Just

And when you love, you should not say, the Lord is in my heart. You should say, I'm in the heart of the Lord.

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His love is to melt you like a rippling brook. 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You shall know.

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stop, stop, stop, stop, stop, stop, stop, stop, stop, stop, stop, stop, stop, stop, stop, stop, stop, stop, stop, stop, stop, stop, stop, stop, stop, stop, stop

Cree singer Melody MacArthur's newest single, Roses Never Fade, is inspired by the gospel hymn, Where the Roses Never Fade. It came out February 23rd, and it is a sneak peek of her highly anticipated latest album, The Gospel Truth. It was written during a major life transition after 4 years of touring, exploring themes of addiction, affliction, healing, and reclaiming her authentic voice. All great reasons that I love Melody MacArthur, and it's a great way to start our hour on the mainstream. I'm Brett Mabee, and I'm so excited for you to be joining me, hopefully for the entire hour. Pretty please. But of course, I understand you might just be in and out for a second. We're all way too busy in this postmodern digital age. But the good news is, and the silver lining is, that there are ways to take me and these great songs with you wherever you go. So be sure to bookmark mainstreamradio.net for quick and easy access. Before our time listening together is up, we'll be hearing from the likes of Peter Gabriel, also Boney James, one from Vampire Doo-Wop, and in this first block, Cusk, but not before introducing Katrina Ford's newest single, Transcending Into the Library. It's a July 23rd release that's a hybrid sort of song built around hope and cosmic escape. It's her first new material since her 2024 solo debut, Heart. So without further ado, let me know what you think about this single. I'll be back with details as to how to stay in touch on the mainstream. I surrender.

0: from the top, from the tippy top.
1: 1876 with A-OK featuring Sober Junkie today on the mainstream. Before that was Cusk with Doom's Banjo, a part of the band's newest self-titled EP. And for the first time, we enjoyed Katrina Ford's Transcending, her July 23rd single that we officially got into the library. If you're only just now arriving, you're listening to The Mainstream. Once again, I'm Brett Mabee, and I hope you can stick around for the entire time, but if you're only in and out, either check out the archive at mainstreamradio.net, or you can always tune in on Native Voice One's full live stream. And again, The Mainstream is just one reason to go check things out there. 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So again, go check things out there. There are a lot of ways to get your mainstream fix. And yeah, I do understand that mainstream is still a little bit of a four-letter word for many people, myself included. But again, I think that's a reason to tackle this here challenge. So thank you for joining me. Before this hour's up, Peter Gabriel. Also, the latest from U2, a new one from my friend Jay Lee Wolf, the talented Cree Métis singer-songwriter up in Canada. And we're going to get some folk into this set with this one from Jesse Wells' newest album, Masks Off. Produced by Eddie Spear, who is a Zach Bryan collaborator, this is one of 11 standout tracks that are pretty fiery, to say the least. It's Won't You Come Out Tonight, a recent addition into the rotation and a great way to keep this hour going.

rest. Quiet now, as dreams leave their nest.

You're listening to The Mainstream, and I'm Brett Mabee. If you're just now getting here, we're at the halfway point, and before going any further, a shout-out to friends who were dialed into KPPS LPFM on the dial at 97.5 in and around St. Louis Park. A friendly reminder that should you have to step away from listening, check out your own station's live stream capabilities. And I do understand that we have our own personally curated playlist, but that's safe and boring. You want to shake things up a little bit, which is perhaps one of the reasons why you're here. I take so much joy in helping to reimagine what this kind of a scene can look like, particularly as it pertains to indigenous representation. Got Nick the Native coming up before the hour's through. Also, everybody's favorite, Trixie Mattel. Right now, we're getting back into the half with this one from U2. Their Street of Dreams single was released July 7th. It's the first sneak peek of their upcoming studio album. The single release coincided with their new film screening, Ballroom Boom, which premiered at Galway Film Fled. It's a part of the band's ongoing multimedia rollout for their new release, so be sure to check all of this out. In the meantime, it's Street of Dreams getting us back into this block on The Mainstream.

切不能不是什么所有我是那揣着我的网揣着是全以为被追然后我干了那不是 I still skip the sex but ease of hurting feels slippy heels material ideal still wheeling on a trucker hacker clever clever no wars never knew war at all walk smaller smaller more crawl crawl busted backwards obstacle down floor pacer waste paper thin thin skin thin busted backwards obstacle down floor pacer waste paper thin thin skin thinWhy don't you not never know? You are yes man, a scammer, stood to stammer, hammer. You are yes man. You are yes man, scammer, stammer, stood to hammer, holding on to you. No, you know, you know, we don't know you at all. Never so clever, to never so clever, it's not nice to pay price, don't know.School door, wanting, pointing, worthless, worthless, and lessons learned which you have not earned. Any place, haze the face that you don't care, cause I don't care. Don't share, and am I including me out, cause I don't care, cause you don't share.

Which is Queenless King from the album of the same name today on your new favorite show. We also heard Boney James Slide, an earlier addition into the rotation, and the Ruddy Columns Scammer, and it was U2's Street of Dreams, a recent song that we got into the library that kicked off the second half. I say we do this again. What do you think about that? Again, I'll try and keep the quirky dad jokes to a minimum, but as always, there's a lot of great music here, and that's why we're all gathered around this here radio show. 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I'm always adding new features to the site. There's a blog that I got to remember to keep going with now. 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Box 252, Salamanca, New York 14779. That's a lot to remember. All you have to keep in mind is the website at mainstreamradio.net, so go check it out and bookmark it for quick, easy access. Jaylee Wolf is our second new addition into the rotation. She's one of the most powerful singers on the scene. I truly say that her single Child of the Government really helped to spark an important international conversation about the legacy of the boarding school generation that many people, including my own grandparents, faced in both the U.S. and Canada. She's continuing on right now with her latest single, Blood Orange. Let me know what you think about it. Be good to yourself and each other. And join me again here soon for another engaging hour on the Mainstream.

Father John Misty's had a pretty busy year. He released two new singles, the first of which was The Old Line, January of 2026, and the latest is that track, The Payoff. It came out in May. It's been described as a psychedelic, Electric Light Orchestra-ish kind of tune. It, along with the other, was produced by none other than Drew Erickson. And these are his first two new tracks since Mahash Mashana in 2024. It's also worth pointing out that he was a last-minute fill-in at this year's Newport Folk Festival due to Susan Tedeschi having to have an emergency appendectomy. So Tedeschi Trucks had to pull out, and that ended up being great news for Father John Misty. I guess you could say that's the payoff. All right, I'm Brett Mabee, your host through these sonic explorations, and if you're tuning in for the very first time, welcome. I'm glad you're here, and I'm confident you're going to walk away with relationships to new songs that'll keep you coming back for more. There's an eclectic playlist here on the mainstream, and that, of course, is all by design. We'll be enjoying the Black Keys and Cage the Elephant during a block of rock and roll. Later on, a new one from Son Rompe Pera. In this first half, Wyatt C. Lewis, the talented Métis singer-songwriter who had a stellar 2025 with his breakout album, Chandler. In this first set is Anishinaabe singer Thea May, but not before my man Jack White, owner of Third Man Records, and I guess now the defunct Maggot Brain magazine. I'm still kind of anxiously awaiting, the spring or summer issue. But something tells me that it's on a little bit of a hiatus right now anyway, which I don't mind. I have every issue, and if you do get a chance to check it out, it's definitely worth your while. So stick around for some Jack White, but right now it's Tricky and their latest single, the July 17th, Out of Place, featuring longtime collaborator Marta Zlakowski. You're invited to turn it up with this one and let me know what you think about it. I'll be back with details as to how to stay in touch on the mainstream.

Now I'm swimming, I'm moving through water, I'm singing. I sing for my daughter, I grew like a lamb to the slaughter, and I walk through. Now I'm swimming, I'm moving through water, I'm singing. I sing for my daughter, I grew like a lamb to the slaughter, and I walk through. You.

Thea May's 27 from her newest album, Living With It, on the mainstream. We also heard Digging Roots and Jack White. Also got Tricky's Out of Place into the library for the first time. That's found on Tricky's Different When It's Silent. So be sure to dive into that one a little bit more. I'm Brett Mabee, and if you're just now getting here, you've missed a little bit, and you know you can always get caught back up at mainstreamradio.net. It is one of the silver linings of this interesting day and age that we live in right now. So again, check it out there. And you're also welcome to stay in touch with me through the Purple Box chat feature on the homepage, or by sending me an old-fashioned email. That makes me sound old, too. That's Brett at mainstreamradio.net, a useful way to get in your songs if you happen to be a singer-songwriter. If there are bands in your local area that you feel deserve that break as well, I'll do my small part. I'm not saying I'm some big Casey Kasem or anything like that, but I'll do what I can to help spread the word and get great music into people's ears all across the globe. Stick around for one from Raven Reed, and later on, a block of rock and roll with Cage the Elephant and Choctaw singer Samantha Crane. I do have yet another new tune for the rotation as well, so stick around for details on that. This first song of the final set of the first half comes to us from Tyler Ballgame, who is currently supporting Alabama Shakes, the Lumineers, and Bell and Sebastian, plus headlining multiple dates throughout Europe on some pretty major festivals. That's occupying Tyler Ballgame's summer for the year. And also looking at the fall, there's a 20-date U.S. tour as well. It's I Believe in Love today on the mainstream.

At the halfway point of this hour's broadcast, a quick shout out to all friends of the show, whether you're tuned in from your home, office, car, on the AM, FM, or digitally. 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It's a great way to bond, I'm told, and I certainly feel that with you. 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Also, a shout out to listeners in and around Anchorage, Alaska, dialed in to 90.3 FM on KNBA. It's great to have everybody here, and before we officially part ways, music from the Black Keys. Later on, another new one to get into the library, this time from Son Rompe Pera. Also Blue Moon Marquee, and this one from Cage the Elephant. Now, legend has it that frontman Matt Schultz was having his fortune read long, long ago when the woman suddenly freaked out, repeating the phrase, "Cage the Elephant, Cage the Elephant." She said it over and over. He bolted. I guess it kind of freaked him out. But the phrase nevertheless stuck, and who knows, maybe that's how it had to be conjured, right? This is their Beaches in Tennessee single, getting us back into the block of music today on the mainstream.

Hey now, Hatfield. It's Mickey Free here, a Native Voice One, Brett, maybe. If you want to get it done, baby, listen to Native Voice One. I'll see you soon out there on the road. Bye-bye now.

Triathlons, Clover, a May 2025 addition into the rotation and found on their Funeral Music album. Earlier was Samantha Crane's Riding Out the Storm, The Black Keys' Man on a Mission, and Cage the Elephant's Beaches in Tennessee. A nice rockin' block to help me wind my time with you down today on your new favorite show. As always, you're welcome back. I broadcast quite frequently, in fact, every day of the week, or as Ringo Starr might say, 8 days a week. And I do broadcast 3 hours out of the 24 in the day. So there's a good chance you'll be joining me again here soon. Again, check those listings or just head right on over to the archive at mainstreamradio.net. Valerie June's coming up. Also one from Blue Moon Marquee. And right now it's Son Rompe Perras, Reptil, from their Nada Que Hacer. Described as a cumbia punk track inspired by 1950s sci-fi movies and reptilian conspiracy theories. It was also recorded at Electric Deluxe Studios in Austin, Texas, with legendary Grammy-winning producer Adrian Quesada, famously of the Black Pumas and Grupo Fantasma. Turn it up and get your groove on. Let me know what you think about it and join me sooner than later on the mainstream.

Now, there are good singers, and then there are Gretchen Parlato good singers. In fact, she's so good that she became the first vocalist ever accepted into the Thelonious Monk Institute back in 2001. She was hand-chosen by Herbie Hancock, Wayne Shorter, and Terrence Blanchard. It's also noteworthy that her father played bass in a legendary band. He performed with Frank Zappa, and not just him, but Al Jarreau, Barbara Streisand, Buddy Rich, and Henry Mancini, just to name a few. Going back even further, her grandfather, Charlie Parlato, played trumpet for Tennessee Ernie Ford and Lawrence Welk. At least I recognize one of those names. But even there, as a kid, I couldn't stand it when my parents had on Lawrence Welk. But anyway, I digress. Gretchen Parlato is who we're talking about, and that's her Never Come Down, featuring Misha on the digicello and Mark Juliana. Today on the Mainstream, a recent addition and a fantastic way to get into our tunes together. If you're just now joining for the first time, I'm Brett Mabee, and before the hour of listening is up, music from Zune. That's Anishinaabe singer Daniel Monkman. Later on, and speaking of Anishinaabe artists, Xander Music from Fond du Lac will be coming up before the hour is officially through. Turquoise Steel in the first half, also Love Spells. Jess the Sky, a double shot of that talented Treaty 6 Cree singer. But right now it's Tasha, who before taking on a full-time career in music was a community organizer. She even created her own college major at St. Olaf College, where she petitioned to design her own major, blending dance activism and performance studies. Pretty impressive. It's Tasha's Summer from You Are Spring, today on the Mainstream.

Trixie Mattel's remake of the 80s classic Blister in the Sun from Trixie's Full Coverage Volume 1 EP on the mainstream. We also heard Youf's Iman and Tasha's Summer from her latest album You Are Spring, a conceptual piece of shorts. I'm Brett Mabee, and if you're just now getting here, get caught back up at mainstreamradio.net. In fact, you can listen 24/7 from the device of your choice there. And there are no features, including the social media links. After much hesitation, I finally had my arm twisted and decided to make some Facebook, Instagram, LinkedIn, and YouTube accounts, I do believe. You can also find me on Blue Sky and probably a couple other places as well. But anyway, be sure to check things out there. In addition, if you're a singer-songwriter, there are details as to how to submit your music. And if you're a dreamer, I love hearing about dreams. You can record those by either giving me a call at 1-888-362-9970 or recording them yourself and emailing them to me through the email address. Again, these are going to come into play with the Full Moon Radio broadcasts, and stay tuned for more details. A double shot of Jess's Sky before the hour's up. Right now, it's the Fabulous Thunderbirds, who are playing an impressive 57 shows throughout 2026. It's an enormous touring year for Kim Wilson and company. Some pretty major stops as well. Wilson's also debuting a tribute to Chicago Blues tour for the fall and end of 2026. It's their Nothing in Rambling, featuring Bonnie Raitt, Cab Moe, Taj Mahal, and Mick Fleetwood, found on the Struck Down release on the mainstream.

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1: All right, it's Undercurrents. I'm Greg McVicar here to play music for you. Okay, that's what we're going to do. We'll hang out, maybe reflect on life a little bit via the music. Starting off right now with a group from Yellowknife Northwest Territories, Canada. This is Quantum Tangle with Ulavut.

Beautiful short piece from Santana from the Shapeshifter album, Spark of the Divine. Bob Marley and the Wailers with Exodus, Samantha Crane, When the Roses Bloom Again. And it was Quantum Tangle with Ooklavoot. It's Undercurrents, Craig here. Let's jump now into the new one from Caroline Polachek. This is Billions.

Black Pumas live at Sea Boys Know You Better here on Undercurrents. Grammy nominated, by the way, for this next round of Grammys. Also in the same boat, Grammy nominated, Glass Animals with Helium from their album Dreamland. And new music from Caroline Polachek. It was Billions. Greg McVicar here with you. Foo Fighters on the way in just a minute.

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Some Scandinavian folk for you there, folk rock. From Forbund, we heard Crossroads, Vyaskayal, a song about choices, grief, and missing, and the pain of losing someone, and the memories of them that may be lost or last a lifetime. Scandinavian songs are always really heavy, you know, epic. Yeah. And it was Mickey Free from his new album Turquoise Blue, All Along the Watchtower. Stone Temple Pilots gave us Vaseline, and it was Foo Fighters with Waiting on a War. Rocking out a little bit like we like to do sometimes. Why not? We're not mellow all the time. Hope that got your energy going. Lindsey Buckingham has a new record out. It's self-titled, and here it is with I Don't Mind.

from the album Bele Bele in La Havana. That's Chuco Valdez, fantastic Cuban jazz. He had to record that in Canada, by the way, because of our long-standing economic embargo of Cuba. Son Motuno, the name of the song, from Chuco Valdez. Lindsey Buckingham before that with I Don't Mind. That came from his new album. And here we are at the end of the hour already. This has been fun. We do this a lot, so please do check in, see what's happening. And we'll give you the website in just a moment. 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And this is show number 6017. 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
1: All right, it's Undercurrents. I'm Greg McVicker at the controls here, picking out music, and hope you can hang out for a little while. We'll have some fun, okay? Let's get it started with Happy Head.

Come on, wasn't that great to hear again? That's Magikarp ride Steppenwolf here on Undercurrents. You know, they were pioneers in recording technique and technology. They labored strenuously over getting the recording to sound just right. Really kind of upped the game at the time in the late 60s for recording rock because nobody really knew how to do it. It was new. Steppenwolf, Magikarp ride, Karangbin and Leon Bridges together. Both based in Austin, B-side from the new Texas Moon EP. Mike Ferris, Jonah and the Whale from Shine for All the People. And it was Happy Head with Fabulous. It's Undercurrents. I'm Greg. Let's remember Tom Petty now. This is from Finding Wildflowers, alternate versions. It's House in the Woods.

We've been playing a lot more of Joy Harjo's recent works, but I thought we'd go all the way back to her very first one from 1996, Letter from the End of the 20th Century. Joy Harjo, She Had Some Horses, doing it with her native reggae band that she had at the time. Joy Harjo, now the Poet Laureate of the United States. Of Monsters and Men gave us King and Lionheart, and we remembered Tom Petty, House in the Woods. That was an alternate version. Hey, it's Undercurrents. I'm Greg McVicker. We're going to roll with the Stones in just a minute.

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I know this one's easy. It really helps us out. And you'll be entered to win a Joni Mitchell box set. So nothing wrong with that. 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Here's the Stones.

That's Good Morning, the Future, Rogue Wave from 2010. It's kind of a Buggles new wave feel to it. From their album Permalite, Rogue Wave. Nathan Jacques before that with The Fire Smells Like Rain. That's from his new album, Loud Mind. Mike Doty gave us You Should Be Doubly Gratified. And it was the Rolling Stones from Exile on Main Street, Tumbling Dice. It's Undercurrents. I'm Greg. If you just joined us, welcome. We're having a music party here. Just discovering some deep tracks, some new tracks, and playing some old favorites like this one from The Subdudes. This is Flower Petals.

BBC Radio. And it was the Subdudes with Flower Petals. Well, this hour flew by. Thanks for hanging out with us, and do come see us anytime at undercurrentsradio.net. You can take the survey there. It only takes a few minutes, and it gives you a chance to let us know, you know, do we play too much new music or not enough new music? 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I'm Greg McVicker, and this is show number 5959. 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

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Coming up next is Reelin' in the Years, your weekly dose of rock, blues, and Americana. 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

Welcome to Reelin' in the Years. I'm Ryan. This week, the Featured Five theme traces the roots of rock and roll through five influential records that helped bring the genre into existence. More on the theme coming up. We'll begin with new music from a young singer-songwriter from Oklahoma. From his 2026 release, Scared of Heights, here's Wyatt Flores with Runnin' on E.

That was Beckman Turner Overdrive with Roll On Down the Highway from their 1974 album Not Fragile. The song began with a commission for Fred Turner and Randy Beckman to develop music for a Ford commercial. Ford passed on their ideas, but Turner and drummer Robbie Beckman transformed one of them into that song. And the Bob Seger System gave us Ramblin' Gamblin' Man, the title track from the group's 1969 debut album. The backing vocals were sung by a 19-year-old Glenn Frey several years before he achieved success as a member of the Eagles. It's Reelin' in the Years, I'm Ryan. This week's Featured Five theme traces the roots of rock and roll. We begin in 1944 with a gospel pioneer whose powerful voice, driving rhythms, and electric guitar work helped connect the church to the emerging sound of rhythm and blues. It became the first gospel record to cross over to Billboard's Race Records chart, reaching number 2 in 1945. With its combination of gospel, boogie, and amplified guitar, it's frequently cited as one of the earliest building blocks of rock and roll. Here's Sister Rosetta Tharpe with Strange Things Happening Every Day.

church people say they are in the

Blind man.

The Monkees with A Little Bit Me, A Little Bit You. Neil Diamond wrote that one after already giving them the song I'm a Believer. A Little Bit Me, A Little Bit You was released in 1967, and it became the first Monkees single to feature Davy Jones on lead vocals. We also heard from The Laws with There She Goes. Written by frontman Lee Mavers, the song was first released in 1988, but became a hit after it was reissued in 1990. And from the 1996 Tom Hanks film That Thing You Do, The Wonders gave us the title track. Adam Schlesinger from the band Fountains of Wayne wrote the song while Mike Viola sang it. This is Ryan, and thank you for joining me for Reelin' in the Years. Coming up, the roots rock band that found its footing alongside Black Flag and X in the clubs of the LA punk scene. This week's featured five theme is The Roots of Rock, five songs that led to the foundation of rock and roll. The second corresponding song takes us back to 1945 and one of the biggest stars of the Jump Blues era. Louis Jordan combined blues and jazz with humor, showmanship, and a driving beat that helped point the way toward R&B and eventually rock and roll. Little Richard later said this was the first non-gospel song he learned. Here's Louis Jordan and his Timpani Five with Caledonia.

My mama told me to leave Caledonia alone. That's what she told me, no kidding. That's what she said. She said, son, keep away from that woman. She ain't no good. Don't bother her. But mama didn't know what Caledonia was putting down. So I'm going down to Caledonia's house and ask her just one more time. Caledonia!

0: getting by.
1: That was Pokey LaFarge with Central Time, the lead single from his 2013 self-titled album. The song is his salute to the Midwest. LaFarge was born in Bloomington, Illinois, and moved to St. Louis in 2008, where his music career began to take off. We also heard from the Blasters, who gave us American Music, the title track from their 1980 debut album. Although their sound was rooted in blues, country, and early rock and roll, they came out of the LA punk scene, playing the same clubs as bands like X, Black Flag, and the Gun Club. And we opened the segment with Van Morrison and Linda Gale Lewis, the younger sister of Jerry Lee, with their take on the Hank Williams classic, Jambalaya, which gives us the perfect bridge into the third song that corresponds with this week's featured five theme, The Roots of Rock and Roll. In 1947, Hank Williams combined country storytelling with western swing and a driving 12-bar blues rhythm, a sound that would be echoed a few years later in records like Rock Around the Clock. Here's Hank Williams with Move It On Over.

it's Ryan. Did you know that you can listen to Reelin' in the Years on demand? For more information, visit reelinwithryan.com.

That was Sam Fender and Olivia Dean with Rein Me In, which first appeared as a solo track on Fender's 2025 album People Watching, but it took on new life when Dean joined him to perform it at London Stadium. The response to that performance was so strong that they recorded and released a duet version, with Dean adding a new verse that tells the other side of the relationship. And it was Hall & Oates who opened the segment with Wait For Me from their 1979 effort, Ecstatic. It's Ryan, this is Reelin' In The Years. On the way next hour, the song Linda Ronstadt added to her repertoire only after 6 encores left her band with nothing else prepared. And music from a Guns N' Roses co-founder who walked away from the chaos of stadium-sized success, returned to his rock and roll roots, and brought along a member of Faces to make it authentic. If you can't hang around for hour two, you can give it a listen by way of the podcast. For those details, visit reelinwithryan.com. Up next, it's a cut from the 1976 album Black and Blue by the Rolling Stones. The album was recorded while the group was searching for a replacement for Mick Taylor. One of the guitarists they tried out was Ronnie Wood, whose interplay with Keith Richards on this song helped establish the sound of the Stones' next era. Here's Crazy Mama.

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Here are today's events. There will be baby time this morning at the Jefferson County Library in Port Hadlock from 10:30 to 11, with an optional playtime to follow. Go to jclibrary.info to find out more. The Wednesday Port Townsend Farmers Market will be open today from 3 until 6 on Lawrence and Tyler Streets in Uptown. This is in addition to the Saturday Farmers Market in Port Townsend from 9 to 2 and the Sunday Chimicum Market, which is open from 10 to 2. Please support your local farmers markets. There are 4 food banks open today in Jefferson County. The Brennan Food Bank is in the Booster Club building at 151 Corey Street and is open from 10 to 1. The Quilcene Food Bank has moved to the Masonic Hall at 170 Herbert Street. It's open from 11 to 2. The Tri-Area Food Bank is located across the street from the Bob Bates Little League Fields in Chimicum. It's open from 10 to 2. The Port Townsend Food Bank, located at the Mountain View Commons in Port Townsend, is open from 10 to 3. The Port Townsend Food Bank is also open on Saturdays for seniors from 11:30 to 2 and for 64 and under from 3 to 5. Donations are accepted and greatly appreciated by each food bank. The Jefferson County Planning Committee meeting scheduled for today has been canceled. Now for tonight's entertainment. Local legend Kit Stovepipe brings his artful mix of blues, ragtime, and Americana music to Taps at the Guardhouse on Fort Worden from 4 to 6 this evening. This week, the Rose Theater will be showing The Odyssey and Spider-Man Brand New Day. Opening Friday will be Tony. Tonight in the Starlight Room, they'll be showing The Invite, and the Wes Anderson tribute continues this weekend with Isle of Dogs, and this Thursday, the sci-fi classic Blade Runner. The Rose Theater will be open Wednesdays through Sundays, and Wednesdays are 2-for-1 ticket days at the Rose. 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There will be taproom trivia at the Keg and I in Chimicum from 6:30 until 8. There's also barroom bingo tonight to support local charities at the Hilltop Tavern in Port Townsend from 7 to 10 p.m. Coming up tomorrow, Thursday night means concerts on the dock from 4:30 to 7 at Pope Marine Park. The 6th show of the season will be pop, rock, and soul band Marmalade. This is a free and all-ages event. There will be music trivia Thursday night at the Uptown Pub starting at 8. There's an open mic at the Crazy Otter, and the Keg and I in Chimicum will have a musician's jam night. Harbor Jazz plays at the Bishop Bottle Shop. And coming up later this week, it's County Fair weekend this Friday, Saturday, and Sunday at the Jefferson County Fairgrounds in Port Townsend. Lots of great fun for the whole family. On Saturday, the 35th annual Uptown Street Fair will bring live music, arts and crafts, and the unbelievably brief but colorful parade to Lawrence Avenue from 9 to 4. Salt Fire Theater presents Wind in the Willows this weekend in the Orchard at Finn River in Chimicum. Go to zephy.com for tickets and showtimes. The Port Townsend School of Woodworking is hosting its first Japanese Woodworking Festival on Saturday at Fort Worden State Park in Port Townsend. Go to PTSW for more information. There's also more live music this weekend, including Dave and Friends at Taps in Fort Worden on Friday, and the Hot Club Swing Jam will bring their Django Reinhardt-inspired music to Finn River. Also on Friday, Bill Vollmilt will play his live at Spirits Bar and Grill in Port Hadlock. On Saturday, Eugenie Jones will bring her smooth R&B jazz sounds to Finn River. Also on Saturday, MKB Trio will play at the Keg and I, and Combo Choro will be at Vintage. On Sunday, you can catch Deadwood Revival at Taps. The Dirk Anderson Trio will play at Spirits. The Latin Sounds of Correo Oreo will be live at Finn River. There will be an open mic night at The Anchor with host Jesse Adams. And you can finish out the weekend with the Mississippi Hot Dogs at the Uptown Pub. For more information, tickets, and showtimes, go to mycityscene.com. And that's it for the community calendar. Don't forget to submit your events to calendar at kptz.org 1 week in advance.

Reeling in the Years with the Flamin' Groovies and the title track from their 1976 album Shake Some Action, produced by fellow musician Dave Edmonds. We also heard from the Sydney-based Australian duo Royal Otis with their cover of Linger, recorded live during a 2024 SiriusXM session. And we got the hour started with The Left Bank and Walk Away Renee. Band member Michael Brown co-wrote the song about Renee Fladen, who was dating the group's bassist Tom Finn. Brown had fallen for her too, and she also inspired the group's other major hit, Pretty Ballerina. It's Ryan, and thanks for listening to Reelin' in the Years. Coming up, Neil Young turns the fall of an ancient empire into a haunting rock epic, and a studio malfunction gives the song its unplanned ending. Our featured five theme is The Roots of Rock, songs that helped inspire rock and roll. This is song number four. Written by Willie Dixon, this song paired Muddy Waters' commanding swagger with a dramatic stop-time riff that would become a building block of blues and rock. Here's Muddy with Hoochie Coochie Man.

I got a black cat bone. I got a mojo too. I got a John the Conqueror. I got to mess with you.

from her 1975 album Prisoner in Disguise. That was Linda Ronstadt with her cover of Heatwave, which entered her repertoire almost by accident. After receiving 6 encores at a New York club, Ronstadt and her band ran out of songs, so someone called out, "Heatwave in D." The spontaneous performance went over so well that they kept it in the set and eventually took it into the studio. Andrew Gold supplied nearly the entire instrumental foundation, playing guitars, drums, piano, and congas. And we opened the segment with Beth Hart and Delicious Surprise from her 1999 album Screamin' for My Supper. In 2005, the song became a country hit for Joe DiMassina. You're listening to Reelin' in the Years. It's Ryan. Thanks for joining me. Coming up, a song shaped by the political tensions of the early Reagan years and the unexpected connection linking the song to Garth Hudson of the band. Neil Young drew inspiration for this next song from what he learned in school about Spanish conquistador Hernan Cortes and the fall of the Aztec Empire. The song's fade-out wasn't planned. A circuit in the mixing console failed during the recording, cutting off the end of the performance and an additional verse. From the 1975 album Zuma, here are Neil Young and Crazy Horse with Cortez the Killer.

It's Ryan. Did you know that you can listen to Reelin' in the Years on demand? For more information, visit reelinwithryan.com. There's a fear.

From their second album, Modern Romance, that was The Call with The Walls Came Down. Released in 1983, the song grew out of the political tensions of the early Reagan years. And here's a connection you might not expect. The band's Garth Hudson played keyboards on The Call's first two albums. And we started the segment with a duo by the name of Buffalo Traffic Jam, and from their recently released debut album, Pictures of You, it was Luckiest Man Alive. You're listening to Reelin' in the Years. I'm Ryan. Still ahead, the founding member of Guns N' Roses, who walked away from the stadium-sized circus, took music back to basics and brought a genuine face along for the ride. This week's featured five theme is the roots of rock and roll, five songs that led to the foundation of rock and roll. Our fifth and final song takes us to April of 1954, when rhythm and blues was beginning to sound unmistakably like rock and roll. This artist brought the shouting vocal style of Kansas City blues to a hard-driving 12-bar groove, while Jesse Stone's arrangement supplied the pounding backbeat and infectious chorus. Bill Haley would soon introduce a cleaned-up cover of the song to the pop audience in August of 54. Here's Big Joe Turner with Shake, Rattle, and Roll.

0: Reeling in the years with Izzy Stradlin and the Juju Hounds from their self-titled 1992 debut album, that was Shuffle It All. Stradlin had been a founding member of Guns N' Roses, but by 1991, he had grown frustrated with the band's dysfunction, marathon tours, and the general circus surrounding its stadium-sized success. He went back to the basics with the Juju Hounds, and Shuffle It All captures that restless routine of continually packing your bags and moving on. The song's loose, Faces-inspired groove is the real deal. Ian McLagan of Faces supplied the Hammond B3 organ. And we opened this final segment with the Black Crowes and Charming Mess from the 2021 30th anniversary edition of their album, Shake Your Moneymaker. The song was recorded during the sessions for that album, which took place in 1989. It's Ryan. Thanks for spending some time with me. 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
1: Does anyone else hear the bottom of the barrel being scraped?
2: It was the bottom of the barrel, and I scraped, but I didn't care.
0: It's Bottom of the Barrel. This is where I close the show by featuring a song that barely made the Billboard Hot 100. This one peaked at number 97 in late April of 2005. The group's frontman and songwriter, Bono, wrote it about his complicated relationship with his father, Bob Hewson. It was originally called Tough, inspired by his father's hard and stubborn personality. After his father died of cancer in 2001, Bono sang an early version of the song at his funeral. U2 later finished the song for their album, How to Dismantle an Atomic Bomb. Here's Sometimes You Can't Make It on Your Own.

Fading out on Reelin' in the Years, hosted by Ryan from a sister or brother station out there in the community radio world in the U.S., I believe. I'm not sure exactly where his show is based from, but thank you to PRX, Public Radio Exchange, for making this sharing possible between stations, because it's pretty hard for all of us to fill the 24 hours of the day here on the radio. Larry Stein here with Bring Your Records, and I've got a themed show today, and it was kicked off by my listening to some of my other favorite radio stations besides KPTZ, and that tends to be jazz stations in Seattle and Portland. And this has been one of my favorite songs for a very long time, and I realized it was a theme for my show for today. One of the notable songs of Alan Toussaint, who's just a giant of rock and roll and New Orleans and of soul and funk, and he's been behind the scenes in so many records, you couldn't believe it. It would take us 5 hours to really survey his career here, but we're just getting kicked off by one of his most famous songs, and it sure is a great theme for a radio show. The song is called Everything's Gonna Be Funky. Everything I Do is Gonna Be Funky from now on. And a little later in the show, we're going to hear his version of it. But we're going to open with a popular version of it by an artist, R&B artist named Lou Donaldson. You'll recognize this song.

0: that?
1: You remember Funky Mama?
0: Yeah.
1: That was one of my best recordings, baby.
2: Ooh, that was bad.
1: Alligator Boogaloo.
2: Yeah.
1: Midnight Creeper.
2: Yeah.
1: I don't play nothing but funky music, baby.
0: Funky music is in.
1: And you know why I do that?
2: Why?
1: Because everything I play gonna be funky.

The title song for today's show, and looking at my list of songs I want to play, I think this is going to be a two-part show this week and next week, because there's so much covering this territory. Funk goes so many places. There's so many crossovers and trails into different types of music, depending as the times proceed on the calendar for us when this music is being enjoyed. So this was by Lou Donaldson. The song, this first section of the show today, is featuring the work of Alan Toussaint, who is a landmark producer and great songwriter and a great performer himself, great collaborator, great producer. And he was behind so many early rock and roll records that it would take all day to give you a list of the songs he produced that ended up on the top hits lists. I'm going to go to, here's one that was a popular song back in the day. I don't have the year for it, but this was a song very surely produced by Alan Toussaint.

I think they would have called that song a novelty song back in the day when it came out, probably in the 50s or early 60s. Oopoopadoo, Parts 1 and 2 by Jesse Hill. That song was written and performed by Jesse Hill, but was produced and expertly produced by Alan Toussaint, a producer extraordinaire, as well as a songwriter, a performer, band leader, an amazing talent. I'm always sorry that I missed him. He used to come here to Seattle to Jazz Alley at the later years of his life, and I unfortunately missed him before he passed away. He sure left great world of music for us. I'm going to go to what became a sort of a breakthrough hit for Alan Toussaint himself. You'll recognize this song. It's been played so many times. Let's just hear Mr. Toussaint on the piano himself.

Well, these songs that became hits were, of course, short songs, 2 to 2.5 to 3 minutes. This one was called Java, and it's Alan Toussaint on the piano, and it's the producer. He's the performer. It's called Java, and it has been remastered, so I don't have the year that it originally came out. But it's on a compilation record that's, I think, the overall title. I'm not sure if it's still available out there. The title is the title of my show today, Everything Gonna Be Funky. Everything I Do Gonna Be Funky from Now On. And it was a compilation of great stuff that Alan Toussaint had a major hand in producing or writing or performing. And that's what I'm featuring in the first part of the show today here. But we're going to be dealing with funk. And the theme is Everything Gonna Be Funky. So we're going to go to another giant of the early rock and roll that Alan Toussaint was the producer of many of his early records. His name, of course, you'll recognize, is Fats Domino, one of the giants of New Orleans. One of the giants of New Orleans who tragically lost a heck of a lot of his history and his stuff in Hurricane Katrina. And on another show, we'll talk about Alan Toussaint's reaction to Hurricane Katrina. It's very beautiful. So we're going to hear a song, instrumental song that was produced by Alan Toussaint, but featuring Fats Domino.

Fats Domino and his band, and a record produced by Alan Toussaint. The song is called Walking with Mr. Lee. I haven't looked into who Mr. Lee is, but Alan Toussaint from the collection. I've got the name of the album that collects a whole lot of Alan Toussaint's work. It's called Alan Toussaint, Everything I Do Gonna Be Funky. It's on the Charlie label. It came out in 2012, and it's a compilation of work that Alan Toussaint did himself and in collaboration with a lot of the greats of American music. Let's take a little top of the hour break. We're almost at the top of the hour. You're listening to KPDZ, Port Townsend. I'm Larry Stein. It's Bring Your Records, and we're saluting Alan Toussaint and a lot of other greats who have defined the very loose and flexible genre of funk music.

the Uptown Street Fair returns to Uptown Port Townsend on Saturday, August 15th. 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

0: finish the day with the unbelievably brief but colorful parade. It's an Uptown thing. The Uptown Street Fair, Saturday, August 15th. 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
1: One of my favorite, one of many people's favorite annual events. It's a parade slimmed down to two blocks. I haven't been talking to the people who are working on our participation. I'm not sure if we are going to be in the parade this time. We usually do. We usually have a small but energetic entry in the parade, but probably no floats or anything like that. The Uptown Street Fair, it's just a real fun event. Everybody looks forward to it. Such a weekend. This weekend is also the county fair out at the fairgrounds near where I live. And, yep, there it is every year. Every year it's comforting to have these things come around once a year as the year goes around. We're dealing with funk here on KPTZ and on my show. Bring your records. I brought my records. A lot of great records that could be called funk. Could be called soul. Could be called R&B. So it's a flexible. Sometimes could be called disco. It's a flexible genre. It's just a descriptor, really, for certain kinds of music. So when you talk about funky music, especially from New Orleans, you got to deal with one of the groups that are giants in this area. I'm sorry, I got a glitch here in my system. The giants in the world of funk, and copied by and inspired by who have inspired so many other artists to explore different types of music. That is the Meters. I could do a whole Meters show, too.

0: One short and sweet cut by the Meters. I think next week's program will spend a lot more time exploring the Meters. I also have a very odd album that I'll bring in that is a collection of funk music from around the world inspired by the Meters. So you've got things from Sweden, you've got things from African countries, you've got things from American groups, and everything between all those things. And so we'll be exploring the Meters more in next week's funk lecture here on KPTZ. KPTZ Port Townsend, the state, your community station, supported by you, created basically by you, your energy, your spirit, your participation. For many of you, we have probably about 100 volunteers at any one time now in the successful life of our 15-year-old station. So you only hear some of them on the radio. I'm sorry, I got distracted by someone walking by. There's a big glass window that faces me, and people think it's very easy to just come in and wave at me, and it's distracting. Anyway, well, after the Meters, we have to go to the king of funk, the king of soul, the hardest working man in show business. Sadly no longer with us, but he has set a standard for so many performers and has kicked off the careers of so many performers who we're going to hear a little bit after we hear the giant himself, Mr. James Brown.
1: Fellas, I'm ready to get up and do my thing.
2: Go ahead. Go ahead.
1: I want to get into it, man, you know.
2: Go ahead.
1: Like a sex machine, man.
2: Yeah.
1: Moving, doing it, you know.
2: Yeah.
1: Can I count it off?
2: Go ahead.
1: One, two, three, four.

sometimes the technology gets a mind of its own and goes on to another song. Mother Popcorn, two great songs by James Brown. Again, we could play James Brown for hours and hours. And you probably would get a little tired of it after a while, but it sure is great stuff to get you going. That was Get Up, Feel Like Being Like a Sex Machine is the title of that. And it's a cut that has been re-released so many times on so many collections. And we work here with this program that helps us do our playlist and get it on our website for you. And it comes up with the source of some of these songs, if we have them as digital songs. And this Mother Popcorn, I love it. The credit, they're showing you a place where you can find this song. It's on a release from Universal Music from 2019, and the title of the release is simply Songs About Food. James Brown's Mother Popcorn single version. We're going to go to, you know, one thing about James Brown, he was a taskmaster. He was a difficult, hard man to work with. And but he also was the mentor for a whole lot of people who went on to have great careers and explored different areas. Went through James Brown's band at some point, and one of the most famous and one that I think we play the most here on KPTZ is Maceo Parker. Sometimes you hear James Brown yelling, "Maceo, blow it, Maceo," saxophone player. So we're going to hear a little bit of Maceo doing some cover songs by that may be familiar from other places, but this is Maceo's version. Maceo has his own career after James Brown.

Yes, We Can, a song written by Alan Toussaint, talking about the interaction of all these great artists we've been listening to. Yes, We Can, done by Maceo Parker. And I love it that Obama collected that, chose that phrase, Yes, We Can, as one of his wonderful campaign phrases. I've had a sticker on my window in my kitchen for many, many years since the Obama administration. Sad that we're not like that anymore in this government of this country. I'd like to ask you if you, since we're going to be playing a bit more funk next week, maybe not exclusively, but I'd like you to suggest some funk specials that I've missed that you'd like to hear. What personifies funk? So your suggestions, send them to us at dj@kptz.org, or you can text it to our same, it'll come to the same screen that I get to see. 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And also my question is, what funk masters have I missed and which ones do you want to hear? So we'll continue along the way. I've got another cut by Maceo. Maceo's done a lot of amazing covers of other people's songs, and this is one of my all-time favorite jazz songs, and lots of people have covered it, and it's memorable just about with whoever does it. It's a song written by a soul artist from the 60s, I think, Gene McDaniels. It's called Compared to What?

compared to what? A great jazz standard done by many, many, many, many people. And it's amazing how good songwriting that has a topical twist to it comes around again and is relevant at a different time than when it was written. I think this was must have been written through the Vietnam War or possibly the earlier Middle Eastern wars. I think it's probably the Vietnam War, though. And this here was done by Maceo Parker, one of the greats who came out of the James Brown stable of artists who worked real hard for the hardest working man in show business, as he used to call himself. Well, we're going to change gears a little bit with an artist who I have often said that you got to have a little bit of this artist every week to keep you going. And I've been remiss in that. I haven't played him for quite a while. So we're going to go to our friend Bill Withers.

Oh, well, I haven't played Bill Withers for a while, so I think we need a little double shot of Bill Withers. I'm trying to find some Bill Withers cuts that are not that familiar, and I think I have found some, so I'm not sure if they're familiar for you or not. More Bill Withers here on KPTZ Port Townsend.

A couple lesser known, really less frequently played cuts from Bill Withers from his long and productive career. Sadly, ended probably earlier than we all wanted and he wanted. Bill Withers, one of the greats. Here on KPTZ, Larry Stein here with Bring Your Records, and I brought my funky records. And before we get back to, we're going to do a little disco turn because funk made a definite detour into the disco world when it was really happening. But I want to tell you about some other music that's really happening. It's all around us. This week and this weekend, this event is happening tomorrow. Concerts at the Dock. And the band playing tomorrow in Main Street, the PT Main Street's Concerts on the Dock, features Marmalade. How do you pronounce it? Marmalade. Thursday, August

0: 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Well, it sounds like it fits my show today. Their sound is vibrant and polished, making them perfect soundtrack for a summer evening in the by the water. And then another musical event from some favorites who are often playing here in different places, often at Centrum. But KPDZ and Rain Shadow Recording is welcoming Marley's Ghost to the Palindrome on Sunday, August 16th, this coming Sunday. Marley's Ghost is an acclaimed, genre-bending American roots band known for their seamless vocal harmonies and multi-instrumental prowess. Active since the mid-1980s, their unique sound spans across bluegrass, gospel, country, Celtic, and other folk traditions. 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What better way to spend a summer night with Marley's Ghost? You can go to the link for Marley's Ghost, M-A-R-L-E-Y, apostrophe S, Ghost. Let's see what else is coming up here that we have in our announcements.
1: It's August in the garden. Diana and Mary Beth continue their series about NPK. This month it's phosphorus. Why do gardens need it? How plant roots access it? And how to apply it? August is also fire season. Julia and Barbara will quiz the team. They'll talk about managing vegetation, firewise landscaping practices, and which plants are more fire resistant. Join us in the garden every Thursday at 6 p.m. right here on KPTZ.
0: I'm really proud of the gang that has put together the garden show. They're new. Most of them are new to radio, but of course, those of us who listened to public and community radio for years, we sort of know how it works because we listen so much. So that helps. So these are people who are really, really well versed in the garden, in the world of gardening. I think some of them are master gardeners, actually. And their show is very professional, very interesting, and nicely paced show. Congrats to all of them who put on the garden show. So I'm going to do a little turn here because the funk world encountered the disco world at some point in the 70s and 80s. 70s, I would say, more likely. And I hear these artists who sort of have spanned that period, and they did do a lot of work that was very useful in the disco world. And I really love these artists, and I got to thank the Jazz Station in Portland for being real champions of these two artists where I get to hear them, and it really kicked me in the pants to say, hey, play these people. I love them. We're going to start with the two artists we're going to focus on are Roy Ayers, A-Y. Let's see. Yeah, Ayers, A-Y-R-E-S. And then after that, Patrice Rushen, who's a L.A.-based multi-instrumentalist, multi-talented music person who composes, who does soundtracks for programs. She teaches. I've known that in the later part of her life, she's done a heck of a lot of great work teaching young people music, especially in the Black community. Patrice Rushen will be following Roy Ayers, where disco meets funk.

Roy Ayers, who himself is a stellar, totally respected, actually was. He passed away, I think, within the last year. He was a vibraphone player, but he was a band leader and he was a disco guy. Roy Ayers, A-Y-E-R-S. We're going to hear another Roy Ayers song that I think is has a very funny hook in terms of the title. Roy Ayers.

Roy Ayers. It ain't your sign, it's your mind. I think I'll make a bumper sticker out of that. You're listening to KPTZ 91.9 FM Port Townsend. I'm Larry Stein. Thanks for joining me for this little funk journey for the last 90 minutes. We have a little more time to go, and we're going to squeeze in some stuff, including, I promise, Patrice Rushen, who I think is really, her last name is spelled R-U-S-H-E-N, Russian, Patrice. Let's listen to Patrice, two of her biggest hits.

Beautiful orchestration by Patrice Rushen, Music of the Earth, one of her biggest hits. I promised two songs by her, but I'm going to switch the order because I told you earlier that I would give you Alan Toussaint's version of Everything I'm Gonna I Do Gonna Be Funky From Now On. Alan Toussaint, the great. Here he is.

I promised you that song, and I delivered it. And now I promised you also some more Patrice Rushen. Great, great, great artist. And I promise next week in my funk show, I'm going to have a heck of a lot more women. I realize this one was very male-focused, male-centered. But I've got a bunch of great women lined up. So here's some Patrice Rushen. Thank you for being with me. Being with us at KPTZ and for supporting us all this time, 15 years, 15 plus years now. And it was 15 years in the middle of May. And we're just so proud and happy that you value us, and we hear it from you all the time, and we appreciate your support so much. 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Here's Patrice Rushen.

We're going to have to fade out on Patrice Rushen with Look Up. We'll finish it next week. Also, you're going to hear some Sharon Jones. You're going to hear some Aretha Franklin. You're going to hear some Tina Turner. Other great, great women of soul. 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

0: London, this is Democracy Now!
1: I know many people feel that at the start of Israel's military action in Gaza, my party didn't get it right, and I am sorry about that. The response has too often not been good enough. We need to do better.
0: As Britain's new Prime Minister, Andy Burnham, apologizes for the Labour Party's stance on Gaza, we'll speak to Britain's former Labour Party leader, British MP Jeremy Corbyn. He recently chaired a tribunal on Gaza that concluded Britain was complicit in genocide.
2: Today, we teach children about history's worst war crimes against humanity. They're asked to reflect about how those crimes ever came about. Our future history books will report with shame those that had the opportunity to stop this carnage but failed to act to achieve it.
3: Yeah, yeah.
0: We'll speak with British MP Jeremy Corbyn and the other co-chairs of the Gaza Tribunal, the Israeli political scientist Neve Gordon and the Palestinian-Jordanian international law expert Shahad Hamoudi. We will talk about the tribunal, their new book, and Britain's escalating crackdown on pro-Palestinian activists. All that and more coming up. Welcome to Democracy Now!, democracynow.org, The War and Peace Report. I'm Amy Goodman. We're broadcasting from the UK, from London. In Colombia, the death toll from Monday's massive earthquake has topped 250 and is expected to rise as search and rescue crews race to find survivors trapped under rubble. More than 2,700 people have been reported missing. Hundreds more are injured. This is a volunteer helping to search for victims in the city of Pereira, which was left devastated by the earthquake.
4: Three people have been rescued here and two more over there. Thank God, they're unharmed, not too badly injured. Everything's going well, thanks to all of us.
0: Geologists report that Monday's earthquake was the strongest to hit Colombia since 1970. The United States Navy said Tuesday it had fired on a Panama-flag cargo ship attempting to break the U.S. blockade of Iranian ports in the Gulf of Oman. The missile strikes reportedly targeted the ship's engine room, leaving it disabled. The Pentagon did not say whether it killed or injured any sailors. The attack came as President Trump told reporters U.S. forces are in total control of the Strait of Hormuz. Trump's claim came as mediators in Qatar announced that negotiations between Iran and Oman over the Strait of Hormuz have reached an advanced stage. This is a spokesperson for Qatar's foreign ministry.
5: We have heard positive statements from both capitals in the recent couple of days, and we are eagerly awaiting. Our main priority here is the reopening of the Strait, maintaining the ceasefire, and making sure that we are able to push forward towards the negotiation.
0: The emerging deal would see vessels enter the strait along a northern route via Iranian waters. Ships exiting the strait would follow a southern route through Omani waters. Meanwhile, six people were killed and 10 others wounded when Iran-allied Houthi fighters attacked a ship in the Bab el-Mandeb Strait. The Houthis say the ship was carrying Saudi military equipment. Last month, the Houthis declared a naval blockade of Saudi ports. An alleged Iranian threat to assassinate President Trump led to a secret U.S. operation last month that possibly endangered the lives of journalists and White House staffers. That's according to the Washington Post, which reports Trump secretly swapped planes just before departing the NATO summit in Turkey, hiding in an airport catering truck normally used to load food and supplies onto planes. Trump was then loaded onto a smaller military aircraft that departed Turkey separately, even as the White House told the public he was flying on Air Force One alongside the reporters, White House staff, and crew members. The White House was responding to what it considered a credible Iranian threat to shoot down Air Force One. That followed the joint U.S.-Israeli assassination of Iran's supreme leader, members of his family, and other top officials in February. Stephen Cash, executive director of the Steady State and a former CIA intelligence officer, said, quote, "It appears that the idea was we can reduce the danger to President Trump by offering up 100 or so people to be killed by the Iranians in his place," unquote. At least 4 civilians are dead in Russia and Ukraine after a series of deadly drone attacks overnight. Among the dead are 2 people killed by a Russian drone attack on Ukraine's Kherson region and a man and child killed after Ukrainian drones struck the Russian city of Novorossiysk. This follows Russian attacks on Ukraine that killed at least 12 people the previous night, leaving dozens more wounded. Ukraine accused Russia of using North Korean missiles in those attacks and said a children's hospital was among buildings struck. According to the United Nations, Russia's holding over 16,000 Ukrainian civilians in detention. Many are kept in isolation and are not being treated according to standards of international law. This is a Ukrainian former prisoner of war who testified to the United Nations Tuesday about torture and sexual abuse by Russian forces.
3: I was lucky enough to survive. Not many of my friends were lucky enough. 2 of my friends were beaten up to death in detention centers in the Donetsk region. 2 of my friends died because of the conditions they were put in Russian prisons and were returned in the plastic bags to their homelands.
0: Meanwhile, a Moscow court has decided Russia's main anti-war and liberal political party cannot run in next month's parliamentary elections. On Monday, hundreds of young supporters gathered outside the Moscow courthouse during the hearing, showing their support for the anti-war party by singing songs and waving flags. In Minnesota, Lieutenant Governor Peggy Flanagan has won the Democratic Party's Senate primary, securing about 60% of the vote in a matchup against her better-funded opponent, Congresswoman Angie Craig. Flanagan had the backing of progressives, including Senators Bernie Sanders and Elizabeth Warren, who supported her calls for Medicare for All, a higher federal minimum wage, universal child care, and more. She spoke to supporters after polls closed Tuesday evening.
6: And we are going to stop Donald Trump's $1 billion a day illegal war in Iran and the crushing gas and fertilizer prices. We are going to fight the corruption, whether it's in the White House or in the halls of Congress, because the grift has to stop.
0: Flanagan is a member of the White Earth Band of Ojibwe. She could become the first Native American woman to serve in the Senate. Her primary opponent, Angie Craig, was endorsed by Democratic Party leaders, including House Minority Leader Hakeem Jeffries. Craig's campaign outspent Flanagan by a more than 4-to-1 margin and benefited from nearly $10 million in dark money spent on her behalf. Craig's loss marks another defeat for AIPAC, the American-Israel Public Affairs Committee, which encouraged its members to support her campaign. Meanwhile, progressive Democrat Matt Little has won the race to fill the congressional seat Craig left to pursue her failed Senate candidacy. Little campaigned on a pledge to support Medicare for All while seeking to ban corporate money from politics. He defeated 2 challengers whom he accused of receiving support from AIPAC. In Wisconsin, Milwaukee County Executive David Crowley appears to have narrowly defeated Democratic Socialist Francesca Hong for the Democratic Party's gubernatorial nomination. With 98% of the expected vote tallied, Hong is trailing by about 3,000 votes, and it's unexpectedly poor showing for Hong after most polls showed her leading the race by double digits. In South Carolina, Darlene Graham will advance to a runoff in the race to win the Republican Party's nomination to replace her brother, Senator Lindsey Graham, who died in July. Darlene Graham spoke to supporters after polls closed.
7: I want to thank President Trump, his steadfast support, and his complete and total endorsement. means so much to me.
0: A federal judge in Boston blocked the U.S. Postal Service from enforcing part of Trump's executive order to tighten mail-in voting rules before November's congressional elections. The order requires states to submit lists of eligible voters who may receive mail ballots. If the states refuse to do so, USPS would not deliver the ballots. Sophia Lynn Lakin, a voting rights lawyer with the ACLU, said in a statement, quote, "Today's ruling sends another necessary message to an administration that continues to weaponize portions of the government to sow chaos into our elections," she said. ICE is planning to spend up to $20 million to purchase thousands of gloves that can release painful electric shocks. This week, the Department of Homeland Security announced ICE agents and officers could begin carrying the gloves by March. The devices are manufactured by Compliant Technologies, LLC, based in Lexington, Kentucky, and have been used in recent years by municipal police departments and jails. This comes after the ACLU revealed federal immigration agents deployed to Los Angeles last summer used racist slurs against Latinos they targeted and racially profiled in operations. The discoveries came as part of a federal case that's compiled months of body camera footage, depositions, and text messages. The Trump administration's awarded a $158 million contract to a group founded by a former ICE agent to legally represent unaccompanied immigrant children in the U.S. The Minneapolis-based Our Rescue was founded in 2013 by Tim Ballard, who quit his job in federal immigration enforcement to combat the sex trafficking of children, inspiring the 2023 movie Sound of Freedom. The film drew widespread acclaim from conservatives, but others criticized it for featuring conspiracy theories perpetuated by the far-right group QAnon. Ballard abruptly left Our Rescue in July 2023. In the months after his departure, he was accused of sex trafficking, forced labor, and abusing women himself. The contract between Our Rescue and the Office of Refugee Resettlement could reportedly increase up to $244 million. This comes after the federal government also awarded a $150 million contract to a small Texas law firm with ties to the Trump administration to represent unaccompanied immigrant children in court. Burke Law Group is based in Houston and primarily focuses on administrative law. In the Democratic Republic of Congo, the number of confirmed Ebola cases has surpassed 4,000. It's now the second largest Ebola outbreak ever recorded. The World Health Organization's recommended testing an existing Ebola vaccine to see if it could protect against the strain now spreading in the DRC. This is the WHO's Director General, Tedros Adhanom Ghebreyesus.
8: It's moving really, really fast. And I can't hide it from you, my feelings. Maybe expressing my feelings properly would be better. I'm deeply, deeply concerned by how the situation is on the ground.
0: Executions are scheduled in Alabama, Oklahoma, and Tennessee Thursday, and what would be the first time since 2010 three people are put to death on the same day in the United States. In Tennessee, Republican Governor Bill Lees refused to grant clemency to Darrell Hines, who's scheduled to be executed Thursday, despite his attorney's warnings he could suffer cruel and unusual punishment. Hines' attorney said the physician likely to oversee the execution is unqualified to insert the IV to administer lethal drugs, citing the May botched execution attempt of Tony Carruthers. Governor Lee called off Carruthers' execution and granted him a one-year reprieve after the physician struggled for about an hour to insert the IV to administer the lethal drugs. Witnesses described the scene as a bloody mess, according to the Tennessee Lookout. Hines has suffered two strokes that left him partially paralyzed. And millions of people in Greenland, Iceland, and northern Spain will witness a total solar eclipse today, the first of its kind since 1999. A partial eclipse will be visible across a vast swath of Western Europe, northwestern Africa, and some eastern states and provinces in North America. Here in London and the UK, people are scrambling to get the special glasses to witness the eclipse. And those are some of the headlines. This is Democracy Now!, democracynow.org, the War and Peace Report. I'm Amy Goodman here in London, in the UK. Coming up, the Gaza Tribunal, Britain's complicity in genocide. We'll speak to British MP Jeremy Corbyn, Niamh Gordon, and Shahid Moody. Stay with us.

0: cabin floor.
1: No home in this world anymore. A rendition of the British musician Billy Bragg in our Democracy Now! Studio. This is Democracy Now!, democracynow.org. I'm Amy Goodman. We're broadcasting from London, where tonight the documentary about Democracy Now!, Steal the Story, Please, will be at the Curzon Theatre Bloomsbury in the Bertha Dockhouse. We'll talk more about that later. But right now, the key issue of the day, Britain's new Prime Minister, Andy Burnham, recently apologized for the Labour Party's initial stance on Gaza. On July 20th, Burnham became prime minister, succeeding Keir Starmer, who announced his resignation in June. Burnham is Britain's seventh prime minister in a decade. He's the former mayor of Manchester. Shortly before becoming prime minister, Burnham posted this video online.
2: I know many people feel that at the start of Israel's military action in Gaza, my party didn't get it right. And I am sorry about that. The response has too often not been good enough. We need to do better. Yes, we have taken some important steps. These include recognising the Palestinian state, placing sanctions on Israeli ministers and imposing waves of sanctions on violent settlers and the organisations that support them. I also fully support the restrictions on arms licences to make sure that no British bombs or bullets can be used by the IDF in Gaza or in the West Bank. But let's be honest, the UK was too slow to call for a ceasefire, and we must now do more to strengthen our approach. Israel continues to violate the ceasefire agreement, killing innocent Palestinians. We're seeing a surge in settler violence in the West Bank and East Jerusalem, and the continued expansion of illegal settlements, displacing Palestinian communities. And Netanyahu's government is clearly attempting to make a two-state solution impossible. That's why we need to do more, which includes looking at further sanctions, both on those involved in the violence in Gaza, but also looking at measures to ban trade in goods with illegal settlements. I, like many people, feel passionately about Gaza, and I will do everything I can to work with international partners to stop the suffering, to ensure the Israeli government adheres to international law, and to keep the prospect of a two-state solution alive, because this is the only way to lasting peace for both Israelis and Palestinians.
1: That was Britain's new Prime Minister, Andy Burnham. Last year, an independent Gaza tribunal was held here in London. It featured testimony from 29 witnesses, including journalists, aid workers, doctors, and international law experts. The tribunal concluded the British government was complicit in Israel's genocide in Gaza by authorizing military, economic, and political support for Israel. The tribunal was held amidst an escalating crackdown in Britain targeting pro-Palestinian activists. Since July of last year, British police have arrested over 3,000 people for expressing support for the group Palestine Action. Last year, the British government declared the group to be a terrorist organization, making support for the group punishable by up to 14 years in prison. We're joined right now by the Gaza Tribunal's three co-chairs. Jeremy Corbyn is a member of the British Parliament who served as Labour Party leader from 2015 to 2020. He has served in the British Parliament since 1983. Niamh Gordon is an Israeli political scientist and professor of international law and human rights at Queen Mary University of London, the first director of Physicians for Human Rights Israel. And Shahad Hamouri is a Palestinian-Jordanian lecturer in international law and legal theory at the University of Kent. The three have just published a new book. It's titled The Gaza Tribunal, Britain's Complicity in Genocide. We'll spend the hour with them. MP Corbyn, it's an honor to have you back on Democracy Now! Can you respond to the new Prime Minister, Andy Burnham, a man you know well over the years, and his apology? What exactly does it mean?
3: Well, it isn't really an apology. What it says is we got it wrong, which isn't quite the same thing, and says we've got to do better in the future. then goes on to reiterate what we were told in Parliament, that no weapons being sold to Israel could be used conceivably to kill people in Gaza. Well, if that is the case, then we should cease all arms trade with Israel, and we should certainly cease being a very important supplier of parts for the F-35 jets, which are still being used to bomb and kill people in Gaza. And so it's not enough. It's not enough also to say we will sanction settlement goods, whilst at the same time not sanctioning those companies that work in and out of settlements and in Israel, which are supplying parts for other weapons. Likewise, the manufacture of weapons by Israel, by Elbit Systems, at factories in Britain. So he hasn't gone, as far as I'm concerned, anything like far enough in this. And the point you made in addition is that if he is serious about a complete change of policy, if he's serious, it's a big if, then why are we criminalising people who take part in protest in Britain? A number have already been convicted and face long stretches in prison. These are non-violent direct action protests. And there are also probably 2,500 to 3,000 people who've been arrested for holding a placard in contravention of the Terrorism Act 2000, which is basically labelling anyone that holds a placard up saying, I support Palestine action, calling them a terrorist. This includes people in their 80s and even 90s, retired Anglican clergy people and many others. It's an absurd situation. If we are going to be serious about supporting the Palestinian people and the genocide they're still going through, we would also stop allowing Israel to use the Royal Air Force Base in Akrotiri. We'd stop the sharing of security information with Israel. We would isolate Israel's military actions, all of which are directed against the Palestinian people. It's simply not enough.
1: You know, just coming into London overnight, I was looking at the news, and it's completely inundated with the controversial proposal, the plan now to release many people from prison to be able to fill it with other people. And you're talking about 3,000 people, not clear they would all go to prison, but that's who we're talking about clearing the prisons for?
3: We're talking about serious criminals being released early in order to make space for peaceful protesters who have simply said it's not on their conscience any longer that they can do nothing about the killing of Palestinian people. It is an absurd situation. I do think, by the way, there needs to be a reform of our prison system, and prisons should be a place of rehabilitation and education rather than solely of punishment. But then that's maybe it's a wider issue. But we're concentrating on this work that we did, which was, and it was wonderful working with Shahad and Neve to do this.
1: And I want to talk about the tribunal, but one more thing.
3: Sure.
1: With your position as MP, you've presented a private member's bill to Parliament. You did that about a year ago. Now, for the world, they don't understand private member's bill, but is this still relevant? And what did you propose?
3: It's extremely relevant and is still very relevant. Because the government had consistently refused to have an open inquiry into the way decisions were made, what information was shared in the bombardment of Gaza and the use of RAF bases, I then proposed a private member's bill, which means it's a backbench bill by an individual MP, i.e. myself. It got through its first stage, and so we had the bill printed and published and the details of the bill very carefully thought out and presented. It was then blocked for the main debate, which is when it would become a live issue within Parliament. We expected that. And so we then set up the independent tribunal, which we're now talking about. We're now into a new session of Parliament, because each parliamentary session lasts around a year. The new session is underway. I've secured a slot for the 11th of September to present the bill again, and hopefully, I can't predict for certainty what will happen, we get a debate on it. Basically, what we're saying is, after the Iraq War, The complicity of Britain in the war crimes in Iraq became very obvious through Sir John Chilcot's inquiry. We want another inquiry, but this time with more teeth, to deal with the connivance of people in misleading information, selling weapons which have been used to kill people. If the Foreign Office are really expecting us to believe that none of these weapons that we're selling to Israel at the moment can be used to kill anybody in Gaza, then we need to know exactly what weapons are being sold. We don't.
1: Professor Neve Gordon, you have are getting a number of signatures. You can tell us how many. An open letter, what, to the Prime Minister. Can you explain what you are calling for?
0: So, again, the Prime Minister said that Britain got it wrong, and we are suggesting that if it got it wrong, then this shouldn't remain on the realm of discourse, but should manifest itself into action. So we're raising, of course, the criminalization of the Palestine Action activists, and we can talk a bit more about how they've been criminalized maybe later on, and we're calling to deprescribe the group, which was prescribed as a terrorist group in July 2025.
1: If you could actually address that right now, because I think it can be puzzling to many people around the world that these protesters are now called terrorists, and there are a handful who have been sentenced.
0: So there's two issues here. One is, we have a group of people that decided that protesting and calling on the government to change its actions is no longer viable in terms of bringing about change. And therefore, they have decided to take direct action and to try to stop the transfer of these weapons that have been used to kill Palestinians in Gaza to the Israeli military to be used for the destruction of the Gaza Strip. They have been criminalized by the British government in such a way that they have been prescribed not as a radical movement.

0: allowed to explain their motivations. Now, let me give you an example. Let's say someone wants to attack, right here in the studio, Jeremy Corbyn. And Shia jumps up and pushes that person away. And that person sprains their ankle and sues Shahid. She is not allowed to explain in court that basically she was trying to defend Corbyn from the attack. So these people that were sentenced are not allowed to explain their motivation to prevent a much greater harm than the harm that they carried out, which was the destruction of property. That is not allowed in court. And then the British people, the legislature also distinguished between the verdict and the sentencing. So the jury could not hear their motivations, had to decide whether they destroyed some property, decided that they did indeed destroy some property, but then instead of being tried for a criminal offense of the destruction of property, they were tried as terrorists. So there's a separation between verdict and sentencing, and the judge can decide on that separation and can decide to judge them as terrorists for a crime that actually the whole court case was about the destruction of property.
1: So I want to turn to the case of the British lawyer facing contempt charges over his closing speech during a trial of Palestine Action activists. Rajiv Menon KC is accused of misleading the jury and ignoring directions by the judge when representing Charlotte Head, one of the four activists jailed for criminal damage after they broke into an Elbit Systems weapons factory in Filton in August of 2024. At a recent online webinar titled Descent into Authoritarianism, the Rajiv Menon KC case, legal experts spoke about the contempt of court charges being brought against Menon. At the end of the event, Menon himself spoke briefly to thank supporters and spoke about the case of the Filton 24, the activists arrested and charged for their direct action break-in at the Elbit Systems weapons factory. This is what he said.
2: It would be remiss of me not to acknowledge the Filton 24, the incredible young people who risked everything. Excuse me. To speak truth to power and to do what they thought was right when they engaged in direct action against the Elbit Systems factory in Filton. It was an enormous privilege for me to represent Charlotte Head together with Simon and Kate. We fight on for her against the draconian sentence that she received from the very judge who instigated the proceedings against me. And that battle will continue as long as it needs to continue.
1: So that's Rajiv Menon, who has been held now in contempt of court, the attorney for the Palestine Action activists. Israeli professor Neve Gordon, you cite him directly in this letter, open letter that scores of people have signed on to, scholars and practitioners of international law. Talk about including him and what exactly you are demanding of Prime Minister Burnham in this open letter.
0: Well, basically, the judge is not allowing the defense lawyers to defend their clients. It's not allowing to explain the context in which their actions took place, and is not allowing the lawyer to do his job in this case. And when the lawyer tried to do his job, which is his calling, I need to the best of my effort to defend these people, he was held in contempt of court. And if it goes through, he might even be debarred. And this is one of the UK's major barristers and who is well respected. And it is unheard of, this kind of attack, both on the activists that were not allowed to speak during the trials and explain their motivations, and about the defense team that were not allowed to carry their jobs. And so there's a whole

0: What we see here is, again, this, I think, is also part of the complicity of the British government, because as it enhances diplomatic support, inviting the president of Israel to come to meetings here, the one that signed the rockets on the Gaza border that were later being launched against civilians in Gaza. As it's doing that, it is introducing new legislation that includes what we've just discussed, but also includes outlawing speech like from the river to the sea, intifada, anti-Zionism, and things like that, to silence any kind of mobilization and collective action against probably the worst crime in the 21st century. And so we're seeing this double movement of those that have been supporting the genocide basically being spread a red carpet, while those that take a stance and come out against it being criminalized.
1: I want to bring in the third author of the new book, The Gaza Tribunal, Britain's Complicity in Genocide, Shahid Hamouri, Palestinian-Jordanian lecturer in international law and legal theory at the University of Kent, served as co-chair of the Gaza Tribunal, along with the Israeli professor Niamh Gordon and the British MP Jeremy Corbyn. Thanks so much for being with us, Shahid. If you could start off by talking about the awareness within the British populace, the public, how their taxpayer dollars are spent. What is the awareness of Britain's relationship with Israel?
2: So to begin with, let's be very clear. Had it not been for the UK's material support to Israel, we could have saved tens of thousands of lives. And it was very clear for the people who went to the street that if something were to happen by the UK's government, we're able to save those lives. So an apology coming far too late into the future is almost offensive rather than anything that would relinquish people or allow us to breathe. So as to the British people's understanding of what was happening, it is indeed very disturbing to see the distortion that happened through mainstream media, such as the BBC, for example, where representations of Palestinians as less human were not only normalized, but also deep fear of the other was ingrained over and over and over again. Listening to the news, it was as if one is listening to the world saying that their life, and specifically their right to say no to a settler colony that has deprived us of our life for five generations now, is criminalized over and over again. And the sad thing is that not only were the British people not allowed to know what was happening within their money, but also they were not allowed to even protest it. And whoever protests it is also demonized within the media space. So this was clearly where the edge of the so-called democratic system has reached. We've reached the edge of the establishment's rule and the establishment's space where it allows us to express our opinions, in the sense that the moment that we touch its own interests in West Asia, and Israel being the main factor of that interest in facilitating that, that is where everything stops. That is where an autoimmune reaction happens within the system, so natural within the system that it automatically reacted by blocking out any imagination, any understanding or humanization to stop this bloodshed.
1: Shahid Hamouri, you've talked about what's happened in the streets, but also the suites and the government offices, that there was a kind of policy to silence and even punish civil servants who dared to speak out.
2: So as we saw in the testimonies that were presented in front of us, civil servants, and it must be said, very close to or invoking questions that were discussed in the Nuremberg trials, were faced with an option of you're either damned if you speak or damned if you don't, in the sense that if they were to follow their own consciousness and say no against decisions that would give economic support to Israel, and let's be clear, under international law, any support to Israeli war economy, not just to the settlement economy, was a form of supporting the genocide and falls outside of the UK's obligations, when they try to notify that, and when other civil servants try to note that sending weapons or anything of the like is indeed in violation of Britain's own law as well as international law, they are faced with a choice. You either leave your job or you stay silent.
1: I wanted to go to Mark Smith. He testified at the Gaza Tribunal. He was a British Foreign Office official who resigned in protest over continued arms sales to Israel. This was back in August 2024. Smith was the lead official on the UK arms export licensing report, which assessed whether the UK was legally compliant. He chose to only testify by voice. I want to get your response to this, Shahid. This is some of his testimony.
3: What I witnessed while working on that report was profoundly concerning. While I was working on the report, I was routinely asked to change the report. This was not to correct mistakes or to ensure accuracy, as would normally be the case with a civil service report. But I was actually asked to alter the wording, placement of paragraphs, and to omit key information so that it, quote unquote, sounded less bad. So this is absolutely counter to what we are trained to do as civil servants, and it's something that I have never witnessed in my career, either prior to or following working on this particular report. It was also fully understood in the department that we would have these conversations in person and not want those conversations to be requested by a court. So for anybody listening here, there have been hundreds, if not thousands, of conversations within the walls of the Foreign Office on the most controversial aspects of our arms sales policy, which will never be seen by the public, which will never be put into a court, even a closed court, because we have them in person.
1: So that was Mark Smith testifying at the Gaza Tribunal last year in London, chaired by our three guests today. He was a British Foreign Office official who resigned in protest. And this is Fran Heathcote, a British trade unionist and General Secretary of the Public and Commercial Services Union.
4: We further believe that across some areas of the civil service and its related areas, the civil service code is being used to prevent our members engaging in activity to help the people of Gaza.
1: Fran Heathcote, British trade unionist, Mark Smith, Shahid Hamoudi, talk about the significance of this testimony and also where this tribunal led.
2: So indeed, so as I said, when we teach students about the Nuremberg trials, we ask them how were civil servants that were put in such positions, what is their moral responsibility? What we have with Mark Smith is someone who is clear that signing this paper is to have not only blood on his hand, but to be complicit in the most atrocious crimes of which we cannot speak. And the fact that we see this this reaction at all levels of the UK's government tells us how deeply ingrained is the establishment in establishing the borders of how far can British rule of law as well as British democracy go, and within spaces where we're not allowed to speak when you see these things. These people were deprived of their human rights to say no to being complicit in a genocide. And indeed, this is one of the most dangerous red lights that we could see in any government, whereby it is absolutely normalized to hide away one of the biggest crimes in humanity, even if it's just through signing papers and saying yes to cooperation with the Israeli military.
1: We're going to break and then come back to this discussion. Shahid Hamoudi is a Palestinian-Jordanian lecturer in international law and legal theory at the University of Kent. Niamh Gordon is a professor here in London, and Jeremy Corbyn is a British MP. They are co-chairs of the Gaza Tribunal that has led to a new book, The Gaza Tribunal, Britain's Complicity in Genocide. We'll be back with them in a minute here in London.

0: Palestinian oud musician Huda Asfour performing in our Democracy Now! Studio. This is Democracy Now!, democracynow.org, The War and Peace Report. I'm Amy Goodman. We're broadcasting from London today and tomorrow on Thursday. As we go back to the Gaza Tribunal, one of the witnesses was plastic surgeon Dr. Victoria Rose. She first joined Missions to Gaza through the charity Ideals in 2019, where she contributed to the development and training of limb reconstruction specialists in Gaza. Since 2024, she's undertaken multiple humanitarian missions in Gaza. In her testimony, she spoke about operating on children each and every day, and shared her operating history from one single day in May of 2025.
1: I looked at one day's operating in May, and we operated on six children. We started with an 18-month-old child. That's not the youngest child I treated, with a 15% burn. We then went on to a three-year-old boy with a 35% burn. In the UK, that is a 50-50 survival burn, and it would go to probably one of only two units that would be able to look after that child. I then operated on a five-year-old girl who had had her arm blown off. She was down for an amputation, but we managed to salvage half of her hand and most of her forearm and shoulder. I then operated on her sister whilst my colleagues operated on her mother in the theatre next door. Her sister had had her left cheek and shoulder blown off. I then operated on a seven-year-old girl who had had her knee blown off. And my final case was a 13-year-old boy who had had his left ankle blown off. And his brother was being operated in the theatre next door.
0: Dr. Victoria Rose testifying at the Gaza Tribunal in London last year. Again, we are joined by the co-chairs of the Gaza Tribunal, Shahad Hamouri, who teaches at the University of Kent, Niamh Gordon here in London, a professor, and British MP Jeremy Corbyn, who ended up co-authoring a book together, The Gaza Tribunal, Britain's Complicity in Genocide. Niamh Gordon, we just listened to what happened in a hospital. You are formerly the first director of Physicians for Human Rights Israel. I'm wondering if you can talk about Israel's systematic attacks on hospitals and healthcare workers in Gaza, not to mention journalists right now, and also how Britain has dealt with the issue of international law, the UK questioning the ICC's jurisdiction to protect Israel.
2: So we heard from Victoria Rose about one day operating on children. In the testimony itself, we also heard about the conditions under which she was operating. And these are conditions where all the hospitals, all 36 hospitals in the Gaza Strip, were bombed. A lot of them damaged, but many of them completely destroyed, and where there was no Israel did not allow access to medicine, did not allow access to fuel that you need for electricity to run these hospitals, and basically systematically and deliberately decimated the medical field in the Gaza Strip. And I would say we need the listener needs to understand that when you're attacking a hospital that serves a large population, it's not only the harm that is generated through the immediate attack, but it is the reverberating harm. And that reverberating harm, I would suggest, is equal to a weapons of mass destruction, because the amount of people that are going to be killed from these attacks is today unknown, but it's in thousands.
0: And Dr. Abu Safia, the head of the Kamel Adwan Hospital in Gaza, still imprisoned?
2: So we have 1,700 health workers that were killed in the Gaza Strip. And that is about three times the more than the level of civilians, so you're three times more likely to be killed in the Gaza Strip if you're a health worker than if you are a civilian. And then we have scores of doctors and healthcare workers that were disappeared or taken into Israeli jails, and we know that in these jails they have been tortured and some of them have been raped. So there's a systematic assault on the life-saving and life-sustaining situation in the Gaza Strip. And the English government is instead of looking at this pattern of assault where we have over 900 attacks on medical units in Gaza, instead of looking at it and seeing there's a pattern here, it's systematic and deliberate, is looking at each and every single attack and saying maybe there was a reason to attack it because maybe combatants were hiding in the hospitals, and what we see is only trees and we've lost sight of the forest. And the forest is the destruction of the health system in Gaza.
0: British MP Jeremy Corbyn. In the United States, the majority of those who voted in the Democratic caucus, we have not seen this before, people like Congressmember Ro Khanna and others, voted to end military support for Israel. Talk about the shift, if there is one, in the British Parliament, and also coming back to your new Prime Minister, Andy Burnham, where he was on this, and the space you feel what role protest plays in moving this forward.
3: I want to say a big thank you to all those in the United States that have protested and marched for Gaza, marched for the Palestinian people, because I know the hardship they faced, and I know the number of students that lost positions because of the encampments and so much else. So I want to say a big thank you to all our friends in the US for what they've done and continue to do on this, and it's clearly making a difference. Look at the election results in the Democrat primaries. Look at the change that's happening. In Britain, it's been a more complicated process because the British government's relationship with Israel is incredibly close. It is security cooperation, and there is a huge Israeli influence on the British political system, and it's very hard to hit back against that in support of the Palestinian people. But nevertheless, we've had enormous demonstrations in Britain. The biggest was almost 1 million who marched on the US embassy. And I think my estimation is almost 2 million people in Britain have done something in support of the Palestinian cause. Parliament is way behind the curve in all this, but it's beginning to change. Way behind the curve, but change is happening before my very eyes. One night, there was a manoeuvre in Parliament to prevent a vote on a ceasefire. The reaction, the public reaction, was so huge on that. A week later, you couldn't move for Labour MPs using the word ceasefire in their speeches in Parliament. Things have changed. Now, Andy Burnham said what he said. I think it's inadequate. I think it's very late. I think it's very unclear. But nevertheless, he only said that for a reason. And that was the reason was the electoral pushback against the Labour Party because of its complicity in genocide and because of the findings of what this book is about. And so my message is this. Protest works. It can be very frustrating going on a march. You think, well, what have I done? I've just been on a march. Whereas the Palestinian people are losing everything as a result. If it's all we can do, it's an act of solidarity. It does change things. But the points that Niamh was making, the points that Shahad was making, Palestinian kids are dying of starvation, of dehydration, of operations that can't succeed because of a lack of anaesthetic and even antiseptic. And within a few kilometres, everything is available. This is a human-made murder of Palestinian children. It is an act of genocide. Protest, please. Do all you can. Our book is part of that protest, and we sent copies to Andy Burnham and to Ed Miliband and invited them to meet us to discuss the findings of our tribunal and have the courage to set up a government-sponsored public inquiry into Britain's complicity.
0: And Shahad Hamouri, from Palestine to Iran, your final thoughts?
4: Well, They're all the same part of what needs to happen. And in the sense, if the UK regrets its position in relation to Palestine, then the UK needs to stop supporting the US in its attacks against Israel. Further destabilization, as well as taking it away against the sovereignty of nations within West Asia. The US, UK should have never been in West Asia. It's an area for its people, not for the plunder and exploitation of foreigners.
0: Mm-hmm. And do you feel that Andy Burnham is listening?
4: I highly doubt it, to be honest. However, we shall try with every single point that we have to bring forward the paradoxes of what has happened to the English legal system as well as the English democratic system in order to put a mirror in front of them so that they can no longer claim any moral superiority after their hands are full of blood. And hoping that with that we can bring forward change little by little as per the fact that the British people are more than ever, as per the American people, aware of what is happening and aware of a very simple fact. And that is the people of the region should never be controlled by foreign entities, and they have every right to live equally like everyone else.
0: I want to thank you all for being with us. Shahad Hamouri, Palestinian-Jordanian lecturer in international law and legal theory, University of Kent. Niamh Gordon, Israeli political scientist, professor of international law and human rights at Queen Mary University of London. And British MP Jeremy Corbyn. They three co-chaired the Gaza Tribunal and co-authored the new book just out, The Gaza Tribunal, Britain's Complicity in Genocide. That does it for our show. I hope you all have glasses to see the total eclipse tonight, or 90% here in London.
3: You can watch it through a colander.
0: Oh, or through a colander. That's a new one that I've been hearing. And tonight at that same time, I'll be at the Bertha Dock House at the Curzon Cinema in Bloomsbury for two screenings at 6:20 and 9 of Steal This Story, Please. Special thanks to Dennis Moynihan. I'm Amy Goodman. Thanks so much for joining us. I'm in London.

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1: This is KPTZ FM 91.9 in Port Townsend, Washington. I'm Nigel O'Shea, bringing you news and commentary from the Jefferson County Beacon for Wednesday, August 12, 2026. In the swirling waters of the Strait of Juan de Fuca, a small windswept island has become part of a collision between tribal sovereignty, conservation, and public access. Protection Island National Wildlife Refuge, a home for thousands of seabirds and marine mammals, and one stubborn human holdout, is now at the heart of an emotional debate over who should control America's public lands. The debate stems from a developing proposal to transfer the land from U.S. Fish and Wildlife Service, which currently co-manages it with the Jamestown Tsklallam Tribe, to the Bureau of Indian Affairs, where the land would be fully managed by the tribe. Protection Island's journey to protected status began in the 1930s when ornithologists recognized it as a critical seabird habitat. In the 1960s, Seattle Audubon Society member Zella Schulz began studying and banding glaucous-winged gulls there, launching a campaign to convince the state or federal government to purchase and protect the island. When Schulz died in 1974, her friend Eleanor Stops vowed to continue the fight. Stops testified before the Washington State Legislature and U.S. Congress, leading a 9-year grassroots effort that finally succeeded in 1982 when Congress allocated $4 million to create Protection Island National Wildlife Refuge. Stops was later named Jefferson County's Citizen of the Century. The refuge designation came not a moment too soon. In the late 1960s, Seattle investors had subdivided the island into some 800 vacation lots, complete with plans for roads, a marina, and an airstrip. Today, the 370-acre island hosts 72% of the nesting seabirds in Puget Sound, including an estimated 36,000 pairs of rhinoceros auklets, one of the largest colonies in North America, and one of the last remaining nesting colonies of tufted puffins in the region. Approximately 1,000 harbor seals depend upon the island for pupping and rest. One of those 1970s buyers was Marty Bluewater, then 23 years old. In 1971, he purchased a lot on the island's high bluff for $7,000. When the conservationists prevailed in 1982, landowners were offered buyouts. Those who had built homes were offered residencies of 15 years, 25 years, or lifetime use. Bluewater was the only one who chose the lifetime option. Today, he remains the island's sole resident in a cabin without electricity, heated by a wood-burning stove fueled with driftwood. Bluewater, who has Native American heritage and serves as CEO of the United Indians of All Tribes Foundation, has become a supporter of the tribe's management efforts. In a recent exchange with the Beacon, he said, quote, "I am totally supportive of this moving forward. The tribe will do a much better job in protecting the wildlife values of both Dungeness and Protection Island. They have already, under the present short-term agreement, completed many improvements that were in limbo with the fish and wildlife folks," end quote. In August 2024, the Jamestown Tsklallam Tribe signed a historic co-management agreement with U.S. Fish and Wildlife Service, the first of its kind in Washington State. Under the agreement, tribal staff took over day-to-day operations at both Dungeness and Protection Island refuges through the self-governance program established by the 1975 Indian Self-Determination and Education Assistance Act. The tribe is now seeking full ownership through transfer to the Bureau of Indian Affairs held in trust for the tribe. The Jamestown Tsklallam Tribe Land Transfer Act of 2026, still in early development, is a proposed federal piece of legislation supported by U.S. Representative Emily Randall and U.S. Senator Maria Cantwell. An online petition opposing the transfer has gathered over 1,700 signatures, started by Port Angeles retiree Rose Marshall on behalf of the Tsklallam Freedom Alliance, a group launched in 2020 to oppose COVID-19 public health mandates. Opposing concerns expressed to Jefferson County commissioners range from worries about loss of public voice regarding management to concerns about wildlife welfare and whether bird protections would remain, to fears that plans may change and include development, to questions about accountability if management moves from U.S. Fish and Wildlife to the Bureau of Indian Affairs. The local land transfer legislation has not been introduced in Congress. Jefferson County commissioners have delayed action on sending letters of support, citing the need for more public engagement and clarity on federal funding and protections. KPDZ 91.9 FM brings you local news at noon and 5, Tuesday through Thursday, partnering on Wednesday to bring you stories from the Jefferson County Beacon. This is Nigel O'Shea. Thanks so much for listening.
2: 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Here are today's events. The Wednesday Port Townsend Farmers Market will be open today from 3 until 6 on Lawrence and Tyler Streets in Uptown. This is in addition to the Saturday Farmers Market in Port Townsend from 9 to 2 and the Sunday Chimicum Market, which is open from 10 to 2. Please support your local farmers markets. There are 4 food banks open today in Jefferson County. The Brennan Food Bank is in the Booster Club building at 151 Corey Street and is open from 10 to 1. The Quilcene Food Bank has moved to the Masonic Hall at 170 Herbert Street. It's open from 11 to 2. The Tri-Area Food Bank is located across the street from the Bob Bates Little League Fields in Chimicum. It's open from 10 to 2. The Port Townsend Food Bank, located at the Mountain View Commons in Port Townsend, is open from 10 to 3. The Port Townsend Food Bank is also open on Saturdays for seniors from 11:30 to 2 and for 64 and under from 3 to 5. Donations are accepted and greatly appreciated by each food bank. The Jefferson County Planning Committee meeting scheduled for today has been canceled. Now for tonight's entertainment. Local legend Kit Stovepipe brings his artful mix of blues, ragtime, and Americana music to Taps at the Guardhouse on Fort Worden from 4 to 6 this evening. This week, the Rose Theater will be showing The Odyssey and Spider-Man Brand New Day. Opening Friday will be Tony. Tonight in the Starlight Room, they'll be showing The Invite, and the Wes Anderson tribute continues this weekend with Isle of Dogs, and this Thursday, the sci-fi classic Blade Runner. The Rose Theater will be open Wednesdays through Sundays, and Wednesdays are 2-for-1 ticket days at the Rose. 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There will be taproom trivia at the Keg and I in Chimicum from 6:30 until 8. There's also barroom bingo tonight to support local charities at the Hilltop Tavern in Port Townsend from 7 to 10 p.m. Coming up tomorrow, Thursday night means concerts on the dock from 4:30 to 7 at Pope Marine Park. The 6th show of the season will be pop, rock, and soul band Marmalade. This is a free and all-ages event. There will be music trivia Thursday night at the Uptown Pub starting at 8. There's an open mic at the Crazy Otter, and the Keg and I in Chimicum will have a musician's jam night. Harbor Jazz plays at the Bishop Bottle Shop. And coming up later this week, it's County Fair weekend this Friday, Saturday, and Sunday at the Jefferson County Fairgrounds in Port Townsend. Lots of great fun for the whole family. On Saturday, the 35th annual Uptown Street Fair will bring live music, arts and crafts, and the unbelievably brief but colorful parade to Lawrence Avenue from 9 to 4. Salt Fire Theater presents Wind in the Willows this weekend in the Orchard at Finn River in Chimicum. Go to zephy.com for tickets and showtimes. The Port Townsend School of Woodworking is hosting its first Japanese Woodworking Festival on Saturday at Fort Worden State Park in Port Townsend. Go to PTSW for more information. There's also more live music this weekend, including Dave and Friends at Taps in Fort Worden on Friday, and the Hot Club Swing Jam will bring their Django Reinhardt-inspired music to Finn River. Also on Friday, Bill Vollmer will play his live at Spirits Bar and Grill in Port Hadlock. On Saturday, Eugenie Jones will bring her smooth R&B jazz sounds to Finn River. Also on Saturday, MKB Trio will play at the Keg and I, and Combo Choro will be at Vintage. On Sunday, you can catch Deadwood Revival at Taps. The Dirk Anderson Trio will play at Spirits. The Latin Sounds of Correo Oreo will be live at Finn River. There will be an open mic night at The Anchor with host Jesse Adams. And you can finish out the weekend with the Mississippi Hot Dogs at the Uptown Pub. For more information, tickets, and showtimes, go to mycityscene.com. And that's it for the community calendar. 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
3: Sometimes what matters most is a fresh perspective. At the end of last school year, we asked students at Salish Coast Elementary what intrigued them here in our own backyard. Here's one response. A KPTZ postcard.
4: Quilcene is an old town. Even though there is not much to do there, it's still a wonderful place. The Quilcene High School has been around since the 1940s. My great-great-grandmother Ida went there at the same time. Before European settlers first found it, it has been home to the native Tuana, or saltwater people. Quilcene got its name from the Tuana word for saltwater, Kusid. Animals native to the area are deer, bear, eagle, etc. Plants are camas, common daisy, etc. I love going there because my great-grandparents, my dad's mom's parents, live there. That concludes my postcard. I'm Logan from Miss Kylie's fourth grade class at Salish Coast Elementary.
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1: Hello, this is Debron Kelso, host of this edition of Nature Now for the end of August. This week, we are very happy to go on explores at Anderson Lake State Park with our guide, naturalist extraordinaire Jeff Hammerson. We are also joined by our fellow nature lover and recorder Meg Amos, along with a special guest, my sister Nancy, visiting from Colorado. Welcome to all of you.
3: Thank you.
4: Thanks.
1: So, here is our mystery sound of the week, and it's one that Jeff recorded himself.

0: surrounding a 70-acre lake. It's named for a relative of Amanda Anderson, who was a previous owner of the property. The lake is sadly extremely prone to periodic outbreaks of toxic algae, which often closes its water to recreational use. The lake is surrounded by warning signs and generally closed from May to October because of the health hazards associated with cyanobacteria, also known as blue-green algae. Dog owners need to be especially cautious to leash their dogs when enjoying the area and make sure that they don't drink the waters, as the toxins can be lethal. Speaking of which, we should probably start our talk talking about these toxins because they're going to impact our visit today. Jeff is a great lover of amphibians, and usually we would just be dashing down to the lake and dip netting straight away, but we can't do that now. So, Jeff, do you want to talk a little bit about the toxic algae problem here?
1: Yeah, I guess so. It's a big inhibiting factor for what a lot of people like to do here at the lake, fishing, but for people who are interested in wetlands and aquatic wildlife, it kind of keeps us back out of the water. But the toxins are, you wouldn't really know it if you walked up to the lake and just looked at it right now, but the toxin level was tested about a little over a week ago, or maybe it was a week ago, and it was very high, dangerously high. So by looking at the lake, you can't really see that there's anything wrong going on. And that's a little scary because you could easily just assume it's fine. But it's pretty well known now since it's been since the, like, 2006 or 7, I think it was, that
0: that dog died.
1: Yeah.
0: And that was so awful.
1: Yeah. And so the testing now is found every year. This is developing into a dangerous situation. So the cyanobacteria produce the toxin. The main one that causes the problem is called anatoxin A, and it's a neurotoxin, so it interferes with all kinds of bodily functions and can result in paralysis of your respiratory system and all that. So really bad stuff.
0: Yep.
1: But the interesting thing I've been wondering about is this affecting amphibians, for example? Because that's one of the things I like to look for here. And there's nice populations of several species here. And through this period when the toxins have been known to be dangerous, there have been lots of amphibians here.
0: Huh.
1: And they're reproducing. And as a matter of fact, one of the best locations for the western toads that are here, their breeding occurs right down to the boat launch, which is where they test for the toxins at that exact point. And there are also other frogs there, Pacific tree frogs and northern red-legged frogs. And they seem to be not affected, but we don't have anything really like, well, what would it be like if the toxins weren't here?
0: Uh-huh.
1: So it's hard to be definitive about saying they're not affected.
0: Yep.
1: There have been some laboratory studies that show that amphibians can be negatively affected by these toxins when they're at really high concentrations. But I'm not aware of any field studies that have kind of tried to relate amphibian activity or reproduction in relation to toxin levels. But like I say, here it seems like there's no disappearance of the amphibians.
0: Oh, well, that's good
1: news.
0: They're
1: here, we hope to find some today when we take a little walk by the lakeshore without going in the water.
0: Yeah, that's
1: which
0: right.
1: Is,
0: yeah.
1: That's a bummer, but
0: I know. But this lake in particular is subject to those high levels because it doesn't have any way to flush out, right? I mean, it's pretty self-contained, and it's a small watershed. You were telling me how small,
1: like,
0: it is.
1: It's only like a little less than 1 square mile, the latest calculation for the watershed for the lake. I mean, that's hardly anything. It's just what you see around the lake, basically. It doesn't go very far. And so that input from little rivulets that are mostly seasonal is pretty small. And then there's one outlet stream at the south end of the lake, and that has a small amount of outflow as well. And it could have been affected when they improved or

0: built Anderson Lake Road that crosses that outlet stream. It could have interfered somewhat, but there's not probably much difference, because if you look at the old topo maps, I was doing that this morning, actually, going back to the 1930s, and there's some maps from the U.S. Geological Survey from that period. And the lake look, you know, the mapped part of the lake looks pretty much as it does now, so it hasn't really changed, I don't think, because of that outflow modification when they built the road. I'm sure there's been some small change, but it hasn't been anything like dramatic.
1: I was doing a little bit of research this morning, too, and found a really great piece on this lake and the studies that they've been doing, the Washington Department of Ecology, on their blog site for the 19th of February 2021, did a piece just on Anderson Lake, and they did cores of the lake and found that it's really in the last 3 decades that they've gotten the increased level of cyanobacteria, right?
0: Well, it's actually that study shows that the cyanobacteria population has been pretty rich here, even going back 300 years. But what you're getting at is that the toxin producing strains of those cyanobacteria have changed, so that in the last 3 decades, as you were getting at, the toxin-producing strains have proliferated. But there have been lots of different kinds of cyanobacteria here over a really long time.
1: Because it's a closed system.
0: And part of the issue that always comes up is that this used to be a livestock grazing area, and the open areas of the park that are still, you know, they're open now, they're maintained as, you know, most of the park's forested, but there are some open areas. That was all grazing land for a period of decades in the early 1900s to 1970 or so. Well, when the park got established, then that stopped. But so there was a lot of cattle manure and so forth that added to the nutrients that are sitting in the bottom of the lake. To have a lot of cyanobacteria, you need a lot of nutrients, and you need warm water. And so the nutrients here aren't getting washed in from, like, some other place. They're here already. They're in the lake bottom sediments. And they get stirred up, brought into the water column, and feed that cyanobacteria growth and the toxin production by those. Yeah, so it's kind of interesting that it's not like, oh, it's washing in from this. There's no remedy that's...
1: And they're increased by increased temperature. So with climate change, we can expect that there'll be more of that rather than less.
0: Could be, yeah, could be. So it was interesting studies they've done here, and it makes you scratch your head like, okay, where do we go if we want to get this lake into a... non-toxic situation. There's no obvious solution for that, so people are still trying to figure that out. Just getting the basic information about which cyanobacteria are the problem and how did they get here in the first place. Why is it like just 3 decades ago this became an issue?
1: I love that they did a core sample of the lake. I mean, that you could see, you know, different layers and sample from a long time back and relate it to what's happening today.
0: Yeah, that study showed that because they could monitor well before there was any development around here, and then through this agricultural period when there was livestock here, there was a big pulse of cyanobacterial activity during that period when it was agricultural. And then as soon as that stopped and the lake became surrounded by state park and protected from that kind of use, then the levels went way down to what they were well before the agricultural period. So then you would think, oh, well, then things should be okay now and better. But actually, they've gotten worse as far as the toxins go.
1: Well, that is all very interesting, and we'll just have to do future studies the way so many things are. We don't have the full answer, but we've got little hints of where to go with future studies.
0: Yeah, so one thing we can do is go down to the lake outlet today, where you can actually get near the water without getting into it and without crossing any barriers, let's say, you know, because the boat launch is pretty clearly marked off limits.
1: Yep.
0: That's just to actually keep, not that you can't stand next to the lake and enjoy it, but just make sure people don't get in there with their dogs on a leash or anything like that. So it's pretty clearly marked. But down there, we can easily be in an upland area and see what we can find, see if there's any
1: that sounds good. Let's
0: frogs
1: go.
0: Going out.
1: Let's
0: today.
1: Go on a little wander.
0: Whoa, whoa, whoa, whoa, whoa, whoa, whoa, whoa, whoa. Got it. Well, we didn't have to go very far. We just started down the trail at the south end of the lake, and we have a little frog.
1: Isn't he a beauty, or she a beauty?
0: We can say it's an it, because at this age, we're not sure whether it's a he or a she.
1: Oh, it's quite a gorgeous one.
0: So this is one that is a product of this year's reproduction.
1: Uh-huh.
0: So last winter, late winter, when they laid their eggs, and they hatched out in the shallows of the lake here, and they turned into little tadpoles or larvae, and have grown up and have already turned into, lost their tails and turned into little frogs, grown their legs.
1: So when they'll then be a year in this state, and then the next year they'll reproduce? How old do they have to be before they have eggs?
0: At least 2 years. For the females, maybe 3 or maybe even 4. Depends on the kind of the local situation. I don't think anyone's really studied it at this particular site. It varies from as short as 2 years for some males to 3 or 4 years for females, and kind of on average.
1: And so to define it as a red-legged frog, I see it's got that salmony pale orange line along the top, and then red-legged is there underneath. Even at this age, you're getting a red cast to the underside of the legs. Is that what you look for?
0: Yeah, right. Unless you're red-green colorblind like me, then you can use other things. Yeah, exactly. So we're looking at a frog that's about 1.5 inches from the tip of its snout to the rear end of its rump. And its legs are like twice that long.
1: Yeah.
0: And it was out here along the trail in the shade.
1: The grassy.
0: Yeah, it's kind of a grassy, shady area. And they'll do that. They leave the water. How far are we from the lake here? We're quite a ways. I'd say the nearest standing water is several hundred yards away.
1: Uh-huh.
0: But they roam out into the woods and feed and grow all through the summer and fall. And then once the winter hits, then they have to find a place to...
1: Would they go under like logs and downed debris?
0: They will, and also underwater.
1: Okay.
0: So these frogs will often hibernate, if you want to call it that. It's really just an inactive period. It's not like mammalian hibernation, but for all practical purposes, it's the same. They're just inactive for the whole winter when it's really cold. And then if it happens to warm up a little bit, then they can become active. Around here, it's not usually that severe a winter, so...
1: Uh-huh.
0: They can get some activity. And then, as I said, they breed. Well, we call it the winter technically because, you know, the breeding might start before the vernal equinox, which is March 20-something.
1: Yep.
0: So they'll be done breeding by then sometimes. Depends on the year. If it's super cold year, then it might be delayed.
1: And will they vocalize as much as our Pacific tree frogs?
0: Yeah, but you don't hear them so much. They're not as loud, and they're kind of, they actually sometimes call underwater. So,
1: About that, you know, a couple years ago when you were talking about amphibians with us and how the sound is amplified underwater.
0: It certainly carries well enough for them to communicate that way underwater.
1: Uh-huh.
0: But it's kind of a grunting sound, and it doesn't carry very far.
1: Uh-huh.
0: Like the tree frog calls. You can hear them from like a mile away sometimes.
1: Well, and they're so tiny. I mean, you just can't believe that they're so loud.
0: Yeah.
1: Well, how cool.
0: So I'm holding it, and it's stopped struggling now. And just kind of hold the legs, not the end of the leg, but kind of near the shoulder area, So if it does happen to struggle, it doesn't twist the leg.
1: Yep.
0: And then hold the other one kind of under my thumb, too. So you can see it well, and now we can just...
1: We can
0: let's see what happens.
1: Happily on its way.
0: If we put it down where it's going to bolt for cover, or it's down on the ground.
1: It's a little stunned. Now it's hopping away.
0: 6 inches, 8 inches. It's about a foot, 3 inches, 6 inches, 10 inches. These are how its hops are going. There's about a 10-inch hop, and it's heading over into the thick vegetation along the side of the trail. Now it's in cover, and we can't see it. All right.
1: Oh, nice. That was great. We probably won't even make it to the lake because we all are interested in so many things. And here we've got a Steller's Jay feather. And I haven't heard them yet, but clearly it's this beautiful blue, vibrant blue feather. We do get bluebirds here, but they not very much, and they are passing through. But we get quite a few Steller's Jays. You'll know them by their raucous tones. And I seem to see that I hear them especially in the fall at my place.
0: Mm-hmm.
1: Jeff, what about you?
0: Same. Mm-hmm. Around here, I know one of the neighbors, and they nested right near here. At least 1 year they did.
1: Oh, cool. Mm-hmm.
0: But what's really cool about birds with blue feathers, so what we're looking at is a feather that's largely gray, but it has a very distinct dark blue band on one side of the vein, which makes it around here very clearly the Steller's Jay. But there's not one molecule of blue pigment in this feather. None. There's only melanin is the only pigment in this feather, which is a dark kind of gray or blackish color. So why is it blue? Well, it's only blue when we're looking at reflected light, because they're like little air bubbles in the microscopic structure of the feather here that you can't see so well with your naked eye. And there is that melanin. And we see it when it reflects through that those air bubbles. We see the blue. But take this feather, and what I'm going to do is we're going to look at it up through the sky so we don't have any reflected light. It's all coming through the sky. There's no blue.
1: Wow.
0: Nothing.
1: Magic technique.
0: There's no blue.
1: Yeah.
2: Don't move.
0: Disappears Nancy's, completely.
1: Nancy's our photographer on this site. Oh, that's a really cool trick. I haven't ever done that.
0: And then you turn it back here where we're getting the reflection from the sky back to our eye, and now it's blue. And if it had blue pigment in it, you'd be able to see it this way.
1: It would always be blue.
0: It would be there, yeah.
1: Yep.
0: So that's what's cool. Blue is mostly a structural color, we call it.
1: So
0: you get in the right light and you're really blue and jazzy looking. But
2: what is the purpose for that?
0: It's just to produce blue.
1: It's expensive, probably.
0: It doesn't seem to be. There doesn't seem to be a common pigment that produces that. I think there's some rare tropical birds that might have a little bit of blue in them that's pigment based. But in this case, it's simply what you do is build a feather that has air bubbles in it so that it reflects the light a little differently than a feather that doesn't have those bubbles. And then you get blue. And if you think about it, there are not that many blue birds around, really.
1: Yep.
0: It's kind of unusual.
1: Is that the only color that is...
0: Some greens structural. Are structural. And then think of the hummingbird's throat and forehead.
1: Yeah. I knew about that one.
0: You know, when you look at it from one angle, it's it might look...
1: Dark black.
0: Yeah, it looks dark or black, or it might look some shade of red. But then when you get that head and it looks at you and you've got that reflected light off of it, it's like, boom,
1: magenta,
0: it's incredible how iridescent it becomes. And that, again, that's a structural thing too.
1: Yep.
0: So there's pigment and in a microscopic kind of air bubble kind of microanatomy, I guess you could call it, in the feather that gives that blast of color from the proper angle only. Same principle as this, really. Yeah.
1: We'll meander on and go a couple more feet. No telling what we'll find. Oh, and Meg noticed a little trail of ants. And you can clearly see where they've,
2: it's a highway.
1: Chewed a little highway. And Jeff is down on his hands and knees trying to identify what kind of ants. What do you think?
0: I think they're the western thatching ant, the one that builds those mounds.
1: Oh, yeah.
0: Sometimes the mounds are a foot or two high and actually sometimes several feet wide, and they last years and years. There's
1: Meg's getting them on her
0: I don't
1: feet.
0: See one right here, but they roam far and wide from their nest mound. And these are beneficial ants. They prey on insects and scavenge things. They're not like the kind of ant they're going to invade your house. And, you know, that's the Argentine ant usually, that's kind of a pest in some places. But this is a part of the ecosystem as a little predator and scavenger.
1: And have they chewed this highway?
0: Yeah, clearly.
1: This
0: is, I mean, if we bushwhack, because what we're looking at is a clear path that goes perpendicular to the walking path that we're on, but into the thickets on both sides.
1: But into the thickets on both sides are nettles, so probably we won't be going too far afield.
0: Especially my bare legs.
1: I know, that's right.
0: So these will lead to a nest mound or sometimes more than one, and they live in those, that's their home base. And there's one, I moved here 16 years ago, and I noticed one right away, and that one is still active.
1: Oh,
0: and it was huge then, and now it's even bigger. They can last decades. Colonies can have tens of thousands of individual ants that are in them. Sometimes I see these I stop and look at roadkills, of course, as a naturalist. And I ride my bike a lot, so I see a lot of roadkills up close. And these sometimes will scavenge there with other critters like carrion beetles and so forth. But these seem to be on a main highway of travel. Probably, so this is like a 6-foot wide stretch that we can see of their path. And probably we're looking at a couple hundred ants here, maybe.
1: Yep. We need to talk about the mystery sound of the week still.
0: Oh, yeah.
1: So let's hear that mystery sound again.

0: Jeff. Now, that's the sound of a Pacific tree frog, right? And there is some controversy as to whether it should be Pacific chorus frog or tree frog, but you were telling me that the latest accepted definition is tree frog.
1: Yeah, that's the latest checklist. For many, many decades, it was called the Pacific tree frog, and then turns out that they're related to some other frogs that are called chorus frogs, and so there was like, oh, we should, because it's related to those, we should call it a chorus frog. And so it became the name for a while, but a lot of people objected to that because they don't feel it's truly that type of chorus frog. That it might be actually, there are some people who have put it in a whole new genus of its own. But at any event, and there's some dispute about that, as taxonomists are we arguing about names, but the latest checklist that the kind of North American herpetologists, amphibian and reptile biologists use is Pacific tree frog.
0: Oh, so, good. And you're saying in that recording there are actually two calling back to each other, right?
1: Yeah, and that recording is in the woods almost a half a mile from the nearest water.
0: Wow.
1: So, and this is what you're going to hear. I've been hearing it for the past week, actually, in the woods. In the late summer and fall, that non-breeding calling, like the frogs are in the forest, they're not near the water, and it is not the breeding season, yet they're calling. So that seems really weird because we associate just with bird singing, the breeding season kind of connection. And the same thing is true with frogs. So these frogs are vocalizing sometimes 50 feet up in a Douglas fir, a red alder. Sometimes they're among the sword ferns on the ground, all kinds of places. I've seen them up on red elderberry plants. But the mystery is, why are they calling? And you can hypothesize, oh, maybe they're some sort of social interaction. Well, what social interaction? Because they don't. Those two frogs seemed like one started calling and the other one started calling.
0: Well, we're going to have to save the reason behind that for part two. That's it for Nature Now for this last week of August. And thanks so much to Jeff for being our guide, to Meg for being our field recorder, to my sister Nancy for being our photographer. And thanks also to Nora Petrich for being our sound editor and to all of you for listening. Listen next month and we'll have part two for you.

Good afternoon. It's 1 o'clock and you're listening to KPTZ in Port Townsend. My name is Buzzy Donahue and I'm here to 3 o'clock today.

Yeah is Right. That, of course, is Billy Idol, Eyes Without a Face, live from Apple Music Studios. I don't know. I think he's getting better with age. The Water Boys, Too Close to Heaven, their soul version from Atlantic Rain, the Lost Fisherman Blues recordings. And I started out with Youngblood. What? You don't know who he is? Well, you should, because he's very hot right now. And we heard Hello, Heaven, Hello. Good afternoon, Buzzy Donahue here, playing some of my favorites just for you.

0: Buddy Guy with Ain't No Sunshine. That featured Tracy Chapman. And Marvin Gaye, It's a Remix, but I can't help it. Sometimes I like them. This one's Let's Get It On from Flight Facilities Remix. So, how's everybody doing? Are you hanging out in the sun? But you're protected, right? I say that because yesterday I had to go to the dermatologist. I go once a year because I used to live in Hawaii, and one of my favorite things to do was to lay out in the sun. I also worked on boats, so between the two, so I'd be out there for a long time, right? And when you're Irish, you probably shouldn't be in the sun at all. It's not natural, but yeah. So the reason I'm bringing this up is that I just wanted to say how grateful I am to Jefferson County Healthcare and the wonderful doctors and staff that work there. The people are so nice there, and it feels so good because a lot of times you go to places and people aren't that nice. But these people that I saw yesterday were just so patient and kind and lovely. It was like it's radical because in this mean world to find so many nice people is just awesome. And you can find that a lot in this town. And I'm very, very grateful for that. Have you seen any of those videos of the earthquake in Colombia? Are those wild or what? 7.4. And that puppy lasted a long time. This is what I learned from the videos. Well, most people were standing outside. Even if they were in new buildings and all of that, when it started to shake, they were safest actually outside. Now, probably that's people will not agree with me there, but a lot of those buildings, new and old, just fell down, fell apart. Big glass windows, stay away from the windows during an earthquake because, man, that glass shatters all over the place. I feel for them. Colombia, it's not easy when you have a big earthquake like that. It's traumatic, scary, and it takes a long time to get over it for sure. All right.
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1: All right, thanks. Jefferson County, Washington Emergency Management has sent out an alert. It's a red flag warning until 11 p.m. tonight, and it has to do with the chance for lightning and gusty outflow winds. Now, it's not going to happen right here, they're saying, but of course, you should be aware of what's going on around you. This is for the Olympic Mountains, the North Cascades, and the weather zone 661 east portion of the Olympic Mountains. Lightning, isolated, scattered thunderstorms possible across the Northern Cascades and the Olympic Mountains. Thunderstorms will develop today from the northwest and spread across the area. So just pay attention if you're out and about because, you know, I want you to stay safe. Today is a solar eclipse. We didn't get to see it because it happened on the other side. But, of course, it made me think of one of my favorite bands.

should I be frightened of dying? There's no reason for it. You've got to go sometime.

0: Have I told you how much I love the Water Boys? Yeah, you figured it out? Oh, yeah. That's the man with the wind at his heels, right here on KPTZ. Good afternoon. I'm Buzzy Donahue, here at 3 o'clock today. KPTZ and PT Main Street concerts on the dock. Welcome, Marmalade. 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So stop by. It's a big deal. We love it. 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
0: Well, it's true about those good vibes and views. It's a favorite spot for many. The Poorhouse, thank you so much for sponsoring KPTZ. We so appreciate our sponsors. What else did I have anything else I wanted to tell you? I really can't think of anything right now. But that doesn't mean something won't pop up. I've got more music for you. Here's an oldie but goodie.

trip out to L.A. Too little longer my Chevrolet, I was talking on a number, digging on the radio. And it just across that Mississippi line, I heard that highway start to whine. I knew that left rear tire was just about to go. Well, the spare was flat, and I got up tight because there wasn't a filling station in sight. So I just limped on down the shoulder on the rim. I went as far as I could and wanted to stop the car. It was right in front of this little bar, a kind of a redneck-looking joint called a Dewdrop Inn. Stuffed my hair up under my hat, went and told the bartender I'd have a flat. Would he be kind enough to give me change for a one? Well, there was one thing I was sure proud to see. There wasn't a soul in the place except for him and me, and he just looked disgusted, pointed toward the telephone.

been sitting down at the bar, and some guy walked in and said, "Who owns that car with the gun racks and the mag wheels and four on the floor?" Well, he looked at me, and I damn near died. And I decided I'd just wait outside, so I laid a dollar on the bar and I headed for the door. Just when I thought I was going to get out of there with my skin, these five big dudes come strolling in with this one old drunk chick and some fella with green teeth. It's almost the door when the biggest one said, "You tipped your hat to this lady, son." And when I did, all that head fell out from underneath. Last thing I wanted was to get in a fight in Jackson, Mississippi on a Saturday night, especially when there were six of them and only one of me. They all started laughing. I got feeling sick. I knew I better think of something pretty quick, so I just reached out and kicked old Green Teeth right in the knee. He let out a yell that'll curl your hair, but before he could move, I grabbed me a chair and said, "Watch him, folks. He's a thoroughly dangerous man." Well, you may not know it, but this man's a spy. He's an undercover agent for the FBI, and he's been sent down here to infiltrate the Ku Klux Klan. He was still bent over holding on to his knee, but everybody else was looking and listening to me, and I just laid it on thicker and heavier as I went. I said, "Would you believe this man has gone as far as tearing Reagan stickers off the bumpers of cars, and he voted for Jimmy Carter for president? He's a friend of them long-haired hippie-type pinko fags. I bet you he's even got a commie flag tacked up on the wall inside of his garage. And he's a snake in the grass, I can tell you guys. Now, he may look dumb, but that's just a disguise. He's a mastermind in the way he's an espionage." They all started looking real suspicious of him. He jumped up and said, "Now, just wait a minute, Jim. You know he's lying. I've been living here all of my life. Why, I'm a faithful follower of Brother John Birch, and I belong to the Antioch Baptist Church, and if I ain't got a garage, you can call home and ask my wife." And then he started saying something about the way I was dressed, but I didn't stay around to hear the rest, because I was too busy moving and hoping I didn't run out of luck. When I hit the ground, I was making tracks, and they were just taking my car down off the jacks. I threw the man a 20 and jumped in, fired that mother up.

trip. I wonder if everybody will think I'd flip if I went to L.A. by Omaha.

0: They had some Lonnie Mack. And before that, Molly Tuttle, the Charles Daniels Band. You remember them, right? This is the best of the Charlie Daniels Band, Volunteer Jam. And Smokin' Joe Kubek and Nwaz King did Payday in America. We started out with Albert King. Good afternoon, I'm Buzzy Donahue, and you're listening to KPTZ in Port Townsend. So, did you know that they've updated our website? 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But now it should be easier for you to find your favorite shows. Speaking of favorite shows, have you heard that Ray Serban's going to come back to his Thursday midlife dance crisis tomorrow? You know, Ray is such a special human being. We're very lucky to have him here at KPTZ. Not many people can do what he does, and he shines a light, and he makes us laugh. So if you love Ray as much as all of us do, make sure to check out his show tomorrow at 3 o'clock here on KPTZ.
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That was Joanne Shaw Taylor. The Trouble with Love, it featured Joe Bonamassa from her EP Bad Boy. We also heard her do This Is Who I Am. And then we listened to Mumford & Sons, because why not? Prize Fighter, the deluxe edition. Good afternoon, I'm Bessie Donahue, and you're listening to KPTZ in Port Townsend. It feels like it's quiet out there. Is anybody out there? If so, I hope you're having a good day. All right, I got a little more music and then I get to say goodbye. Here we have some Robin Trower for you.

That was Ray LaMontagne, To the Sea, from Part of the Light. Well, it's time to say goodbye. Thank you so much for joining me today. It's always my pleasure to be here on KPTZ in Port Townsend. My name is Buzzy Donahue. I'm back Friday mornings, 9:30 to 11:30. Have a good evening.

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0: It may seem a bit odd to open the show with a song titled Hush, but of course we don't mean that you should keep quiet, and nor do I plan to do that. And that was a top five hit in 1968 by Deep Purple, and that little tune was written by the prolific Joe South. And since we're giving a shout out to songwriters, we're going to move right into Carl Carlton's Everlasting Love, and that was written by our good friend Buzz Kaysen, who you have heard on the show a few times. And in case you missed those appearances, here's another one right now.
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2: Hi.

That version of Everlasting Love was a million seller in 1974. And so no wonder when Buzz Kasson decided to write a book about his life, he titled it Everlasting Love, and then with the subtitle, Living the Rock and Roll Dream with Buzz Kasson. And here's another little dab of trivia that you probably didn't know. Billboard magazine named Everlasting Love one of only two songs that were hits in four different decades of the modern era. And for Everlasting Love, it was the 60s, 70s, 80s, and 90s. And the other song bestowed with that honor is The Way You Do the Things You Do, written by Smokey Robinson and best remembered as by The Temptations. And that goes something just like this.

A very clever composition from the pen of Smokey Robinson in early 1964. None of the first four records for The Temptations even made the top 100, but this was their fifth, and this one went all the way to top 10. And eventually, over their career, they would have about 60 charted hits. And thank you for dialing in KPTZ 91.9 FM. And I'm Jerry Osborne, founder of The Vinyl Village, and one who always enjoys a little doo-wop during the show. And for this one, we have The Dubs, best known for Could This Be Magic? But here's another great one by that group from 1959. It's The Chapel of Dreams.

0: That's an infectious little tune that I've always enjoyed. It's On the Way Home by Buffalo Springfield, and that's from 1968. And coincidentally, our first phone request of the day is also for a tune from 1968. So let's find out more about that.
1: Hello, Jerry. This is Nick from Port Townsend. Been enjoying your show very much. I hear a lot of things that I've never heard before, which is nice. And I also hear things that I haven't heard in quite some time, which leads me to my request. It hit the charts in January of 1968, and it's Nancy Sinatra and Lee Hazlewood doing Some Velvet Morning. Can you do that for me?
0: Can I do that for you? I think you already know that if you pick it, I'm gonna play it. And this time is no exception.

There you have the one and only hit by the Chevelles. And that came out in 1964 with the title, I Could Conquer the World. Yeah, get out of my way, everyone. One thing I am pretty sure about is that that's the only record ever made that begins with the line, just like Napoleon Bonaparte shooting cannons and knocking castles down. How many other songs can you think of that begin with that lyric? Next on the J.O. Show is Arthur Alexander. He's a guy who the British bands liked a lot. For example, You Better Move On. That was done later by the Rolling Stones. And Anna. That was done later by the Beatles. But this was his hit in between those two from the summer of '62. All my life, where have you been?

Arthur Alexander and the musical question, Where Have You Been? Where you've been is not really the issue. Of greater concern is where you are now. And the fact that you are right here in the Vinyl Village on KPGZ is all that really matters. And the great music continues now from 1957. Charlie Gracie had the number one song in the country with Butterfly, and his follow-up made the top 15, and that was also a one-word title, From Butterfly to Fabulous.

0: Here's another very cool tune from 1957 by Big Joe Turner. It's The Love Roller Coaster. And if you're going to ride it, remember to keep your hands and feet and other things inside the car at all times.
1: Right on.

0: Eventually, all thrilling roller coaster rides do come to an end, and this one is no exception. And it was great having Big Joe Turner sing about it. And now we are fortunate enough to have one of our favorite entertainers and a personal good friend for many years calling from her home in Branson, Missouri.
1: Hi, this is Dina Martin, and you're listening to KPTZ, Port Townsend. You know, I learned from the very best, of course, my dad, the king of cool, Mr. Dean Martin. And so why don't we hear a song from him right now?

0: Dan Seals from 1986 and the CMA single of that year, one with the three-letter title, Bop. And right before that, we had one of Dean Martin's most popular songs from 1960, Ain't That a Kick in the Head. And it's time now to hear from a longtime listener in Apache Junction, Arizona.
1: Hi, this is Pam Ruffner. I live in Apache Junction, Arizona. And Jerry, I've been listening for years and years. And I would really like to hear How Great Thou Art by Elvis Presley.
0: Do you want the studio version or the live version?
1: The live version.
2: I'd like to do one of my favorite gospel songs. This features the Stamps also, How Great Thou Art.

0: Thank you very much. Thank you, ladies and gentlemen.
1: It recently occurred to me that Kenny Rogers' career path was somewhat unusual, to say the least. In his first three decades as a recording artist, meaning the 60s, the 70s, and the 80s, he dabbled in a completely different style in each of those decades. And for that reason, we're going to start in 1958, when he was more of a pop singer, and in fact, his best record at that time, titled That Crazy Feeling, even borders on being doo-wop, as you will hear. And then we'll follow that with the changes that he made in both the 70s and then again in the 80s. I think you'll agree, the only thing these three songs have in common is that they are all Kenny Rogers. And so here we go from 1958, That Crazy Feeling, his very first record.

No. And now we jump ahead 10 years to 1968, and we go from that crazy feeling to a crazy new style of music for Kenny Rogers and his new group, The First Edition. And just dropped in to see what condition my condition was in from the psychedelic era. Yeah.

0: from 1958 to 68 and now to 78. And this is the Kenny Rogers style that we are most familiar with.
1: On a warm summer's evening, on a train bound for nowhere, I met up with a gambler. We were both too tired to sleep, so we took turns of staring out the window at the darkness till boredom overtook us.

0: That was a monster hit for Kenny, and it's simply titled The Gambler. And from that we learn that life is like a card game, and those who survive are the ones who know when to hold 'em and when to fold 'em. And by the way, I forgot to mention that Kenny Rogers' first record, That Crazy Feeling, came out with three different labels. One as Ken Rogers, another as Kenneth Rogers, and then finally one as Kenny Rogers. I'm kind of surprised they didn't also put out a version crediting Mr. Rogers. And now the Vinyl Village is mighty happy to say that sitting right here next to me is KPTZ's own Delana. And I've been nagging her lately to get her on the show because I want to know what song would be her pick of all of the ones ever made. And so, young lady, welcome to the Vinyl Village.
1: Hi, Jerry. This is Delana, and you have asked me if I could choose one song to play on your show. It was very difficult to do. I went through all of the people that I adore, and each time I kept coming back to The Beatles. It means my favorite song, and that would be Paul McCartney's I Will from their White Album. I take it personally because since I was a teenager, in my heart, he was singing to me.
0: And now your teenage dream has become a reality because Paul is singing it especially for you.

Thank you, Sir Paul McCartney. And thanks also to Delana for choosing that great song. And make it a regular habit to listen to her show, Music to My Ears, every Wednesday afternoon from 4 to 5. And now the J.O. Show returns to early 1961, when literally no one had ever heard of Aretha Franklin. But they were about to, and this was her first charted hit. And bear in mind, this was 6 years before she taught us how to spell R-E-S-P-E-C-T. And here she is with her chart debut, a raucous little tune titled Won't Be Long. And yes, she accompanies herself on piano.

goodbye. Yes, it did. I'll be back, baby. Baby, by and by. And that's why I waited so doggone long, yeah. Can't you see how happy I am? Because the man is coming home.

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3: 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This, of course, is 91.9 FM from gorgeous Port Townsend, Washington. The name of my show is Music to My Ears. And as always, it is sugar-free, fat-free, gluten-free, and never tested on animals. This hour is dedicated to the animals in shelters and rescue groups everywhere, and to the fine people who take care of them. I think I chose too many songs today, so let's get started. You know, when their fourth album was released in 1964, many people were already getting rich from Beatle memorabilia, so may as well call it like it is and name the album Beatles for Sale. Their ever-present press officer, Derek Taylor, he wrote about this particular album cover with these words: "There's priceless history between these covers. When in a generation or so, a radioactive, cigar-smoking, child-picnicking on Saturn asks you what the Beatles affair was all about, don't try to explain all about the long hair and the screams. Just play them a few tracks from this album, and they'll probably understand. The kids of 2000 AD will draw from the music much the same sense of well-being and warmth as we do today." Wow, what a prediction, huh? You know, this next song, the first song today, it's known for its happy lyrics, but it's over a solemn melody. Which way do you think? What do you say? Ready?

Paul wrote it and John sang it, Every Little Thing. Well, her huge cult following began around 1989 with the release of her second album, State of the Heart, which garnered four singles in the top 20 for Mary Chapin Carpenter, a Grammy-winning songwriter that the Chicago Tribune calls intelligent, sensitive, yet gutsy. This song title is three words President Bush is remembered for, but takes on a whole new meaning with Mary Chapin Carpenter. You go, girl.

Read my lips. Mary Chapin Carpenter. I could make her a virtual girlfriend very easily. So, Grammy-nominated Duke Robillard's place in blues history, it's very secure. Even B.B. King called Robillard one of the great guitar players. His show here in Port Townsend highlighted the guitarist's deceptively simple-sounding style, his warmth, and his humor, which you'll appreciate here.

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That's right, sugar.

So, ladies, if you were approached with this pickup line, how would you react? I may be ugly, but I sure can cook. Looking for looks or cooks? So in, when was it? 2006 Time Magazine. It listed Paul Simon as one of 100 people who shape our world, certainly mine. From his second solo LP in 73 comes a luminous declaration of love, quirks and all. Are you leery when everything's going great?

Paul Simon. Something so right. Lionel Richie has redone one of his massive hit songs with tasteful help from Jimmy Buffett and his Coral Reefer Band. And I like it better than his original that he performed at the 1984 Summer Olympics in L.A. Did you see that? And another thing is, I love steel drums.

Wow. Great song. I do love steel drums. I think that really added to that song. You know, I can't really do anything all night long anymore, not even sleep. So, after a bit of success with a group called The Beatles, Paul McCartney with his then-wife Linda formed Wings, whose album Venus and Mars topped the charts for over a year. This single sold over 4 million copies. Paul McCartney.

Paul McCartney and Wings. That's one of 32 songs Paul's written that's gone to number one. Oh, you're listening to Music to My Ears on KPTZ. 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If you'd like to write me, and I would love it if you would, you just spell out my name correctly, D-A-L-A-N-A, Delana, like banana, Delana at kptz.org. We have a Facebook page and everything that's going on around town you'll find at kptz.org. Well, millions of poetry and music lovers have appreciated what Leonard Cohen had to say for decades. This haunting composition was his debut single in 67 and is one of his best-known works. Bob Dylan called Leonard Cohen the number one songwriter of all time. His songs make you think and make you feel. All I can say is if Leonard Cohen and I had met years ago, I don't know if he'd written about me, but I certainly would have written about him.

Thank you, Leonard Cohen. It's intermission time. You know, just as a pianist, jazz pianist, Joe McBride, he started his musical career as a teenager, and a degenerative eye disease claimed his eyesight. After majoring in jazz performance, he's gone on to record 9 LPs and open and perform with countless Grammy-winning artists. Okay, here's Joe McBride on piano with Texas Twister.

There's the Supremes in the background. All he needs is just one witness. Well, India has issued a postage stamp to honor singer Nora Jones's father, sitar maestro Ravi Shankar. Cool, huh? The deeply private Nora Jones was discovered performing in a New York City community center just 2 short years before the supernatural success of her debut album in 2002. This next song is from her Grammy-winning second album, and I have a question. How many times have you wanted or needed to do something? It was important. You made a move, you made an attempt, but it was a small one, and then never finished it, never went back to it. Your toes just touched the water. Yeah, she's talking about toes.

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Her toes just touch the water. So give musical genius Sting a poetic license and he'll rewrite the biblical tale of Noah's Ark, with tongue-in-cheek, of course, and title it Rock Steady, and later turn it into a children's book. Ching! If you cannot understand every word, it's just so easy to relax and enjoy the mood, the feel, the energy present in all of Sting's work.

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Rock Steady. How much did you understand he was singing about, huh? So, if anybody out there knows me very well, next time I get depressed, please, please send for Marcia Ball and her piano. Step up, Marcia.

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Wow. Been in the business for 50 years. What a career she's had and is still having. So Mark Knopfler's website comes with some advice. It reads, be warned, his repertoire is an addictive experience. Well, apparently someone told the usually very serious master storyteller to lighten up. And here's his musical response, Mark Knopfler.

Heavy Up for Me. Yes, indeed. Came to the end of the show before I knew it. I'm going to close today with Larry Carlton. He's a guitarist, and he could be the ultimate name dropper, having played on thousands of recording sessions with the likes of Steely Dan, four LPs, Joni Mitchell, five LPs, Michael Jackson. Well, the list goes on and on. But here's another genius live cut from his Last Night CD. It's titled Don't Give It Up. Before I go, I would like to remind you to please be especially kind to all you meet. Each of us carries a burden that others can't see. So long, and peace.

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1: This is KPTZ FM 91.9 in Port Townsend, Washington. I'm Nigel O'Shea bringing you news and commentary from the Jefferson County Beacon for Wednesday, August 12, 2026. In the swirling waters of the Strait of Juan de Fuca, a small windswept island has become part of a collision between tribal sovereignty, conservation, and public access. Protection Island National Wildlife Refuge, a home for thousands of seabirds and marine mammals, and one stubborn human holdout, is now at the heart of an emotional debate over who should control America's public lands. The debate stems from a developing proposal to transfer the land from U.S. Fish and Wildlife Service, which currently co-manages it with the Jamestown Tsklallam Tribe, to the Bureau of Indian Affairs, where the land would be fully managed by the tribe. Protection Island's journey to protected status began in the 1930s when ornithologists recognized it as a critical seabird habitat. In the 1960s, Seattle Audubon Society member Zella Schultz began studying and banding glaucous-winged gulls there, launching a campaign to convince the state or federal government to purchase and protect the island. When Schultz died in 1974, her friend Eleanor Stops vowed to continue the fight. Stops testified before the Washington State Legislature and U.S. Congress, leading a 9-year grassroots effort that finally succeeded in 1982 when Congress allocated $4 million to create Protection Island National Wildlife Refuge. Stops was later named Jefferson County's Citizen of the Century. The refuge designation came not a moment too soon. In the late 1960s, Seattle investors had subdivided the island into some 800 vacation lots, complete with plans for roads, a marina, and an airstrip. Today, the 370-acre island hosts 72% of the nesting seabirds in Puget Sound, including an estimated 36,000 pairs of rhinoceros auklets, one of the largest colonies in North America, and one of the last remaining nesting colonies of tufted puffins in the region. Approximately 1,000 harbor seals depend upon the island for pupping and rest. One of those 1970s buyers was Marty Bluewater, then 23 years old. In 1971, he purchased a lot on the island's high bluff for $7,000. When the conservationists prevailed in 1982, landowners were offered buyouts. Those who had built homes were offered residencies of 15 years, 25 years, or lifetime use. Bluewater was the only one who chose the lifetime option. Today, he remains the island's sole resident in a cabin without electricity, heated by a wood-burning stove fueled with driftwood. Bluewater, who has Native American heritage and serves as CEO of the United Indians of All Tribes Foundation, has become a supporter of the tribe's management efforts. In a recent exchange with the Beacon, he said, quote, "I am totally supportive of this moving forward. The tribe will do a much better job in protecting the wildlife values of both Dungeness and Protection Island. They have already, under the present short-term agreement, completed many improvements that were in limbo with the fish and wildlife folks," end quote. In August 2024, the Jamestown Tsklallam Tribe signed a historic co-management agreement with U.S. Fish and Wildlife Service, the first of its kind in Washington State. Under the agreement, tribal staff took over day-to-day operations at both Dungeness and Protection Island refuges through the self-governance program established by the 1975 Indian Self-Determination and Education Assistance Act. The tribe is now seeking full ownership through transfer to the Bureau of Indian Affairs held in trust for the tribe. The Jamestown Tsklallam Tribe Land Transfer Act of 2026, still in early development, is a proposed federal piece of legislation supported by U.S. Representative Emily Randall and U.S. Senator Maria Cantwell. An online petition opposing the transfer has gathered over 1,700 signatures, started by Port Angeles retiree Rose Marshall on behalf of the Tsklallam Freedom Alliance, a group launched in 2020 to oppose COVID-19 public health mandates. Opposing concerns expressed to Jefferson County commissioners range from worries about loss of public voice regarding management to concerns about wildlife welfare and whether bird protections would remain, to fears that plans may change and include development, to questions about accountability if management moves from U.S. Fish and Wildlife to the Bureau of Indian Affairs. The local land transfer legislation has not been introduced in Congress. Jefferson County